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take this opportunity, ladies and gentlemen, to thank us all for the trouble you've taken this evening to come along here to hear Stephen Cooney from Australia and Seamus Begley from Mingle and myself from Kildare at play. Like, I know the effort that you make, all the trouble you have to take when you decide that you're going to go out and see a show. Your husband says, oh, jeez, not Christy Moore. Yes, we heard him loads of times before. We're going to miss Gabe Byrne and the Late Late Show. Tough shit, Paddy.

I tell you, we'll all be pushing up clover. Everyone down in the graveyard votes the same. Give us a one there, Jim. Me belly taught me throat was cut. All the restaurants were shut. I was driving out through Kinnegan. So I drove on to Mother Hubbard's, where I saw a swarm of truckers. I mean, Lord, say, this place doesn't look too bad. No. In came a 40-foot lorry that was leaking lines of slurry. And the king of the road jumped down and he says to me, give us a one. Hey, John, I know your face. Are you Paddy Riley or Brendan Gray? Are you Mary Black or Freddie White?

gently tell you what happened to me today. Oh. I was coming up the dual carriageway. Half a mile to far side and east, the Irish Army, they were all over the place. So I pulled in and rolled my window down. Miss I jewelry surrounded me cabbage as I thought it was the Third World War. Some of them buys was throwing Shiite chips. I said, hey, Brigadier General, what appears to be the trouble? He said to me, don't forget your shovel, eh? Have you any old autographs or tapes? I have, says I, but

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I want to hear from you. It's Emma O'Connor here. 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
1: I heard that a girl from Kildare had gone into Love Island.
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11: It's 6 o'clock. Good morning. I'm Tara Duggan. At least 27 people have been killed in a fire at a bar in the Thai capital, Bangkok. The blaze broke out at around midnight local time, and video shared by rescuers shows flames coming out of the front door as people tried to escape. Thailand's Prime Minister, Anuchin Charnvirakul, has visited the scene and says the cause is being investigated.
12: There was blasting and everybody tried to free themselves from the smoke and the flame. So many of them were not able to make their way out.
11: The US says it's launched more strikes against Iran as both countries make conflicting claims about whether the Strait of Hormuz is open. Donald Trump insists it is, while Tehran says the vital shipping route is closed until further notice. It follows a weekend of escalation with American attacks on Iran and Iranian attacks on the UAE, Qatar and Oman. Military analyst Sean Bell thinks the US president is losing patience.
13: President Trump is evidently getting incredibly frustrated at this. This should be the easy bit of it. And actually, who'd have thought when his military have absolutely devastated the Iranian military? And yet here we are today with Iran increasingly emboldened. They've got leverage.
11: The growing tensions in the Gulf, along with the wars in Gaza and Ukraine, will dominate the first meeting of EU foreign ministers under Ireland's presidency today. Foreign Affairs Minister Helen McEntee will chair the talks in Brussels, where ministers are expected to discuss fresh sanctions on Russia, with proposals targeting trade with Israeli settlements and efforts to ease tensions in the Middle East. Ahead of the meeting, Minister McEntee said Ireland's determined to drive progress on all three fronts.
14: I've promised to keep at the very centre of the European Union's agenda Ukraine, the situation in the Middle East, Gaza and Sudan. On Ukraine, we'll focus on progressing the largest package of sanctions yet against Russia, ending the illegal abduction of women and children by Russian forces, and protecting Ukrainian energy infrastructure as we head into the winter.
11: The teenager who died after getting into difficulty while swimming in Loch Ree in County Westmeath on Saturday has been named as 15-year-old Martin Green from Brawny Close in Athlone. Counselling and support services are being made available for Martin's friends and teachers at Athlone Community College this morning. Tributes have been pouring in for the young man, described by his football club, St Francis FC, as a quiet leader, one of its top scorers, and a polite, respectful young man. Local councillor Francie Keena has also offered condolences to Martin's mother, family and friends.
15: Martin was a remarkable young man who brought immense life, energy and joy to the wider community, and he's also been an extremely kind and caring person. His love for sports and his vibrant personality made him incredibly popular with all his friends and sporting clubs. He excelled in the soccer and also an avid rugby player as well. My thoughts and prayers are with Martin's family, his many friends and his school community.
11: The heat is set to intensify again today with a fresh status yellow warning coming into force for 5 western counties. Cork, Kerry, Limerick, Galway and Mayo are expected to see temperatures above 27 degrees from 1 this afternoon, lasting until 7 on Wednesday morning, with warm, humid nights also making sleeping difficult. A nationwide heat advisory from Met Aaron remains in place until Friday, with highs approaching 30 degrees in places and thunderstorms possible later in the week. Detectives in the UK have been given more time to question a 28-year-old man over the murder of former MP Anne Widdecombe. The 28-year-old was arrested in Rotherham on Saturday night. Officers are keeping an open mind about the motive, but say there's nothing to suggest the attack was politically motivated. They're also not looking for anyone else in connection with her death. Mel Stride, the UK Shadow Chancellor, has been remembering the former Conservative government minister.
13: Somebody who was extremely forthright, very clear in what they believed. Not everybody agreed with her, but she knew where she stood. But she combined it with enormous energy, that twinkle in her eye, and a lot of personality.
11: And that's your news update. It's 4 minutes past six.
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16: Staying dry and sunny today with top temperatures across Kildare for Monday of 25 to 28 degrees.
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Clyde Garvey and Elbow, one day like this here on Kildare's KFM. Good morning to you. Welcome into Monday and welcome into a brand new week. Hope you enjoyed the weather over the weekend. It's Ben with you through till nine here on The Breakfast Show with thanks to Conlon's BMW of Nice. Got some Bruno Mars coming up after Maloko, and the time is now.

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0: Bruno Mars and I Just Might on your Monday morning breakfast show here on Kildare's KFM. All our usual bits and pieces to come this morning. We've got the Brekkie Brain teaser, the mystery morning memory, the birthday club, and of course all your traffic and travel on the way between now and nine, all wrapped around plenty of great music. And in the world of celebrity birthdays today, if you're celebrating a birthday, you share your birthday with Harrison Ford. He celebrates his 84th birthday today, so hopefully he has a great day and he's doing something nice to celebrate. Love to hear from you. If you'd like to get in touch with us on text, WhatsApp or voice note with any requests or dedications this morning as well, you can reach us on 0833 97 97 97. Got tunes from the Sugar Babes and Joshua Caddison coming up after the diary.
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Joshua Caddison and Jesse on Monday morning's breakfast show here on Kildare's KFM. Just coming up to 6:30 on the 13th of July, making your news headlines this morning. At least 27 people have been killed in a fire at a pub in Bangkok in Thailand. The US says it's launched more strikes against Iran as both countries make conflicting claims about whether the Strait of Hormuz is open. And the wars in Gaza and Ukraine, along with growing tensions in the Gulf, will dominate the first meeting of EU foreign ministers under Ireland's presidency today. In sport, Kerry boss Jack O'Connor was very pleased with his side's grit as they booked their place in back-to-back All-Ireland football finals. The Kingdom beat Dublin 2-18 to 20 points at Croke Park yesterday to set up a showdown with Mayo in 2 weeks' time as they look to defend their title. The final will take place on July 36th at 3:30pm. Yannick Sinner has described Wimbledon as the most special of tennis tournaments as he successfully retained his crown at the All England Club. Despite losing the first set, the Italian stormed ahead, taking the next three against the French Open winner to seal consecutive titles. It finished 6-7, 7-6, 6-3, 6-4 on centre court. And the Ireland squad are due to begin preparations for a massive test in the Nations Championship this week. They've won their opening two games in their Southern Hemisphere tour, most recently beating Japan at the weekend. It's now all eyes on New Zealand, who are unbeaten in their last 52 games at Eden Park. Ireland coach Andy Farrell will take stock of his squad, but it's not believed there are many walking wounded from the win over Japan. And your weather for today, another dry and sunny day ahead with highest temperatures of 22 to 24 degrees. We'll have news in full at 7 o'clock.

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great feel-good Irish tune for a Monday morning. It's the Hot House Flowers and Don't Go here on Kildare's KFM on The Breakfast Show with thanks to Conlon's BMW of Naas. Don't forget, Paul's back driving you home. He's back from his holidays on K-Drive this afternoon. He'll have Radio Romance, The Birthday Club, all your traffic and travel for your journey home and loads of great tunes as well. 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Got some Kingfisher to play for you very shortly, and we'll take a look at how the roads are moving on this Monday morning as well. After Rufus and Chaka Khan, here's Ain't Nobody on KFM at 22 minutes to 7 o'clock.

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1: 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Kingfisher, Diamonds and Roses on Monday morning's breakfast show from Kildare's KFM. Taking a quick check in on traffic and travel. No major delays to report so far. Traffic on the N7 is beginning to slow heading towards Newlands Cross, and over on the M4, just a bit of a slowdown building at the moment between Maynooth and Leixlip. Other than that, no delays to report at the moment. And as always, if you'd like to let us know about anything out and about in the roads yourself this morning, we're on the Zip It Donaghy text line on 0833 97 97 97. We're back to the 90s with Sixpence None the Richer after Benson Boone and Mystical Magical.

Sixpence None the Richer and Kiss Me for Monday morning here on Kildare's KFM, taking us towards news. We're back to the 90s again with some Seal on the way after Niall Horan and Nice to Meet You. The time's 9 minutes to 7 o'clock.

0: Seal and Crazy from Monday morning here on KFM. Hope you enjoyed your weekend, whatever you were up to. We're here till 9 on The Breakfast Show this morning. As always, we're doing the birthday club as well around 7:45. If you want a shout out for someone you know celebrating today, then get in touch on text, WhatsApp or voice note on the Zip It Donnelly text line on 0833 97 97 97. Everyone sent in to us. We'll go into Friday's draw to win a voucher for Bergen's Pharmacy of Newbridge. We've also got a mystery morning memory lined up for you in the next hour. All your traffic and travel and loads more great tunes to play you too. All of your news and sport at 7 o'clock. That's coming next.
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4: 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Proposed changes to the Dog Breeding Establishments Act 2010 were raised in the Dáil. We'll be talking all about summer jobs for teenagers and if a teenager is actually ready for one or not. Athy Community Family Resource Centre are hoping to host their first Wave of Light Remembrance event as part of Baby Loss Awareness Week. Kildare County Council is highlighting the growing issue of artificial light at night and its impact on wildlife, biodiversity and our ability to enjoy the night sky. We'll also be looking at local issues around the county. Join me, Hannah Kelly, for issues affecting you locally, nationally and internationally, live from 9.
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8: It's 7 o'clock. Good morning. I'm Tara Duggan. At least 27 people have been killed in a fire at a bar in Thailand's capital, Bangkok. Firefighters were called just after midnight local time and discovered people fleeing through the flame-engulfed front door. It's understood two fire exits inside the building were blocked. The country's prime minister has visited the scene and says the cause of the blaze is under investigation. Sky's Asia correspondent Cordelia Lynch is there.
9: He has heard from one musician who is inside. He said that people described hearing an explosion by a circuit breaker and then these huge flames erupt and engulf this venue.
8: The US says it's launched more strikes against Iran as both countries make conflicting claims about whether the Strait of Hormuz is open. Donald Trump insists it is, while Tehran says the vital shipping route is closed until further notice. It follows a weekend of escalation with American attacks on Iran and Iranian strikes on the UAE, Qatar and Oman. Military analyst Sean Bell thinks the US president is losing patience.
10: President Trump is evidently getting incredibly frustrated at this. This should be the easy bit of it. And actually, who'd have thought when his military have absolutely devastated the Iranian military? And yet here we are today with Iran increasingly emboldened. They've got leverage.
8: The teenager who died after getting into difficulty while swimming in Loch Ree in County Westmeath on Saturday has been named as 15-year-old Martin Green from Brawny Close in Athlone. Counselling and support services are being made available for Martin's friends and teachers at Athlone Community College this morning between 10 a.m. and 12 noon. Tributes have been pouring in for the young man, described by his football club, St. Francis FC, as a quiet leader, one of its top scorers and a polite, respectful young man. Local councillor Francie Keena says the teenager was hugely popular.
11: Martin was a remarkable young man who brought immense life, energy and joy to the wider community, and he's also been an extremely kind and caring person. His love for sports and his vibrant personality made him incredibly popular with all his friends and sporting clubs. He excelled in the soccer and also an avid rugby player as well. My thoughts and prayers are with Martin's family, his many friends and his school community.
8: The heat is set to intensify again today with a fresh status yellow warning coming into force for 5 counties. Cork, Kerry, Limerick, Galway and Mayo are expected to see temperatures above 27 degrees from 1 this afternoon until 7 on Wednesday morning, with warm, humid nights making difficult sleeping conditions. A nationwide heat advisory for Met Aaron remains in place until Friday, with highs approaching 30 degrees in places and thunderstorms possible later in the week. Detectives have been given more time to question a 28-year-old man over the murder of former MP Anne Widdecombe. The 28-year-old was arrested in Rotherham in England on Saturday night. Officers are keeping an open mind about the motive, but say there's nothing to suggest the attack was politically motivated. They also say they're not looking for anyone else. Input is being sought from young people and parents to shape a new national standard for CAMHS. The Mental Health Commission has opened a six-week public consultation this morning to inform its development of child and adolescent mental health services. It wants to hear from children going through the system along with their families to ensure they receive high-quality, based, rights-based care. Mental Health Commission Chief Executive John Farrelly says they want to improve standards.
12: Yeah, it's really important that the people who've been through services, not just inpatient services, but who've been through services, any mental health services, tell us about what they expect, to look at these standards and to tell us if they are good enough or how we could change them.
8: Finally, agreeing on a budget and dates that suit everyone are the most challenging things about booking a group holiday. 4 in 10 say settling on a date is the most difficult part, while more than a quarter think it's choosing where to stay. Getting everyone to reply in the group chat, chasing people for deposits, and dealing with those changing their mind constantly are also listed in the poll by Samsung. That's your news update at 7:04. Kerry boss Jack O'Connor says he was very pleased with its side's grit as they booked their place in back-to-back All-Ireland football finals. The Kingdom beat Dublin 218 to 20 points at Croke Park yesterday to set up a showdown with Mayo in 2 weeks' time as they look to defend their title. David Clifford put in a solid display with a goal and 5 points. O'Connor says his Chargers had to overcome a second-half onslaught from Ger Brennan's Dubs.
13: You know, played into the hill in the second half, and that's an intimidating sight for any team to be facing that. You know, so I thought our fellas were awful brave near the end, throwing their bodies on ball. Definitely got a bit of luck and got a few scores on the break, but it took a bit of experience as well, I think, at times.
8: The final will take place on July 26th at 3:30 p.m. Yannick Sinner has described Wimbledon as the most special of tennis tournaments as he successfully retained his crown at the All England Club. Despite losing the first set, the Italian stormed ahead, taking the next three against the French Open winner Alexander Zverev to seal consecutive titles. It finished 6-7, 7-6, 6-3, 6-4 on centre court. The Ireland rugby squad are due to begin preparations for a massive test in the Nations Championship this week. They've won their opening two games in their Southern Hemisphere tour, most recently beating Japan at the weekend. It's now all eyes on New Zealand, though, who are unbeaten in their last 52 games at Eden Park. Ireland coach Andy Farrell will take stock of his squad, but it's not believed there'll be many walking wounded from the win over Japan. And Tom Kamin has booked his place at next year's Masters as he won the Genesis Scottish Open. He topped the leaderboard on 17 under par, two shots clear of the next best, Min Woo Lee. Rory McIlroy also finished his tournament on a round of 64, but had to settle for a share of 7th place, going 12 under across the weekend. That's your news and sports update. It's 7:06.
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16: Another dry and sunny day ahead with top temperatures across Kildare for Monday of 22 to 24 degrees.
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Eamon League and Don't You Want Me Here on Kildare's KFM. Morning to you. Hope you had a great weekend. Hope you got yourself a nice bit of suntan. Whatever you're up to, we're with you 3 till 9 here on The Breakfast Show with thanks to Conlon's BMW of Naas for July 13th. Now, Sacha Baron Cohen was spotted back in his iconic Ali G character at Wimbledon yesterday amid rumours he's filming a new movie. He was dressed in a white and green Wimbledon themed tracksuit with Da Championship, ships with a Z on the back, as he took his seat on centre court. He was last seen playing the character in 2014, sporting his alter ego's facial hair and attitude as he was spotted on the BBC's coverage of the men's singles final, which saw Jannik Sinner beat Alexander Zverev. There you go, he's out for Wimbledon. It must mean there's a new movie on the way, right? Anyways, we'll head back into the music for this Monday morning with Dingles, Walking on Cars. Here's Speeding Cars on KFM. It's 11 after 7. So

0: Talking on Cars, Speeding Cars on your Monday morning breakfast show here on Kildare's KFM. We're in the 80s on the Mystery Morning Memory this morning. That's coming up very shortly. We'll also be keeping an eye on traffic and travel throughout the morning. And around 7:45 or so, we're doing the Birthday Club. If you have a shout out for someone in your life celebrating today, then send it in to us on text, WhatsApp or voice note on the Zip It Down at E text line on 0833 97 97 97. As always, everyone sent in to us will go forward into our Friday draw to win a €50 voucher for Bergen's Pharmacy of Newbridge. Right now, Bella Kay, I love it, I love it, I love it.
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0: Just getting reports of an incident northbound on the M50 between Junction 9 Red Cow and Junction 7 for the N4. There are delays there, so if you're airport bound this morning, do bear that in mind. Inbound on the N7, traffic slowing between Rathcoolan City West and between Newlands Cross and the M50. It's all moving well inbound on the M4 so far. We'll update you on the roads again before 8.
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It's Style Council and Shout to the Top on Monday morning's breakfast show here on Kildare's KFM with thanks to Conlin's BMW of Naas. Let's have another listen to this morning's mystery morning memory. Loads of you getting this one right this morning. We've plenty of voice notes coming in as well with the right answer. We're looking for your guesses, as always, as to what that song is. It's an early 80s hit. If you think you know what it is, get in touch with the artist and title on text, WhatsApp or on voice note on the Zip It Donnelly text line on 0833 97 97 97. We'll give you the right answer and play that song in full in the next few minutes here on KFM. 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
0: Fast approaching 7:30, this morning's headlines. At least 27 people have been killed in a fire at a pub in Bangkok in Thailand. The US says it's launched more strikes against Iran as both countries make conflicting claims about whether the Strait of Hormuz is open. And the wars in Gaza and Ukraine, along with growing tensions in the Gulf, will dominate the first meeting of EU foreign ministers under Ireland's presidency today. In sport, Kerry boss Jack O'Connor was very pleased with his side's grit as they booked their place in back-to-back All-Ireland football finals. The Kingdom beat Dublin 2-18 to 20 points at Croke Park yesterday to set up a showdown with Mayo in 2 weeks' time as they look to defend their title. The final will take place on July 26th at 3:30 p.m. Yannick Sinner has described Wimbledon as the most special of tennis tournaments as he successfully retained his crown at the All England Club. Despite losing the first set, the Italian stormed ahead, taking the next three against the French Open winner to seal consecutive titles. It finished 6-7, 7-6, 6-3, 6-4 on centre court. And the Ireland squad are due to begin preparations for a massive test in the Nations Championship this week. They've won their opening two games in their Southern Hemisphere tour, most recently beating Japan at the weekend. It's now all eyes on New Zealand, who are unbeaten in their last 52 games at Eden Park. Ireland coach Andy Farrell will take stock of his squad, but it's not believed there were many walking wounded from the win over Japan. And your weather for today, another dry and sunny day ahead with highest temperatures across Kildare of 22 to 24 degrees. We'll have news in full at 8 o'clock.

0: Galax One, it's Flame for Monday morning here on Kildare's KFM. Let's return to our mystery morning memory. Ooh, we didn't catch many people out on this one this morning. We were back in 1983 for the Mystery Morning Memory this morning with a track from the album Too Low for Zero. It was the first song by this artist in a long while after a bit of a quieter period in his career. It was one of his biggest 80s hits as well, reaching number 4 in the UK, number 12 on the US Billboard Hot 100, and number 1 in Canada and Switzerland. It also had a rather colourful music video that was filmed in Cannes and Nice in France.
1: Morning, Ben. Happy Monday. It's Elton John and I'm still standing. Cheers. Joe the Caretaker.
2: Good morning. It's Anne Ryan here. It's Elton John. I'm still standing.
3: Good morning, Ben. Elton John. I'm still standing.
4: Good morning. The song is I'm Still Standing, Elton John, Tony Amunsterdam.

0: Elton John, I'm Still Standing here on Kildare's KFM. The right answer on our mystery morning memory this morning as well. What a power anthem to take us into a brand new week. Just a reminder, if you're out and about in the roads, we do have reports of an incident northbound on the M50. It's between Junction 9 Red Cow and Junction 7 for the N4, and it is causing heavy delays at the moment. So if you're airport bound this morning, keep that one in mind. Allow a little bit of extra time for your journey, and we'll update you on the roads again before 8. We're doing the birthday club next as well. If you want to mention for anyone you know celebrating today, get in touch on text, WhatsApp or voice note on 0833 97 97 97. 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

0: Anastasia left outside alone on Monday morning's breakfast show here on Kildare's KFM. Now, Pitbull has officially broken the Guinness World Record for orchestrating the largest gathering of people wearing bald caps at his BST concert. 22,141 fans wore the iconic headwear and aviator sunglasses to his headline performance last Friday night. The artist, whose real name is Armando Christian Perez, couldn't believe the phenomenon as he thanked his baldies for making it happen, saying he was speechless. And he also said, when you put on them bald caps, you know you're about to have the time of your life. Probably the only time that's ever been said. Lots of them on show in Dublin last week as well.
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0: And we've a message in asking, can we please wish Fiona Mullen in Selbridge a very happy 50th birthday for today? We surely can. Have a great day, Fiona. Have a happy birthday to you. That comes in with love from your hubby Mick and from Emer and Connor as well. Happy birthday to you if you celebrate today as well. If you do, you share your birthday with Hollywood superstar Harrison Ford. He turns 84 today. And another Hollywood superstar, Patrick Stewart, celebrating his 86th birthday today as well.
1: The Birthday Club.
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0: We have another update on the roads coming up very shortly here on Kildare's KFM. Right now, the time is 14 minutes away from 8 o'clock.

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0: Back out and about in the roads, we do have reports of an incident northbound on the M50 this morning between Junction 9 Red Cow and Junction 7 for the N4. It's causing heavy delays, so do be aware of that if you're airport bound. Inbound on the N7, traffic slowing from City West to the M50, and inbound on the M4, traffic's just slowing between Liffey Valley and the M50. If you'd like to let us know about anything else out and about in the roads this morning, get in touch on the Zipper Dunedee text line with your updates on 0833 97 97 97, and we'll update you on roads across Kildare again after 8 o'clock.

0: Rapid Eye Movement, R.E.M. It's the one I love on your Monday morning breakfast show here on Kildare's KFM as we get up and running for a brand new week. Hope you got out to do something nice in that lovely weather over the weekend. Don't forget, if you want a shout out for anyone on the programme this morning, we're here for you on the Zip at Donaghy text line on 0833 97 97 97. On the way in the next hour, Emma will have your morning sports news. We'll continue to keep an eye on the roads and loads more great tunes to come too. And a Brecky Brain teaser, of course, all after news at 8.
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11: It's 8 o'clock. Good morning. I'm Tara Duggan. A huge fire has torn through a pub in Bangkok, killing at least 27 people and injuring dozens more, many of them critically. Initial assessments in Thailand suggest the blaze was caused by a short circuit in an air conditioner in the ceiling. Officials say emergency exits may have been blocked by tables and crates of beer as well. Ju was there with her friend, who didn't make it out.
12: I thought I was going to die for sure. As I ran, I fell down. I got back up and kept running, but I fell down again. People started climbing over me, but my friend pulled me up.
11: There is no end in sight to the warm weather. Another yellow alert for high temperatures comes into force today, covering counties Mayo, Galway, Limerick, Cork and Kerry, with temperatures expected to exceed 27 degrees between now and Wednesday. A separate heat advisory from Met Aaron also continues nationwide until Friday. Alan O'Reilly from Carlow Weather says there's plenty more sunshine and heat ahead of us.
13: We do have that easterly breeze again today and tomorrow, which will keep things a little bit cooler along the east coast. But temperature in the west getting up to 29 degrees again. So we are looking at another warm, mainly dry week. There is a small chance of a few showers, mainly in the southwest on Wednesday and Thursday. And that risk does continue. But really, most areas now will expect to stay largely dry and warm and sunny.
11: A suspect in the murder of Jamie Carney is now thought to be in a tribal area of Jordan. The American-born mother of one was found dead at her home in Killarney last week. A man of significant interest to Gardaí left the country on a flight to Turkey on the day of the assault. Ralph Regal from the Irish Independent says investigators will have a very difficult time trying to track him down.
14: It's believed that he travelled to Jordan through Syria. Ireland doesn't have extradition treaties either with Jordan or with Syria. So even if it reaches the stage where the DPP sanctions a charge, firstly, confirming his precise whereabouts is going to be difficult. And secondly, unless this individual voluntarily agrees to return to Ireland, it's going to be very difficult to see what can be done.
11: Children who've gone through the CAMHS system are being asked for their views on their experience. The Mental Health Commission is seeking feedback on the first draft of standards and to identify key areas for development and improvement. It's also urging parents to help shape new national standards through a six-week public consultation. Detectives in the UK are continuing to question a man over the murder of former MP Anne Widdecombe. He was arrested 200 miles from her Dartmoor home, where she was found beaten to death last week. The 28-year-old was picked up in Rotherham on Saturday night, and police say they're not looking for anyone else. James Vaughan, Chief Constable of Devon and Cornwall Police, has made an appeal for people not to speculate about the details of the case.
15: The most important thing here, which is to catch a dangerous man and bring him to justice. And I reiterate the ongoing message and direction around speculation, and I'm unhelpful and how that can hinder a major investigation of this nature.
11: Sam Neill, known for starring in Jurassic Park and Peaky Blinders, has died at the age of 78. He was born in Oma in County Tyrone, living in Northern Ireland until the age of 7, when his family returned to his father's native New Zealand. His family say he passed away surrounded by loved ones in Sydney, but that his death was sudden and unexpected. The actor had been diagnosed with blood cancer 4 years ago, but recently got the all clear. Speaking in 2023, he said he was grateful for the global support.
16: What was exciting? Annoying was that the story was sort of cancer. And really, the other half of the story is remission. It was very warming and surprising to get so many lovely messages of support and so on from all around the world.
11: And that is your very latest news update. It's 4 minutes past eight.
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19: KFM has been informed the following deaths: Kenny Brohol, Nerney; Joseph Joe Murphy, Kilcullen and formerly of Athy; Marie O'Reilly, New Conway, Kildare Town and formerly of the Curra; Pat Garvey, Rathangan. The funeral arrangements are as follows: Kenny Brohol, Balkinstown, Nerney, predeceased by Pauline, Adrian and Brendan. Deeply regretted by his mother Marie, brothers David, Derek, Noel, Leslie and PJ, and extended family. Reposing at McWay's funeral home, Abbey View, Kildare Town, from 4 o'clock on Tuesday with rosary at 7. Removed by Glenn's funeral directors on Wednesday morning. Removed by Glenn's funeral directors on Wednesday morning to arrive at the Church of the Sacred Heart in Nerney for Requiem Mass at 11:30. 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Joseph Joe Murphy, Old Kilcullen, Kilcullen, formerly of Rosetown Athy, predeceased by Joseph and Margaret, Kevin and Mary. Deeply regretted by his wife Marion, son Alan, daughters Karen and Brenda, sister Dolores and extended family. A move from there by PJ Willis, funeral director today, to the Church of Sacred Heart and St. Bridget, Kilcullen, arriving for 11 a.m. Funeral mass may be viewed on mcn.live. Burial in St. Bridget Cemetery, house private on Monday morning, please. Marie O'Reilly, Ní Conway, Beech Grove, Kildare Town, and formerly of the Curra, predeceased by Elizabeth and Peter, Kevin and Alex. Deeply regretted by her husband John, daughters Rosalind and Dana, her siblings Peter, Stephen, Joe, Johnny, Declan and Sheila, and extended family. Repose at McWay's Funeral Home, Abbeyview, Kildare Town, from 5 today until 7, with rosary at 6 o'clock. Removed by Glennon's Fuel Directors on Tuesday morning to arrive at St. Bridget's Parish Church, Kildare Town, for Requiem Mass at 11 a.m. Burial afterwards in St. Conlad Cemetery, Kildare Town. Marie's Funeral Mass will be live-streamed on mcn.live. Pat Garvey, Ansborough, Rathangan, Kildare, predeceased by his wife Teresa, deeply regretted by his children Mary, Eamon and Kathleen and extended family. Reposing at McWay's Funeral Home, Abbeyview, Kildare Town on Wednesday from 5, concluding with prayers at 7 o'clock. Removed by Glennon's Funeral Directors on Thursday morning at approximately 10:30 to arrive at the Church of Assumption in St. Patrick, Rathangan, for Requiem Mass at 11 a.m., followed by burial in St. Patrick's Cemetery, Rathangan. Pat's Funeral Mass will be live-streamed on Rathangan Parish Facebook page. Suvna Sagashia Kondov. Obituary notice can be viewed on kfmradio.com. 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
0: Well, another warm, dry and sunny day ahead with top temperatures across Kildare for Monday of 22 to 24 degrees.
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Tina Turner, What's Love Got to Do with It, from Monday morning here on Kildare's KFM. Hope you're all set for a brand new week, whatever you're up to. We're with you through till nine, with thanks to Conlon's BMW of Naas. Hope you had a great weekend, whatever you were up to. Now, our warm spell of weather looks to show no sign of ending for the next little while. And of course, we all know, stay hydrated, wear sunscreen in this weather. But also, spare a thought for our four-legged furry friends as well, as temperatures continue to soar over in the UK. An RSPCA worker wanted to show what it's like for a dog trapped inside a hot car, and he says he was baking after just a few minutes. This is Chris O'Brien from the RSPCA Kimmeroo, who deliberately locked himself inside his car for 25 minutes on a warm day outside the charity's Cardiff office to highlight just how dangerous the situation can become for pets. Armed with a digital thermometer and stopwatch, Chris filmed himself throughout the challenge, documenting both the rapidly rising temperature inside the vehicle and the physical impact it was having on his body. The experiment started with the temperature inside the car at 23.3 degrees centigrade. After 15 minutes, the temperature had reached 48.8 degrees before passing 50 degrees just 2 minutes later. He said everything in the car was absolutely boiling, and by the end of the 25-minute challenge, the thermometer was showing a staggering 57.1 degrees. Chris pointed out that while he knew he could leave the car whenever he wanted, a dog wouldn't understand that, meaning they would likely become increasingly distressed, making the situation even more dangerous. So do bear that in mind in this hot weather. Don't leave your dog in the car. It really isn't a good idea. Anyways, back into the music. Here's something sunny for a Monday morning. It's DNCE, Cake by the Ocean on KFM. It's 13 after 8. Oh.

0: DNCE, it's Cake by the Ocean on your Monday morning breakfast show here on Kildare's KFM. As always, we'd love to hear from you. If you'd like a shout out for anyone in your life celebrating a special occasion today, you can get in touch with us on the Zip Donaghy text line on 0833 97 97 97 right throughout the morning. Emma's on the way with your morning sports news round about 8:30, and ahead of that, we've a brekkie brain teaser on the way.
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0: Back out and about in the roads, a good bit happening out there this morning. Northbound on the M50, we do have reports of an incident between Junction 9 Red Cow and Junction 7 for the N4. It is causing very heavy delays at the moment. If you're airport bound, do keep that one in mind. We also have reports of an incident inbound on the N7 at Castle Warden as well, and delays are building on approach there, so do watch out for that. Further in on the N7, traffic slowing from City West through to the M50. On the N4, traffic slowing between Lucan and the M50. If you'd like to let us know about anything else this morning, you can as always reach us on text, WhatsApp and voice note, and we'll update you on the roads again before 9.

0: Alex Warren, Fever Dream on your Monday morning breakfast show here on Kildare's KFM. Let's do a bricky brain teaser and see who's awake on this Monday morning then. Elementary, my dear Watson, is a famous quote from which fictional character? If you fancy a guess at that one this morning, love to hear from you on the Zipadonity text line on 0833 97 97 97. Elementary, my dear Watson, is a famous quote from which fictional character? We'll give you the right answer in the next few minutes here on KFM. Emma's got your news and sport on the way. And ahead of that, we've great tunes from Lost Frequencies and Thin Lizzy to play you next. It's 8:21.
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9: 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Proposed changes to the Dog Breeding Establishments Act 2010 were raised in the Dáil. We'll be talking all about summer jobs for teenagers and if a teenager is actually ready for one or not. Athy Community Family Resource Centre are hoping to host their first Wave of Light Remembrance event as part of Baby Loss Awareness Week. 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

0: perfect for the weather we're having at the moment. Thin Lizzy, Dancing in the Moonlight here on Kildare's KFM. Maybe you did a bit of that over the weekend, you never know. Anyways, well done everybody getting it right so far on our Brekkie Brain teaser this morning. Elementary, my dear Watson, is a famous quote from which fictional character? That's what we're asking you this morning. If you fancy a guess, do get in touch on the Zip It Donaghy text line on 0833 97 97 97. We'll be giving you the right answer in the next few minutes here on KFM. And Emma's got your news and sport on the way after Lost Frequencies and Where Are You Now.
1: You're just like my favorite song going round and round my head. 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

0: Lost Frequencies and Callum Scott. Where are you now on your Monday morning breakfast show here on Kildare's KFM? Just gone 8:30 on July the 13th. 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
1: Thanks, Ben. Good morning. The US says it's launched more strikes against Iran as both countries make conflicting claims about whether the Strait of Hormuz is open. Detectives in the UK are continuing to question a man over the murder of former MP Anne Widdecombe. He was arrested 200 miles from her Dartmoor home, where she was found beaten to death last week. A major Garda operation targeting organised crime has led to a seizure of military-grade firearms, ammunition and drugs worth more than €700,000 across Kildare and Laois. And there is no end in sight to the warm weather. A heat advisory from Met Éireann continues nationwide until Friday. We'll have news in full at 9.
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3: With Joe Mallon Motors, Salins Road, Naas, Renault, Dacia and Peugeot dealers. JoeMallonMotors.ie.
1: Kerry boss Jack O'Connor has praised his side's ability to make another All-Ireland final despite an injury-plagued year for the champions. The Kingdom beat Dublin 2-18 to 20 points at Croke Park as they confirmed their return to Gaelic football's showpiece in 2 weeks' time. In Rugby Ireland, head coach Andy Farrell will assess his walking wounded as they prepare to take on New Zealand this weekend. It's hoped there won't be much damage to the much-changed side that defeated Japan 36-20 on Saturday. They meet the All Blacks at Eden Park. In golf, Tom Kim has secured his first win in 3 years after lifting the Scottish Open title. He topped the leaderboard on 17 under par, 2 shots clear of next best Minwoo Lee. Rory McIlroy also finished his tournament on a round of 64, but had to settle for a share of 7th place, going 12 under across the weekend. The focus now turns to the Open Championship, which gets underway at Royal Birkdale this Thursday. And finally, in soccer, a 64-team World Cup will allow more teams to compete on the world stage, according to FIFA President Gianni Infantino. This year's tournament is the biggest ever after the number of teams was increased from 32 to 48. KFM Sport with Joe Mallon Motors, Salins Road, Naas, joemallonmotors.ie.
0: Morning, Emma. Did you have a nice weekend?
1: Good morning. I had a lovely weekend, that sunshine.
0: Lovely it was, wasn't it?
1: Absolutely. The barbecue was out. A few family were over. You couldn't beat it.
0: Love, that's just what you want in this weather, isn't it?
1: Exactly.
0: Nice and chilled.
1: Yes.
0: Now, the wedding of the millennium possibly is over and done with at this stage over in Madison Square Garden. Taylor and Travis tied the knot. But I was telling you outside, you didn't know about this, about a guy who collected rubbish outside Madison Square Garden after the ceremony. He's bagged it and he sold it online and he sold out.
1: This is, I don't even know how he thought of this.
0: I know, this is a crazy idea. This is artist Justin Gignac. He donned a tuxedo and gathered trash from the streets surrounding Madison Square Garden on July 3rd after the wedding. He sealed all the rubbish into small plastic cubes, then sold them on for $25 each.
1: But surely now they would have questioned the people that you sold it to. Because that could have been my rubbish.
0: You would question the authenticity of, did it really come from outside of Madison Square Garden?
1: Yeah, he could have picked that anywhere.
0: Wait till you hear some of the things that were in them, though. So among the rubbish that Swifties bought are cigarette butts, a ring pop, straws, an AirPod that was left behind, and a discarded ovulation test kit. I wonder who got that one.
1: This is... when you said it first, I double took. I was like, what?
0: Yeah.
1: This is crazy, to be fair, because I was like, I would never, even if it was a celeb that used it, I still wouldn't want it.
0: Mm-hmm. Now, he's billed it as collected from the edge of a love story outside Madison Square Garden, as close to Travis and Taylor's big day as you could have gotten without an invite.
1: Yeah, okay.
0: Do you know what? Well, you have to kind of credit his forward thinking there. It's a good idea. Nobody else thought of that, did they?
1: I wouldn't have thought about it at all.
0: I've had a look to see, did it say anywhere how much he made from the expedition, but it doesn't actually say, just that he sold them all for $25 a pop.
1: I wonder how many he made. After naming, was it 4 or 5 items there?
0: Yeah.
1: So that's $100 that we're looking at.
0: At least, yeah. And they're all packed up, so there you go. Unfortunately, you've missed your chance if you wanted rubbish from Taylor and Travis's big day. But hey, someone's happy, I guess.
1: Exactly. That's it, isn't it?
0: This is it, I suppose. It takes all sorts, doesn't it?
1: Yeah.
0: You have a lovely day, Emma.
1: Thank you.
0: Cheers.
1: You too.

0: It's summer and 12 to 12 on your Monday morning breakfast show here on Kildare's KFM with thanks to Conlon's BMW of Naas. Just taking a quick check in out and about on the roads again. Traffic still very heavy northbound on the M50 due to an incident between Junction 9 Red Cow and Junction 7 for the N4. Do bear that in mind if you're airport bound this morning. Inbound on the N4 as well. Slow between Lucan and the M50 interchange, and we do have an incident at Castle Warden inbound on the N7 as well. That is causing delays back as far as Kill at the moment. So do keep all of that in mind if you're out and about on the roads this morning, and maybe allow a little bit of extra time for your journey. Let's return then to this morning's Bricky Brain teaser. Lots of you in touch with the right answer on this one this morning. Elementary, my dear Watson, is a famous quote from which fictional character?
1: Would it be Sherlock Holmes? From Larry.
0: Larry, you're dead right. So were lots of other people this morning. It was Sherlock Holmes that said, "Elementary, my dear Watson." Well done, folks, getting that one right this morning. The Brekkie Brain Teaser will return for Tuesday, tomorrow morning here on KFM around 20 past 8 or so. Right now, the time's fast approaching 21 minutes to 9 o'clock.

0: off. That doesn't put you in good form for the week ahead. I don't know what will. It's 5. Keep on moving here on KFM. It's 16 minutes to 9.
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0: Well, you might not be in good form if you're out and about in the roads, I guess, this morning. There's a good bit going on out there. Inbound on the N7, we have reports of an incident at Castle Warden. The delays on approach are currently back as far as Kill. Northbound on the M50 as well, we've reports of an incident between Junction 9 for the Red Cow and Junction 7 for the N4. That is causing heavy delays at the moment. Though traffic is moving well on the N7 right the way up to the M50 at the moment, it's slowing inbound on the N4 at the moment as well between Lucan and the M50 interchange. Other than that, no delays to report at the moment. We'll keep you up to date on the roads here on KFM throughout the day.
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Let's dance like nobody's watching. It's David Bowie on your Monday morning breakfast show here on Kildare's KFM. Paul's back from his holidays. He's back with you on K-Drive this afternoon between 3 and 7 here on KFM, driving you home with great tunes and chat. He'll also have the birthday club and all your traffic and travel for your journey home. John Donne is soundtracking your lunchtime on the 11 to 3, and Hannah and the team are next with Kildare Today. If you want to get in touch with them and raise an issue on the programme this morning, text, WhatsApp or voice notice on 0833 97 97 97. 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

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Bray Band, Florence Road, and Hanging Out to Dry here on Kildare's KFM. Back out and about in the roads, just a reminder again, there is an incident northbound on the M50 that is causing heavy delays at the moment. So do watch out for that if you're airport bound this morning. And we also have reports of an incident inbound on the N7 at Castle Warden. And again, there's heavy delays back as far as Kill on approach there. So I do expect delays inbound on the N7, or if you're planning on travelling northbound on the M50 over the next little while. Hannah will update you on that one again in Kildare today after 9 o'clock this morning. And of course, if you'd like to send us any travel updates, you can do so on the Zip at Donaghy text line. 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

0: What a tune to head into another gorgeous sunny day with. It's Glass Animals Heat Waves here on Kildare's KFM. Enjoy your Monday. Don't forget the SPF, and we're back tomorrow for breakfast tomorrow morning here on KFM from 6 o'clock. Hannah's next with Kildare Today. Bye for now. 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
11: It's 9 o'clock. Good morning. I'm Tara Duggan. A huge fire has torn through a pub in Bangkok, killing at least 27 people and injuring dozens more, many of them critically. Initial assessments in Thailand suggest the blaze was caused by a short circuit in an air conditioner in the ceiling. Officials say emergency exits may have been blocked by tables and crates of beer. Jia was there with her friend, who didn't make it out.
12: I thought I was going to die for sure. As I ran, I fell down. I got back up and kept running, but I fell down again. People started climbing over me, but my friend pulled me up.
11: There's no end in sight to the warm weather. Another yellow alert for high temperatures comes into force today, covering counties Galway, Mayo, Limerick, Cork and Kerry, with temperatures expected to exceed 27 degrees there between now and Wednesday. A separate heat advisory from Met Éireann also continues nationwide until Friday. Alan O'Reilly from Carlo Weather says there's plenty more sunshine and heat ahead of us.
13: We do have that easterly breeze again today and tomorrow, which will keep things a little bit cooler along the east coast, but temperature in the west getting up to 29 degrees again. So we are looking at another warm, mainly dry week. There is a small chance of a few showers, mainly in the southwest on Wednesday and Thursday, and that risk does continue. But really, most areas now will expect to stay largely dry and warm and sunny.
11: Ishgairn's appealing to people to conserve water as the hot spell continues. Nighttime restrictions are already in place in 30 locations around the country where reservoirs are under particular pressure. The water utility says restrictions could also be introduced in the Greater Dublin area if consumption levels remain high there. Head of Water Operations at Ishgairn, Margaret Attridge, is appealing to people not to use hoses or power washers.
14: In the gardens there is a lot of water being used, and if using a hose runs about 30 litres of water a minute. So for 5 minutes, that's what a person will use in their house in a day to, you know, look after themselves. So it's really just to leave the hoses in the sheds and use a watering can to water your flowers. We'd ask just people to make that small change.
11: A suspect in the murder of Jamie Carney is now thought to be in a tribal area of Jordan. The American-born mother of one was found dead at her home in Killarney last week. A man of significant interest to Gardaí left the country on a flight to Turkey on the day of the assault. Ralph Regal from the Irish Independent says investigators will have a difficult time tracking him down.
4: It's believed that he travelled to Jordan through Syria. Ireland doesn't have extradition treaties either with Jordan or with Syria. So even if it reaches the stage where the DPP sanctions a charge, firstly, confirming his precise whereabouts is going to be difficult. And secondly, unless this individual voluntarily agrees to return to Ireland, it's going to be very difficult to see what can be done.
11: Children who've gone through the CAM system are being asked for their views on their experience. The Mental Health Commission is seeking feedback on the first draft of standards and to identify key areas for further development and improvement. It's also urging parents to help shape new national standards through a 6-week public consultation. Sam Neill, best known for starring in Jurassic Park and Peaky Blinders, has died at the age of 78. He was born in Omagh in County Tyrone, living in Northern Ireland until the age of 7 when his family returned to his father's native New Zealand. His family say he passed away surrounded by loved ones in Sydney, but that his death was sudden and unexpected. The actor had been diagnosed with blood cancer 4 years ago, but recently got the all clear. Speaking in 2023, he said he was grateful for the global support.
15: What was slightly annoying was that the story was sort of cancer. And really, the other half of the story is remission. It was very warming and surprising to get so many lovely messages of support and so on from all around the world.
11: And that's your news update. It's 9:04.
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18: Another dry and sunny day, very warm, temperatures reaching 22 to 24 degrees.
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18: Good morning and welcome in to Monday morning's Kildare Today, July 13th. Coming up between now and 11 o'clock, the Irish Penal Reform Trust says urgent government action is long overdue as the Inspector of Prisons 2025 report exposes worsening inhuman and degrading conditions. Proposed changes to the Dog Breeding Establishments Act 2010 were raised in the Dáil. We'll be talking all about summer jobs for teenagers and if a teenager is actually ready for one or not. Athy Community Family Resource Centre are hoping to host their first Wave of Light Remembrance event as part of Baby Loss Awareness Week. Kildare County Council is highlighting the growing issue of artificial light at night and its impact on wildlife, biodiversity and our ability to enjoy the night sky. We'll also be looking at local issues around the county. Of course, you can have your say by getting in touch with us on text, WhatsApp or sending a voice note to 0833 97 97 97. 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Now, as Ben was keeping you up to date in relation to the traffic and travel, there are a number of incidents across the main commuter routes on the N7 northbound between Kill and Rathcoole. There's I think it's a multi-vehicle incident that is taking up a few lanes there, causing delays heading back as far as Kill just before the Rathcoole exit. And then up onto the M50, there is an incident northbound which is causing major delays all the way down to around Talla there. And then also on the N4 northbound, there is a crash just after the Lucan exit heading up to Fonthill, and that is causing major delays. Again, if you are in traffic and travel this morning, do let us know on 0833 97 97. 27.97. As for the other main commuter routes, the M4, the M7 and the M9 north and southbound are moving well. However, there are incidents on the N7 northbound, the N4 northbound and then on the M50 northbound as well. Looking closely at the towns and villages, they do seem to be moving well. No major incidents to report. But again, if you are on the roads this morning, don't hesitate to get in touch if there is an update on 0833 97 97 97. Emma O'Connor and Daniel Merritt join in studio to have a look at the headlines making the papers today. Good morning to you both. Happy Monday.
20: Morning.
18: We're saying now, what, we're mid-July?
20: Coming up to mid-July? I would call this mid-July, yeah.
18: This is definitely mid-July, I suppose. By the one thing is, and I'll put my hands up and admit it, I don't know how many days are in each month. I never learned that song.
20: Oh, I know this. I'm the exact same. I never learned that either. They must have stopped it because I'm pretty sure my sister knows it.
18: Yeah.
20: She's about 4 years older than me. And then we definitely didn't get taught it in my class anyways.
18: No. So genuinely every month, I don't know if there's 30 days, if there's 31 days. Of course, I only know about February.
20: The calendar.
18: Yeah.
20: February's the only one. Yeah.
18: Yeah. So I'm like, I don't know if the 30th is the last day, if the 31st is the last day. But yeah, I don't know that song anymore.
21: And there's leap years as well. That really throws a spanner in the mix when there's a leap year. I don't know. I don't know what happens. But.
18: Well, having a look at the stories making the papers today, quite a few local stories as well as big national ones. I think we'll start off with one of the main ones. Emma, it was in relation to a hit and run that happened in Kildare over the weekend. It actually happened around on Friday, the 10th of July, so just before the weekend.
20: Yeah, so Gardaí are appealing for witnesses following a fatal road traffic collision which occurred on the R445 Dublin Road in Kildare, and the collision involved a cyclist is believed to have occurred between approximately 10:30 on Thursday night, July 9th, and then 12:30 on Friday, the July 10th, when the cyclist was then discovered. And a male aged in his 40s was pronounced dead at the scene, and his body has since been removed to Naas General Hospital. And those who were travelling in the area during this time and who may have camera footage, including dash cam or mobile phone recordings, are asked to take this footage and make it available to investigating Gardaí. And anyone with information is asked to contact Kildare Garda Station on 045 527 730 or the Garda confidential line on 1800 666 111 or any Garda Station.
18: That story is up on the KFM radio website. Again, Gardaí are appealing for witnesses following that fatal road traffic collision. It was on the R445 on the Dublin Road in Kildare, which involved a cyclist. They think it is believed to have occurred between 10:30 p.m. on Thursday, July 9th and 12:30 in the afternoon on Friday the 10th of July 2026 when the cyclist was discovered, and our thoughts go out to the family and friends of that cyclist again in Kildare over the weekend. But the full story is up on the website, and again, if anyone has any information, dash cam footage, you can get in contact with Kildare Garda Station, the Garda confidential line or any Garda Station. Daniel, also in the papers is another Kildare related story, this time about machine guns, pistols and drugs that were seized in an operation targeting organised crime, which was seen in Kildare.
21: Yeah, so Gardaí targeting a Polish organised crime gang operating in the Midlands and supplying drugs and firearms to other criminals and organised crime groups have seized 11 military-grade weapons. The firearms, which include, as you say, machine guns, machine pistols and semi-automatic handguns, were seized from various lockups in and hides in Kildare and Laois. Some of the guns were already loaded and ready for use. Two men are being questioned in connection with the seizure, and it brings the total to 11 people arrested in connection with organised crime activity in the last week. So drugs, the first gun in a lockup in Newbridge was discovered on Friday night. Then there was follow-up searches in Athy and then in Laois, and another 10 weapons were recovered, including a machine gun, two Scorpion machine pistols and seven handguns, including Glock, Colt and Walther pistols. Silencers, magazines, along with a variety of different calibre of ammunition were also recovered. Then as well as this, was obviously drug seized to the value of €700,000. So that was cocaine, cannabis and heroin that was also seized as part of their investigation. And then, as we say, two men aged 42 and 43 have been arrested and are being detained under anti-gang legislation, and they can be questioned for up to 7 days. And Gardaí have also kind of documented in the last week that I think it was €9 million has actually been seized, when it came drugs valued at €9 million altogether have been seized. So yeah, as you said, that's quite a substantial, both in terms of the firearms and the drugs seized in Kildare and Laois.
18: Yeah, major operation Martin. Again, another story that's on the KFM website put up over the weekend by Mark Hanbidge. That photo of those weapons seized as well is available on the website to look at. €700,000 worth of firearms, ammunition and drugs were seized across Kildare and Laois over the weekend. Also in the papers this morning, as we were hearing in the headlines in relation to the death of Jamie Kearney, Gardaí believe the boyfriend of her may now be in tribal areas of his native Jordan. Miss Kearney was found dead in her Kerry home last week, and the main suspect may have reached tribal areas of his native Jordan. So at least US agencies are now set to play a key role in confirming the whereabouts of Achmet Al-Sakar, who left Ireland within 12 hours of the death of the 43-year-old New York woman last Monday. And Gardaí suspect he has gone to tribal areas of Jordan by way of Turkey and Syria, thanks to his contacts in the Middle East. Again, it is something that Gardaí are continuing to investigate, and I believe they are liaising with other countries and international authorities in relation to his whereabouts. But again, it seems at the moment it is proving quite difficult to catch him. I'm sure that story will be in the headlines all of this week as well, and we'll bring it to you here on KFM. Emma, also in the papers, you know, we've been talking a lot about the good weather, and a lot of people are now going to the waters, swimming, and it has issued safety warnings from, you know, the RNLI saying, you know, enjoy the good weather, but remember, we don't really get it that much. And of course, if you're going swimming, it might not be something you do often. They are pouring out warnings. And unfortunately, there was a death of a 15-year-old who died in Lockery after a swimming tragedy. And his mother has now come out, of course, saying that her heart is broken.
20: Yeah, so Martin Green died after he got into difficulty in Lockery, close to Glasson village near Athlone in County Westmeath, on Saturday at around 7:30. And the schoolboy had been swimming at Carnkilla Point when emergency services were called on Saturday evening after reports that a group of teenagers were in difficulty in the water. And Sligo Coast Guard Rescue 118 was dispatched to Lockery along with RNLI lifeboat. Martin's body was found a short time later, and Gardaí said the boy's body was taken to the mortuary at Mullingar Hospital for post-mortem examination, and the community is struggling to come to terms with this tragedy. But also on a separate note, on Sunday afternoon, a man was seen entering the Liffey in Dublin, and searches are ongoing. So shortly before 12:30 yesterday, July 12th, Gardaí responded to reports of a male entering the River Liffey at Custom House Key in Dublin, and searches to locate this individual are ongoing, and if anyone has seen anything, to report it to any Garda station.
18: Of course. So just a reminder to be safe when swimming, and do swim in areas where there are lifeguards present or people present that you're not swimming by yourself in case you get into difficulty. But again, the sad story of the mother of that gifted footballer who died in Lockery swimming. And separate searches in Dublin are taking place after reports of a man entering the Liffey at Custom House Quay. That story is on the Irish Independent, but again, it's on all of the other main online newspapers as well today. Daniel, going back over to Kildare, we're kind of busy the past few days here in Kildare in terms of headlines. There's a chronic shoplifter who became aggressive in a hospital A&E. He's been quoted as now, you know, being abandoned by the system. Was this said by the judge?
21: Yes. Yeah, so Anthony Scullion, a 31-year-old, was arrested for stealing meat, clothes and vodka, and for his aggressive behaviour in a hospital emergency department. So Judge Michelle Finan put him on a 1-year probation bond after Scullion, with an address at Curtistown near Naas, pleaded guilty to public order and theft offences. Dublin District Court heard he was at the Mater Hospital A&E on June 15th when he became obstreperous and failed to leave when directed by Gardaí. He was aggressive also when arrested. Scullion shoplifted €74 of meat products from Tesco Omni Shopping Centre Santry on May 6th and clothes valued at €72 from Penny's O'Connell Street on April 2nd this year. He also took €20 of vodka from Aldi in Santry on January 14th in 2025. So the accused, who was in custody when he appeared in court, had been homeless for a long time and suffered from mental health issues, his solicitor Donald Quigley had said. And according to that as well, he also said he had been abandoned by the system and would end up back on the streets when released, Mr. Quigley, his solicitor said. And Judge Finan said she wanted the accused to link in with services in the community. So yeah, as we said, that's that's the man who was in court for, I suppose, serial shoplifting. But yeah, his, as we say, his solicitor said he was kind of abandoned by the system, but that's kind of an interesting story, I suppose.
18: It is, and it's on The Independent if anyone wants to read it in full this morning. In other breaking news that's only come through in the past hour or so is Sam Neill, who has died at the age of 78. That, to me, when I saw the papers this morning coming in here, that kind of broke my heart a little bit, because he was the pinnacle of my childhood, watching the Jurassic Park films. Were you big Jurassic Park fans? Would they have been something? Dan's shaking his head.
21: No, not really.
20: I've seen it. I wasn't a huge Jurassic fan, but I've seen it. You know, like when you're watching your Sunday movies or your Saturday night movies, but Jurassic Park was definitely up there. It's kind of like Jumanji. They were all up there together. Yeah. But no, he has, like, unfortunately passed away. But 78, good age. And then he also appeared in Peaky Blinders, but I have never seen Peaky Blinders.
21: I've seen him in that. Recognise him from, by the way, you didn't know a name. But I know, yeah. It is sad though, like it is. And when you see these kind of names that you probably grew up with, like, and you see, yeah. Because I do like the, like, I haven't really seen much of Jurassic Park, but I know the theme tune and stuff, you know. So yeah. You do kind of, yeah. Oh, it's no, still that, in your head. Like,
18: if
21: you know.
18: If that is played at all today on the news bulletins, like, I'll have a few tears in my eyes, to be honest. Like, I just, oh, it's such a childhood memory. And it's weird because we were only talking last week about the deaths of celebrities or specific celebrities that you grew up watching.
20: Yes,
18: you know,
20: mine has to be Stephen Martin. He was in Cheaper by the Dozen, The Father of the Bride, and he's 80.
21: Is he 80 now?
20: And he does it in my head. He's not.
18: Yeah.
20: And if there ever comes the day that we hear of his news, I will be heartbroken.
18: Yeah.
20: He is my child. Like, he was my childhood. Like, the dad everywhere, nearly, you know,
21: mine,
20: that way.
21: Mine is Adam Sandler. I think when Adam Sandler dies, I'm like, God, what's going on?
18: Okay. He's still young
20: he's
18: enough.
20: Still he's young. Still young.
18: Okay. I say he's only what?
20: I'm actually going to
18: 50s,
21: I'd say
18: maybe?
21: He's 50s, 60, yeah. But yeah. I think when he, do you know, like, when you're like, that lad's like almost immortal, yeah. Like I was yeah. going to say. But like, these
18: people who you think are going to live forever. It was the same when Alan Rickman died. I mean, yes. Back in 2016.
21: Is Alan Rickman dead?
18: Yeah, 10 years, Dan.
21: I never knew Alan Rickman was dead.
18: Oh my God. Snape.
21: Snape, and, yeah. He played Eamon De Valera and Michael Collins. Yeah. He's a brilliant actor.
20: But do you want to know, I never actually, and about 2 years ago, I'd say I was watching Love Actually, and I didn't know that was Snape. And then one of my cousins said it to me, and I was like, what? I don't know why I didn't put you. And then when they said it, like, seen it, the face.
18: You could see it, and you're like, how did I miss
20: like,
18: this
20: how
18: before?
20: Did I, yeah.
18: Yeah.
20: Oh.
18: Well, there you go, Dan. Bit of news for you today. 10 years later.
21: 10 years later. Well, look, I eventually found out.
18: Yeah. Well, Dan and Emma, thanks so much for joining for the papers this morning. They'll be featured across the news bulletins and the show throughout the day. One message has just come in relation to the traffic. This listener says, accident near Barberstown coming in from Clane. The road is partially blocked. The traffic is mad. Again, if you do have any traffic updates, do let us know on 08339.

0: That is Michael Bublé with It's a Beautiful Day for Monday morning's Kildare Today. Catching up on messages that have come in on 0833 97 97 97. Morning, Hannah. Can you put out a plea for people walking their dogs in that heat? It is cruel. Again, very high temperatures this week, and a lot of the dog charities and veterinary services are reminding people to not walk them during the hottest temperatures. Do try to walk them in the morning or late afternoon, evening, when it is a lot cooler. Always do the hand check on the ground as well. If you cannot hold your hand on the ground for 5 seconds, then it is way too hot for your dog's paws. Again, a lot of reminders for just looking after your animals in this hot weather are being put out. And another listener has texted in relation to the tragic drowning at the weekend, just to say that many swimmers and kayakers are unaware that turbulence can occur at any time and suddenly on lakes. So swimmers especially should be very aware of this, says Tom. Tom, thanks for sending that message in. And just to give an update on the traffic and travel, the incident on the N7 northbound and the incident on the N4 northbound, both of them have been cleared. However, there are still delays on the roads, just because after those incidents, it seems that the incident on the M50 has also been cleared, but again, tailbacks can be expected. And the listener did text in saying there was an accident near Barberstown coming from Clain, and that road is partially blocked. But do keep us updated on the traffic on 0833 97 97 97.
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6: Now, the Irish Penal Reform Trust says urgent government action is long overdue as the Inspector of Prisons 2025 report exposes worsening, inhuman and degrading conditions. The non-governmental organisation campaigning for rights in the penal system and reform of the penal policy expressed deep concern at those findings, which describes the unacceptable conditions faced by people in custody in Ireland as a national disgrace. And joining me now on the line is Saoirse Brady, Executive Director at the IPRC. Saoirse, good morning. Thanks for joining us on the show.
7: Good morning, Hannah, and thanks for having me on.
6: I think to ask really is these conditions that people in prisons are now experiencing, I mean, how bad have they gotten?
7: So we're talking about a system that's built for fewer than 4,800 people, currently having to accommodate nearly 6,000. So it's operating, you know, well over the 100% capacity. And the Irish Prison Service themselves would say that a safe operating capacity is 95% capacity, and they're well above that. So, you know, this is creating conditions that, as you mentioned in your intro there, are inhumane and degrading. And the Chief Inspector of Prisons in his 2025 annual report talked about the people having to sleep, the 500 people having to sleep on mattresses on the floor beside unpartitioned toilets, sharing cells with a number of people, as a national disgrace. And that is really strong language. But that's where we are. And, you know, we're all experiencing this heat wave. I've been in some of those cells with the door closed, and they are stifling. So you can only imagine if you're in one of those cells, sharing it with other people, you have an open toilet that you all have to share. It's extremely hot. There's very little ventilation in some of the cells. And then there's also a lack of access to basic hygiene, as was pointed out in the annual report. You know, there's not enough showers for people. Where there are some that are broken. In one of the prisons, there were 9 showers for 289 people to use, and you only get an hour to, like, everybody gets an hour to use that shower. So, you know, it's assigned time to do that. So you can imagine just how tense things are in there. And that was another thing that came out of the annual report. You know, you could feel the volatility and just the tension. You know, there has been an increase in violence right across the prison estate. You know, that's people in prison themselves fighting amongst each other, but also, you know, assaults on prison officers. So it's not getting any better. And, you know, this was looking at 2025 and things have gotten worse. The Chief Inspector of Prisons does outline that in his foreword. But, we're experiencing a lot of tension, really unacceptable conditions, deplorable conditions for many. and we would be very concerned that something needs to happen sooner rather than later.
6: Yeah, and I mean, we've spoken about the issues of overcrowding and we've heard about prisoners sleeping on the floors, having their mattresses on the floors. Why, despite these warnings and these reports that are coming out, I mean, we're hearing the same stuff and also hearing that it is getting worse. I mean, why isn't there actually any action being taken to tackle this? What is going wrong there?
7: So there seems to be a focus on prison expansion and that we need more prison spaces, but we would disagree with that. If you look at the figures, if you look at the actual statistics of the number of committals to prison, so, and I say committals rather than people, because sometimes people are going in and out of prison in the same year on short sentences, and that's what it boils down to. The short sentences for sometimes a number of weeks, a number of months, they do absolutely nothing to support the person themselves to rehabilitate. They do nothing for the prison who has to find a space for that person. I've spoken with prison governors. They can do very little with a person who comes into them for a very short space of time because, you know, that person can't meaningfully engage in education, for example. They mightn't get access to the psychological supports that they need. They might be on a waiting list for assessment for psychological supports or addiction supports, for example, and they don't get to the top of that waiting list before their sentence is over, and they're back out in the community. They go to the bottom of the waiting list there and they never get that care. And why that's important, it's not just about the care of that person. It's about actually addressing the root causes of their criminality, what led them to offend in the first place, and actually addressing that and stopping it from happening again. And that's not what's happening. Now, in fairness, the Minister for Justice has brought forward legislation to expand community service orders so that, you know, for people who would otherwise be committed to prison for, at the moment it's 12 months or less, you might be able to get a community service order if the judge feels that that's appropriate and proportionate. But the minister is proposing to expand that for sentences for up to 2 years. And people would serve longer community service, you know, up to 480 hours, which in theory, you know, is positive. But I suppose you need the probation supports in place. You need the supports in the community for people to be able to serve those community service orders. And you need to make sure that, you know, they're not serving those at the expense of, you know, if they do get employment then, if they are in education, that they don't have to take days off from that to, you know, to do community service. So the timing of when you can do the community service, it needs to be evenings and weekends as well. We're not saying that it shouldn't be done, but that will help. And one of the key things in that piece of legislation that's being brought forward is that judges would have to give reasons for why they choose to send somebody into custody rather than give them a community-based sanction. And I think that will really tell us what the trends are. And then one of the other things that we are seeing in prison at the moment that we really think needs to be addressed, and we've been out on this recently, and we have a report coming out this week, it's around remand. So we have over 1,000 people, so more than 1 in 5 people in prison at the moment are on remand for or in pretrial detention. So that's where somebody is awaiting a trial date. And what we know is that those people are very often in for more minor offences. So things like theft, things for like breaking their bail conditions, probably because they didn't get the support in the community to make sure that they signed on, to make sure that they, you know, didn't re-engage in offending, that they didn't get the mental health support that they need, that somebody didn't get the addiction support that they need. So we need to take a more holistic approach. We need to look at wraparound supports in the community. We need to ensure that people are only ever remanded into custody if they're, you know, they meet a certain threshold, you know, if they're not going to turn up for trial, if they're going to interfere with witnesses, or if there's a likelihood that they're going to commit a serious offence. And that's outlined in law what those serious offences are. And we're talking about violent offences like murder, rape, you know, things like that, dangerous driving even. But that's a threshold, whereas we are seeing, you know, people remanded into custody for welfare reasons in some regards. And that flies in the face of the presumption of innocence. It also flies in the face of, you know, the existing law that is there to prevent that from happening. And, you know, we need to make sure that detention is always a last resort and is only ever, you know, that somebody is only ever sent into custody where absolutely necessary. And those are the things that we could be looking at today and tomorrow to try and reduce the number of people in prison.
8: Yeah.
7: Like, prison should only ever be for those people who are at risk of, you know, or pose a risk to public safety and, you know, need the rehabilitation supports to address that behaviour. And those people who are in prison at the moment, who are in for violent offences, they're also not getting the support that they need to accept responsibility, to, you know, rehabilitate and to move forward with their lives and try and address some of those issues while they are in prison, because at some point they will come up for release.
8: Yeah.
7: And we need, as a community and as a society, to put the focus on the interventions, prevention, the interventions while you're in prison, and then the post-release interventions. And that's how we address this. It's not by building more prison spaces, because we have seen, and as far back as the Whitaker report in 1981, we talked about if you create more prison spaces, they are filled. And we've seen that with the most recent prison that was built in Limerick Women's Prison. Within 3 weeks, it was doubled up already. And it is now consistently the most overcrowded prison in the state.
6: By the sounds of it, it seems to be prison is the... We don't have enough interventions, preventions in place, that prison is the go-to now. Is that really where... Is that the only option judges have? They don't have anywhere else to send people?
7: So they do have some other options, but there are options that are there in law and have been in law for a very long time that have never been commenced or, you know, properly enacted or resourced. So... In some places, and you'll see if you look at the probation service report, you'll see a map at the back of that, and it will show you where the different interventions are being used. So whether that's community service, whether it's probation supervision, whether it's restorative justice initiatives, and, you know, in some areas they're used more than others, and maybe that's because there's greater availability, or that the judges are more aware of it. So there is a piece of work going on with the probation service, you know, which has an engagement strategy with the judiciary to try and, you know, ensure that they know where supports are available. But I do think they're like, and we do hear from judges, that there need to be greater support. And one of the things, for example, is therapeutic bail. So somebody who's in a mental health crisis, up until the end of last year, there was a way that judges could actually say, well, actually, I'm going to I'm not going to remand this person into custody. Instead, I'm going to set bail. But one of the conditions is that they have to go, you know, to a hospital where they can get therapeutic support, or they have to attend appointments in the community. And there was a judicial review at the end of last year. So that hasn't actually been in operation since. And we've heard from judges saying, I don't want to send this person to prison, but I have no other options. I've nowhere else to send them. So, you know, in our report next week, we have a whole section about that. And we're looking at, you know, how can you ensure that there is law in place to allow judges to, you know, mandate the psychiatric hospitals to take somebody where it's more of a mental health issue than a criminal issue, you know. So that's one of the things. And then I suppose one of the other things that's happened recently is the Joint Committee on Drugs Use has published a report about, you know, looking at things like repealing Section 3 of the 1977 Act. So decriminalising personal possession of drugs for personal use. It doesn't affect sale and supply. It doesn't affect dealing. We're talking about people there, you know, having or being at the centre of a health-led approach and a truly health-centred approach where they are diverted entirely from the criminal justice system. They don't have to enter that system before that they get the help that they need.
8: Mm.
7: So there are like 161 recommendations there in that report that are really pragmatic and tangible, and again would help people who are in active addiction or, you know, misusing substances to address some of those issues. And again, we feel that that would help divert people from prison, that would help prevent them going into the criminal justice system in the first place. And the previous government had a high-level task force chaired by former Minister of State for Mental Health, Kathleen Lynch, and they made a raft of recommendations, and some of those have started to work. You know, there are models done in Limerick, for example, the CAS model, which is, again, looking at preventing people from going into the criminal justice system and taking a health-led approach to people in mental health crises or experiencing mental health challenges. So, you know, we are seeing some green shoots, but it's slow progress, and we need real investment in this. And Budget 2027 provides an opportunity for the government to look at this issue, to see where they could better reinvest money. We did a report, and I know my colleague Niamh was on with you not so long ago, talking about our From Punishment to Prevention. One of the big things that we focus on in there is a justice reinvestment model. So instead of pouring all the money into the black hole of prisons, because it costs €103,000 a year to keep one person in prison, which is not addressing their underlying causes of criminality or offending, so is then costing us more in the longer term. So in that, we talk about reinvesting that money into community supports, into mental health supports that would benefit everyone, into addiction supports, into, you know, community centres, community initiatives. And we have seen from the US that not only does that help those people not reoffend in the future, but it actually saves the state a fortune in money that they would otherwise be putting into a criminal justice system, and putting it into things that benefit all of society, not only in terms of people not reoffending, but in terms of the community being able to access those services themselves. So, you know, we would really urge the government to look at that model, to think about it, put more money into probation, put more money into community initiatives, put in place a bail support scheme for women in the first instance, and really try and stop people going into prison in the first place. I think that is how we deal with this overcrowding crisis.
6: Saoirse, thank you so much for joining us on the Kildare Today show this morning. That is Saoirse Brady, Executive Director at the Irish Penal Reform Trust. They say urgent government action is long overdue, as the Inspector of Prisons 2025 report exposes worsening inhuman and degrading conditions. Saoirse, thanks for taking our call on the Kildare Today show this morning. Catching up on some messages that have come in, Joe has said there must be more crime going on. When did that start? It's not Butlins. It's certainly not meant to be the Hilton. The easy solution is stop being a criminal, you won't go to prison. What they are saying is it's the state's fault, says Joe. Another listener has texted in asking how many inmates are not nationals. I'm looking here from the Oireachtas.ie website. In a question raised by Deputy Malcolm Byrne to the Minister for Justice, he asked the percentage by citizenship of all prisoners currently held in Irish prisoners, and according to this data, again from the 12th of May 2026, 81.83% of those in Irish prisons are Irish. You can find out more about that on the Oireachtas.ie website. More messages coming in for minor crimes. I think, yes, improvements are needed, but those serious criminals who have committed serious offences, I have no sympathy at all. And another message has come in saying the listener has passed the Curragh and are asking if we could put a call out to please get water to the sheep on the Curragh. Not many are in shaded areas. They will need water throughout the day. One final message: can you give a big shout out to the Kildare Town Bingo for a super gesture of ice cream van outside the hall with free cones to patrons? It was much appreciated. Keep the messages coming in. 0833 97 97 97.
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6: We're now moving over to the Clonmacnoise Municipal District, where joining me on the line now is Social Democrats Councillor Paula Mulroe. Paula, good morning. Thanks for taking our call on the show.
14: Good morning, Hannah. How are you?
6: Good, thanks. We're looking at those motions raised at that latest MD meeting, Paula. And your first motion to the council is in relation to the feasibility of providing a safe pedestrian walkway on the OR 403 between Derren Turn and Carberry Village.
14: Yes, Hannah. This came has come about as a request from a recently formed community group in Carberry and Derren Turn on the back of a leader initiative called Turning the Sod, which is a really good initiative actually for local communities. And the group have come together and they have a number of proposals, and one of them includes looking at trying to connect the two villages. As two communities, they feel very connected, but in terms of infrastructure, it's not there for them. So one of the key proposals that this group are looking for, and that I'm trying to champion for them as well, is a footpath that would connect the two villages of Carberry and Derren Turn. Now, it's just, the council said it's just over a kilometre, it's about 1.1 kilometres, so we're not talking about a great distance. And apparently there's one landowner who's quite positive towards it as well, so that makes the project a little bit easier. Now, it is expensive. The initial quote that we've been told is that it could be 700,000 just for the path. That's not accommodation and buying the land and other things that might happen. So it would be an expensive project. But they have agreed that they will look for funding sources. So I think that is a positive move. Because from speaking with the community, it's not just the physical connection and communal connection, I suppose, but there's also a number of practical issues involved. You know, we want people to, and children to be able to walk to school safely, get people out of the car dependency, which is key. That can't happen between the two communities walking to school at the moment. Also, public transport, getting the bus to Eden Derry is on one side of the community that isn't connected. So there's all those kinds of things. And what's transpired as well is it's lots of people now have to travel to Eden Derry for GP services. GP services within the village have been, within Derren Turn, have been cut back and restricted. So not everybody can avail of a GP in Derren Turn. So that means very often they'll have to get public transport, and it's not safe to walk to that public transport. So there's a lot of key connection issues and very important issues for the community that this footpath could really help.
6: Can I ask, Paula, why would it cost €700,000 for this path? Like, were the council able to explain what exactly the breakdown of those costs would be?
14: Didn't get a full breakdown, to be honest now, but the average, it's averaged out over so many metres. It costs so much over so many metres. So the cumulative distance, the 1.1 kilometre distance, would come in at an approximation of around 700,000. It sounds really expensive. I know it does to people. And then we're talking about the additional costs, as I said, of the buying the land, Potentially, there might be other works that may have to happen in terms of, you know, progressing the hedges back or moving things around, etc. I'm not an engineer, so I can't speak to the technicalities of it. But it wouldn't just come in at 700,000. It would be a more expensive project than that. So we're looking at, you know, substantial funding resources for it. Mm-hmm. They have agreed to look at that for next year, obviously not this year, but for 27-28, they have agreed to look at it. And I think they did take on board the importance of it for that community.
6: All right, Paula, your next question to the council is about the stage status of the Junction Improvement Scheme for Allanwood Cross following the Section 38 consultation process. What was the council's response to this question?
14: Slightly better news here. This, as people in the area would know, this has been decades and years of community groups have been fighting to make that junction safer, and they've done huge work, in fairness to them. But the report, the response in the report was that this project has now, the funding is in place, the capital funding is in place for it, and it's currently out to tender, which is great news. So once a contractor is assigned to it, then we'll get a better sense of the timeline in terms of dates, etc., so the community can have an idea of when the work will start. So it's a good positive step forward.
6: All right. And Paula, your final motion was in relation to a bottle bank, and then you were asking that the council engages with stakeholders in the community of Prosperous to identify a site for one there.
14: Yes, this has come about, Hannah, through a number of requests from people who can find it. I know a number of bottle banks have gone in locally. There's one in Allanwood, and obviously we're familiar with the one in Clane, but it can be difficult for people without transport to access bottle banks. So really they should be in every local community. You know, we're being asked to recycle, we're being asked to do our bit for the environment, and I think most people are happy to do that, but it does need to be easier for people as well. So the council are happy to engage and try and identify a site. A couple of things have to be clear in the site, and that is access for service vehicles to be able to get in and out, the absence of overhead cables. It needs to be set back at least 50 metres from residential developments, from residential properties. Safe access, obviously, for cars to come in and out, or people, you know, sight lines, lighting, and a landowner's agreement if it's not public land as well. So once we tick all those boxes, we'll be engaging. We're trying to identify a site at the moment in Prosperous. But I think it would be of benefit to the community and much easier to access as well if we had one locally.
6: Of course. Paula, thanks so much for taking our call on the Kildare Today show this morning. That is Social Democrats councillor on the Clane Maynooth Municipal District, Paula Mulroe, joining for those questions and motions raised at that latest MD meeting. A reminder, you can keep your messages coming in on 0833 97 97 97. 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We're now moving over where Social Democrats TD for Wicklow, Jennifer Whitmore, joins me on the line now. Good morning, Deputy Whitmore. Thanks for taking our call on the Kildare Today show. And we are looking at in relation to a question that you were raising in the Dáil last week about the Dog Breeding Establishments Act of 2010. You raised it to the Minister of Agriculture and Kildare South TD Martin Hayden. What was the main concern that you wanted the Minister to address in relation to this new act that he was bringing forward before the summer?
15: So last year, just before Christmas last year, Social Democrats brought forward a bill that would regulate essentially puppy farms, right, because there's very little regulation of them at the moment. And we had a number of suggestions in that bill, you know, things like the amount of pups that a breeding female can have, the age at which she can start breeding. And there was a whole list of items in that. And actually what's happened since I brought forward that bill was that the government have brought forward a similar bill, and there's many identical items in it, which is really, you know, we really, really welcome. But in the government's proposed legislation, there's two really sort of big gaps that they have missed out on. And probably the biggest one is that there is no cap on the number of breeding females that can be on a site. So currently under the legislation, you can have like 300 breeding females, you know, all her pups, and indeed, you know, you could have like 40 or 50 male dogs as well. It is a huge number. You could have like 700 dogs on a puppy farm at the moment, and there's no cap to that. And Social Democrats believe that there should be a cap in my bill. We put forward a cap of 30, but the government's legislation has no cap in there at all. And I think this is a really, really big mistake. I think we need to set a cap on the number of breeding females that can be on any site. And it's really through that, that's the way you're actually going to get the best care for pups and for the dogs that are on site. The other thing as well is that the government's legislation has a 1 to 20 ratio of staff. So essentially, one staff member for 20 breeding females. That's still a huge amount of dogs and pups that one staff member would have to look after, and I think that's way too high. And I would also, you know, in my bill, we had a 1 to 10 staff ratio. So there's a number of issues that I think the government could make this legislation that they're bringing forward better. They could strengthen it, but probably the key one for me is that there's no cap on it, and I think, you know, it's really short-sighted for the minister to be bringing this forward without a cap.
6: Would you be fearful that, well, I mean, looking at the puppy farms, again, we're known as the puppy farm capital of Europe. That title has been given to us now. And again, with this Dog Bill Act, it's still, are you afraid that it really isn't tackling the crisis that needs to be addressed at the moment?
15: That's it exactly. I mean, we have so many pups being produced. It's like a conveyor belt of pups, like an industrial creation of pups at the moment. And we're seeing the impacts of that in so many different areas, right? We have animal and dog rescue centres that are absolutely fit to burst. There's so many dogs going into those sites, and it's volunteers that really have to clean up the mess that's created by this unregulated system. But the other thing that we're seeing as well, and I've heard so many stories of when people are buying pups from these large-scale puppy farms, the pups themselves, they're not socialised. They haven't had a huge amount of interaction with people, and, you know, their health can be very poor. I've heard a number of people who bought pups from these sites, and within days the pups died because, you know, the way they were bred and the conditions just weren't suitable, and they weren't getting the care they needed. And indeed, you know, we see instances of the female dogs, once they've, you know, they're of no longer use to these puppy farmers, they essentially get dumped. You know, so I think there's a real need for us to strengthen the legislation around this area and to try and move away. I mean, it's an absolutely awful name to have across Europe, you know, the puppy farm capital of Ireland. You know, if people hear of pups coming from Ireland, they assume that they're going to be in poor health, poor condition. You know, it's like we really need to move away from that. And it's just, I think anyone who buys a pup, I think they assume that those pups are coming from really good situations where the mother puppy dog was looked after, and the pup itself is going to be, you know, people pay a lot of money for pups. They assume the pup is going to be reared properly. And unfortunately, that's not the case, and it ends up in behavioural issues or health issues. And I think we really need to move away from that name that we have and actually ensure that when pups are being bred, they're being bred in a much more regulated way, a cruelty-free way, a way that both the mother and indeed the father dogs are being looked after, but also that the pups have the best start in life and are socialised and that they can actually participate in a normal household, because that's ultimately what we want.
6: And Deputy, again, you raised that in the Dáil last week with the Minister of Agriculture. What was his response to your question and about the Dog Breeding Establishments Act 2010?
15: So unfortunately, Mr. Hayden wasn't available to answer. So his colleague answered on his behalf, and essentially he just outlined the measures that they were putting in place. There's a number of other things. There was two consultations that happened last year. One was a public consultation on animal welfare. My understanding is like literally hundreds of people wrote into that. And then the other is there was a stakeholder group that was set up in 2024 to look at this issue. And I'm also calling for the government to publish those documents, the reports from those documents. I don't think this bill should be going any further until we have a really transparent and public viewing of exactly what came out of those two consultations, because my feeling on it is that both of those consultations would have recommended a cap and call for much more stricter regulation of puppy farming. So I'm really calling on the Minister to publish those. My bill will actually come back to the Dáil in September again. And, you know, as I said, like, we had a cap in that bill, and I will really be pushing for that to be in place. I think doing anything around puppy farms without putting a cap in is, to be honest, that I don't think it's going to achieve what we need to achieve from it.
6: Deputy, thank you so much for joining us on the line this morning. That is Social Democrats TD for Wicklow, Jennifer Whitmore, joining as proposed changes to the Dog Breeding Establishments Act 2010 were raised in the Dáil last week. Again, originally intended for the Minister of Agriculture and Kildare South TD, Martin Hayden, but he wasn't in attendance, so another one of his colleagues were there instead. But thank you to Deputy Whitmore for joining us on the line. Do keep your messages coming in. We're just heading up to the 10 o'clock news.
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21: Good morning, I'm Daniel Maher. The US says it has launched more strikes against Iran as both countries make conflicting claims about whether the Strait of Hormuz is open. Donald Trump insists it is, while Tehran says the vital shipping route is closed until further notice. It's feared a suspect in the murder of Jamie Carney has entered a country which holds no extradition treaty with Ireland. Gardaí are working with international authorities in the search for a man who left the country last week before the mother of one was found dead in her Killarney home. Gardaí have seized 11 firearms and €700,000 worth of drugs in Kildare and Laois. The searches took place in Newbridge, Athy and other areas over the weekend. Andish Gearan is appealing to people to conserve water as the hot spell continues. Nighttime restrictions are in place in 30 locations around the country where reservoirs are under particular pressure. And in sport, Kerry will play Mayo in this year's All-Ireland football final after yesterday's win against Dublin, and Ireland head coach Andy Farrell will assess his walking wounded as they prepare to take on New Zealand this weekend. That's after they defeated Japan 36-20 on Saturday. We'll have news in full at 11.
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21: KFM has been informed of the following deaths: Kenny Brockle, Nerney, Joseph Joe Murphy, Kilcullen, and formerly of Athy; Mary O'Reilly, Ní Conway, Kildare Town, and formerly of the Curra; Pat Garvey, Rathangan. The funeral arrangements are as follows: Kenny Brockle, Balkinstown, Nerney, predeceased by siblings Pauline, Adrian and Brendan, and father Peter, deeply regretted by his mother Mary, brothers David, Derek, Noel, Leslie and PJ, and extended family, reposing at McWee's funeral home, Abbeyview, Kildare Town, from 4 p.m. on Tuesday, with rosary at 7 p.m. Removal by Glennon's funeral directors on Wednesday morning to arrive at the Church of the Sacred Heart, Nerney, for Requiem Mass at 11:30 a.m. Cremation service afterwards at Newlands Cross Crematorium, Dublin, at 2 p.m. House private, please. Family flowers only. Donations, if desired, to the Friends of Naas Hospital. The cremation service will be live streamed on dctrust.ie. Joseph Joe Murphy, Old Kilcullen, Kilcullen, and formerly of Rosetown, Athy. Predeceased by parents Joseph and Margaret, brother Kevin and sister Mary. Deeply regretted by his wife Marion, son Alan, daughters Karen and Brenda, sister Dolores and extended family. Removal from his home by PJ Willis, funeral director, today to the Church of the Sacred Heart in St. Bridget, Kilcullen, arriving for 11 a.m. Funeral mass may be viewed on mcn.live. Burial in St. Bridget Cemetery. House private on Monday morning, please. Mary O'Reilly, ní Conway, Beech Grove, Kildare Town, and formerly of the Curra. Predeceased by her parents Elizabeth and Peter, and brother Kevin. Deeply regretted by her husband John, daughters Rosalind and Dana, her siblings Peter, Stephen, Joe, Johnny, Declan and Sheila, and extended family. Reposing at McWee's funeral home, Abbeyview, Kildare Town, today from 5 p.m. until 7 p.m. with rosary at 6 p.m. Removal by Glennon's funeral directors on Tuesday morning to arrive at St. Bridget's Church, Kildare Town, for Requiem Mass at 11 a.m. Burial afterwards in St. Connolly's Cemetery, Kildare Town. Mary's funeral mass will be live streamed on mcn.live. Pat Garvey, Ansborough, Rathangan. Predeceased by his wife Teresa, deeply regretted by his children Mary, Eamon and Kathleen, and extended family. Reposing at McWee's funeral home, Abbeyview, Kildare Town, on Wednesday from 5 p.m, concluding with prayers at 7 p.m. Removal by Glennon's funeral directors on Thursday morning at approximately 10:30 a.m. to arrive at the Church of the Assumption and St. Patrick, Rathangan, for Requiem Mass at 11 a.m, followed by burial in St. Patrick's Cemetery, Rathangan. Pat's funeral mass will be live streamed on the Rathangan Parish Facebook page. Suvnis August Shiachon Dove. Obituary notices can be viewed on kfmradio.com. 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
21: Today will be another dry, warm and sunny day. Highest temperatures of 22 to 24 degrees.
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6: FM. You're very welcome into the second hour of this morning's Kildare Today show. Still to come between now and 11 o'clock, we'll be talking all about summer jobs for teenagers and if a teenager is actually ready for one or not. I'd be interested in knowing if you have a teenager, if you have a teenager in the family who is currently looking for a summer job or what their experience was like trying to get one. Do let us know. Athy Community Family Resource Centre are hoping to host their first Wave of Light Remembrance event as part of Baby Loss Awareness Week. We'll also be speaking to a member from Kildare County Council as they're highlighting the growing issue of artificial light at night and its impact on the likes of wildlife, biodiversity and even our ability to enjoy the night sky. And we'll also be looking at local issues around the county. Catching up on messages that have come in on 0833 97 97 97. Puppy farms should be banned. It's absolutely horrific the way those poor dogs are treated. It's animal cruelty at the very least. Whenever the places are brought to the attention of the guards and dog wardens, they are sickened by the conditions those poor animals are found in. It's greed and cruelty that run those places. Ban the whole lot, Minister, says this listener. And another message has come in from Brendan and Nay saying, morning Hannah, as a young boy watching the dinosaurs in the movies was surreal. That was in relation to our chat earlier on in the show, as actor Sam Neill in Jurassic Park has died at the age of 78. You can keep those messages coming in on 0833 97 97 97. You can also call us on 045 898 99. We'll take a bit of music first from Moncrief. Here's Love Somebody from Monday morning's Kildare Today.

0: That was Moncrief with Love Somebody for Monday Mornings Kildare today. Now, career guidance counsellor Liz Kelly joins me on the line now as we're talking all about summer jobs for teenagers and if they're even ready for one. Liz, thanks so much for joining us on the Kildare Today show this morning.
1: Thank you, Hannah. Lovely to be here.
0: So this was an article that we were reading last week on the Irish Independent. Again, and around especially the summertime or just before, parents are scoping out jobs for their teenagers, you know, posts on social media, maybe emails are being sent out as well as word of mouth. In general, is finding a summer job for a teenager as easy as maybe it used to be, or was it ever really easy?
1: From my own experience, Hannah, at the moment, yes, it's never really easy to find a job, you know, that sort of way, especially for teenagers. And they're at a stage where they don't have the experience or the knowledge. So they do depend on parents to guide them in a way. So we have to look at, there are jobs there, but are they ready to get the job? Because there is a sense of lack of readiness. We have two sets of parents, and they all want the best for the teenagers. They all want the best for their daughters to get jobs. So it's making sure they're prepared for the job. So parents who may come to me, sorry, apologies, Hannah, they might be used to doing everything for them. And that's a natural thing for parents. So they're the type of parents, they can't get a job, they don't know what to do. Or maybe it's a case where they don't have the confidence to get the job and they feel their CV is blank, which in actual fact isn't true when we dig a little bit deeper with them. And they have huge amounts of skills.
0: And you mentioned there again with teenagers, I suppose it's kind of a tricky time because, again, some teenagers might be more ready to have a summer job than others. I suppose what is the good way of telling if a teenager would be ready, if it is something that would benefit them?
1: Definitely students who would have had experience and building that confidence that maybe captains in schools, like they have leadership, they can work under pressure, they might be part of a debating team in school where they can communicate well, where they're willing to pick up the phone and talk to an adult they wouldn't know necessarily. That's really key, that they'll be able to speak to people they don't know.
0: So essentially, there might, again, because you wrote about it yourself, that there are other options, I suppose, or other ways teenagers can be busy over the summer months, especially with the likes of volunteering, maybe with like the sports clubs, if they're interested in that. You know, it's not all about maybe summer jobs per se, but all of these kind of, I suppose, work that they do, it can benefit them in the long run, kind of getting them, I suppose, set up for the adult life that will be coming in a few years' time.
1: Oh. 100%, Hannah. Starter jobs, as I call them when I speak to students. So, for example, it could be babysitting. Even the example of getting the confidence to walk to the neighbour and ask them to walk their dog, cut their grass, wash their car. They might even help out at a local market or boot sale. Or if they're into sports, they may even work with younger kids or go down to the coaches and ask, can they volunteer? Or if they love fashion, they might even go into one of the charity shops. So there's lots of different opportunities and windows there, little nuggets that they can zone into to start building that experience.
0: And that also ties into the thing of a CV. I suppose if there is a teenager who says, I want to get a summer job, but I'm afraid my CV is going to look very empty. But in terms of, you know, if you are involved in that list of things that you just mentioned, can they be put on a CV? Is that what people would be looking for, especially if a teenager was to come in asking if they'd have any work available?
1: Absolutely. I'd be saying on your CV, your layout, your name, your contact, putting in as a personal statement, and under education, skills and bullet points, what your achievements are. Today, we've so much opportunities from, let's say, second year, TY, fifth year from school, that our lovely sons and daughters gain huge amount of skills that we just have to rebuild that confidence. Like people who do TY mini companies, that shows initiative and problem solving. If you're part of a choir or the orchestra, there's discipline there, there's commitment. Or even being a prefect, that shows responsibility. So when we're doing our CV and trying to complete it, it's showing those key examples. I have the ability to turn up on time. I have the ability to show initiative.
0: And what would be the best way in terms of putting in a CV? Is it good to have that face-to-face interaction, or is it also as beneficial maybe to send them an email or a message to see if there is work available?
1: Absolutely. I think the CV is a good one. You could always send in an email and then you could always walk in and make that contact, because that's what I feel employers want to see. They want to see initiative. They want to be able to person to come in, make eye contact, say hello and have the conversation. And that's important.
0: Of course. And then there is the parents, again, as I was saying, oftentimes they are doing call outs at the start of the summer mm-hmm. months. They are kind of, I suppose, in a way, advertising their teenager, saying they yeah. can do this, do that. I suppose it shows that they also want their child to, I mean, get a good start in life with maybe having that bit of independence and, again, a bit of pocket money as well.
1: 100%. And I agree. Parents are fantastic and they really do support their sons and daughters, but they need to guide them and show them how to do it instead of them doing it. They need to do it for themselves.
0: Mm.
1: And that might be giving them a little bit of advice. And I mean this for parents, a little role play at home, writing the script, supporting them, practicing. It can be a learned skill as well. Some people have it naturally and they'll have that confidence, and other people need that little bit of help from home.
0: Of course. And is there at any stage that a parent, you know, if they want their child or teenager, I should say, to maybe get a summer job, but the teenager themselves, it might not be the best thing for them at the moment. I mean, what would be kind of the best way to tell if it was something that would actually help them or not?
1: Sorry, Hannah, I mean what other things they could do at home?
0: I suppose, yeah, instead of maybe they might just not be ready for a summer job at the moment. Maybe they're a little bit too anxious to do it. Maybe they just think, I'm just not capable at the moment of doing it. Is it more stuff around the home, maybe helping their parents out with maybe a little bit of admin at home? Is that something that they could do?
1: 100% they could do, yes, 100%. Even small little things like organising, even like the shopping list, the person going to shops, that sort of way, the housework, they're all things that need to be done and very responsible jobs at home, and they have to take responsibility. So it's teaching teenagers. It might even be simple things like going into the shop and asking somebody for something in the shop because it's giving them the confidence, where generally parents automatically might do that because they may feel they're quicker themselves. So it's building their confidence to make decisions at home.
0: And in terms of then the schools, of course, in the summer months, the schools aren't open, but are schools doing a good job of getting students, teenagers ready for the possibility of working over the summer?
1: They definitely do from a TY point of view because of all the valuable work experience and placements that they do. And then that can continue as well, then, whereas schools do offer what was known as a program where they could do it in fifth and sixth year, the LCVB program, where they would do an additional, I suppose, 10 days work experience as well. And the different activities that happens, because we are evolving all the time, the syllabus are changing, and there's a lot of projects or assessments with deadlines. So that obviously highlights the importance of teamwork. It also the importance of I have to do a project on my own and I have a deadline to meet. So these are all things that are preparing, I suppose, our young teenagers for jobs when they go into recruitment and employment.
0: Of course, Liz. Thank you so much for joining us on the Kildare Today show this morning to talk about summer jobs and teenagers, kind of what the best ways and tips to get started in a summer job. Again, you don't have to put down what other work you've done on your CV, especially if you're only starting out. You can put down your qualities, maybe what like volunteer work you've done, leadership skills you have. But that was Liz Kelly, Career Guidance Counsellor, joining us on the show this morning. I would be interested in knowing if you have any teenagers currently working at a summer job or if they're currently looking, what has that experience being like for yourself, for your teenager? Do let us know on 0833 97 97 97. But Liz, thanks again for joining us on the Kildare Today show this morning. You can also call us on 045 898 999 or email studio@kfmradio.com. One listener has actually just gotten in touch saying there are 15 or 16 caravans on the Curra. Near where the horses cross the Curra is where they are, so it seems like there are more encampments there at the moment. If you have any more information about the Curra, what's going on, don't hesitate to get in touch with us. And another listener has texted in relation to the puppy farms. We were reading out a message earlier saying that the puppy farms should be banned, and it is horrific of how the dogs are treated. And one listener who says, I absolutely agree with that last message that came

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8: Thanks, no bother at all.
7: So, for people who may not have heard about Wave of Light before, what exactly is it and why are you looking to host it this year? I believe it's hoping to be hosted in October.
8: Yeah, so it's the Wave of Light is a worldwide event that takes place every October 15th at 7 p.m. globally. So it is an event that creates a continuous wave of light all across the globe for 24 hours. And it's in remembrance and recognition of pregnancy and baby loss. So this year, what we would love to do is we would love to take part in it as an FRC, to light up our building in blue and pink. So there's different ways that you can take part in it. You can light a candle at 7 o'clock, you can light up a building. And we're hoping then as a community resource centre that we can actually light up the building in blue and pink in recognition of it.
7: Yeah, wow. I can imagine. I love the lighting up of buildings when there is kind of some sort of event to be marked. I think it looks amazing. And it also gets the question asking for people who might not be sure, saying, oh, what is this about? And they learn about it as well. And I suppose for something like baby loss, and especially during Baby Loss Awareness Week, it still seems to be something that can kind of be a taboo subject for parents, for mothers to talk about.
8: Yeah, no, absolutely. And it's only because one of our colleagues and a very, very good friend of mine, Jane, had a baby loss at 21 weeks. Her little girl, Macy, was born stillborn. And I suppose as a really good friend of hers, I've really seen the trauma and the journey that she's had to go on with that. And there's not enough support or recognition of awareness of it out there. So I suppose for us it's a personal story, but also, you know, since this has occurred in our centre, we have met many people who will come in and say, oh yes, that happened to me as well. And oh, I suffered a loss. And even miscarriages, baby, infant loss, it is, like you said, Hannah, a bit of a taboo subject and not something that's given the recognition that it should, or the support for parents. And especially we're talking dads and siblings.
7: Mm.
8: They don't get the support or recognition when they're going through this really traumatic event for them.
7: Do you think that some people can be surprised at how many people have experienced baby loss, because again, it's not really something that would come up

0: maybe naturally in conversation until we as a whole start having that conversation about baby loss, that people are saying, oh yeah, well, we experienced that before. My friend did, my brother, my sister did before.
1: Yeah, exactly. And that's exactly what we found as well. And me personally have found, like, unless you've had a family member yourself or close friends and family that have gone through that, you don't really see the impact of it, or you don't really understand what the process is like and how many miscarriages alone, how many people have miscarriages are expected to just get on with it.
0: Mm. And then about the event that you are hoping to host in October, what would that look like in Athy? How would it all work?
1: Well, we're really hoping that we can make this an annual event to really bring some awareness and some recognition to this really important area for us. So I suppose being in an FRC, our biggest challenge or hurdle is always funding. You know, we get core funding, which basically, you know, covers not even staff wages and the essentials. So when we want to put on an event like this, we need to reach out to the communities and local businesses to try and get some support to fund projectors for lighting up the building. And then what we also want to do is we want to create a space here on the evening where families, parents, siblings, friends who have gone through this or anything, that they can come here and have that safe space to be with like-minded people and light their candle and have that space to do that here within a secure environment. And it doesn't matter how long that loss was. It could have been 20 years ago. It could have been last year. But, you know, just to come together and to remember.
0: Of course. And then in terms of local businesses and organisation, and I suppose members of the public listening this morning who are thinking, I'd like to take part in that. Selena, where is the best place to find out more information, support yourselves for this Wave of Light Remembrance event?
1: So we have a Facebook page at the moment, which is the Athy Community Family Resource Centre, and kind of all our social media and awareness and events go up on that. We are in the moment establishing our website, which will be up and running soon. But also you can call in to the centre or you can call us on 059-863-2899 and speak to any member of the team, but in particular, Selena.
0: Perfect. Selena, thank you so much for joining us on the line this morning to talk about Baby Loss Awareness Week that is happening this October, and hopefully for the Athy Community Family Resource Centre to host their first Wave of Light Remembrance event. That was Selena Minan, Parents Plus Facilitator and Family Support Worker with the Athy Community Family Resource Centre, joining us on the line. As Selena was saying, they are getting their website up and running, but you can visit their Facebook page, Athy Community Family Resource Centre, to find out more information. And Selena will definitely be in contact in the future when it comes closer to the date and if the, fingers crossed, Wave of Light Remembrance event will be taking place. Selena, thanks again for joining us on the show. Again, that Facebook page is the Athy Community Family Resource Centre. You can keep your messages coming in on 0833 97 97 97, or email studio@kfmradio.com. You can also call us on the 045-898-999 number. Do continue sending your messages in. Just want to give an update in relation to the traffic and travel. We know the N7, the N4 and the M50 were looking quite bad earlier in relation to a number of incidents that were taking place. They're all on the northbound, but looking at the maps now, they seem to be all cleared and traffic is moving a lot better. It just seems to be a bit heavy around Dublin Airport, as is expected. But again, if you do have any traffic updates, don't hesitate to get in touch with us by either sending a message in, a voice note, or speaking to one of the members of the team out in the office. We're now moving over back over to the Clanmaynooth Municipal District, where joining me on the line now is Fine Gael Councillor Tim Durkin to look at the motions and questions raised at that latest MD meeting. Tim, good morning. Thanks for joining us on the show.
2: Good morning, Hannah, and good morning to your listeners as well.
0: We are looking at those motions and questions raised, Tim, and your first one to the council is that they write to Meath County Council requesting a start date and timeline as to when the Meath section of the Maynooth Orbital route will commence. Is that something that the council is willing to do?
2: Yeah, so they've agreed to write to Meath County Council. Essentially, we have opened the section from Strafford Road to Selbridge Road. The section from Selbridge Road to Dublin Road is under construction at the moment and has an 18-month timeline from last November. So essentially we're looking for a timeline from Meath, from the section, from the Black Line roundabout, all the way around to the back of the schools in Moyglare. We went through a joint local area plan. They zoned land at that stage in the Meath section in Moygaddy. So we're essentially looking for a timeline. A lot of people are on to me in terms of traffic in Maynooth, so it would have a huge benefit to easing the traffic in Maynooth. And instead of people having to go straight down the Strathfin Road, they could use the Opal route around the town.
0: All right. Your next question, Tim, to the council is in relation to the Strathfin Road Maynooth at the Glen Royal Hotel. You're asking if the council if they can confirm if there are plans to repair or resurface that road again, as well as the entrances to all of the estates there.
2: Yeah, so the response to that wasn't as positive, but I do have to meet the area engineer. So essentially the road has degraded where cars are exiting housing estates and just at the entrance to the Glen Royal Hotel. It's a simple thing, so I'm meeting the area engineer in the next couple of days on site to review it.
0: All right, your next question to the council, Tim, or motion, I should say, is in relation to Millerstown Kilcock. You've asked that the council request the developer to landscape and properly maintain the roundabout to the entrance of the estate. What's the issue with that roundabout there at the entrance of that estate?
2: Yeah, so Millerstown is in County Meath, so we're going to be right into County Meath again. It was never landscaped properly. Essentially, it was a couple of loads of topsoil dumped, and the vegetation just grew over a couple of years. It's quite unkempt. It doesn't look great coming into a town, so it needs to be landscaped, and it needs the maintenance side of things looked after on a regular basis. It's the entrance to Kilcock essentially now from Maynooth, and it doesn't look wonderful. It needs to be maintained properly, and it will be.
0: And is the council, are they going to act on that, or is it because it's kind of in the border of Meath there, it might be a bit difficult?
2: It's under the grant of planning permission to the developer that built Millerstown. He is obliged to maintain the estate up until Meath County Council take it in charge. That includes the roundabout and the landscaping on the roundabout. So once he gets or receives a letter, he'll have to act on it.
0: All right. And will he be receiving a letter soon? Are the council writing that to him?
2: Oh, yeah, absolutely. The council contacts the developer directly to request him to maintain the roundabout and landscape it as per the grant of planning permission.
0: All right, Tim. And your final question to the council is in relation to, I suppose, discussions between KCC and the developer of Bon Oak Park in Kilcock about the amenity space in the estate.
2: Yeah, so I've received a lot of complaints from people who have purchased homes in that development. The amenity space is not complete. There's nowhere for their kids to play. So the council are in contact with the developer to bring that forward as quickly as possible. Weather was a factor in the early half of the year when we had constant rain. They couldn't landscape the open areas. They have a couple of footpaths to put in, and once that happens, they'll be landscaping the green areas, and that'll give the children in the estate somewhere to play.
0: All right, Tim, thanks so much for joining us on the line this morning. That is Fine Gael, councillor on the Clane Maynooth Municipal District, Tim Durkin, on those motions and questions raised at the latest MD meeting. Tim, thanks for taking our call on the show this morning. Keep your messages coming in on 0833 97 97 97. You can also give us a call on 045 898 999 or email studio@kfmradio.com. A reminder that the end of the heat wave is not near, says Met Erin. Temperatures are to top 29 degrees Celsius. They are saying the hot spell will continue maybe even to next week. Another status yellow high temperature warning is in place today. Met Erin forecasters say the heat wave could continue into next week. Again, those five counties, it's not here in Kildare, it's Cork, Kerry, Limerick and Mayo, Galway and Mayo, they could exceed 27 degrees, and temperatures at night are expected not to drop below 15 degrees. So that warning for those five counties will be in place from 1 o'clock today. And and last until 7 a.m. on Wednesday. But a reminder, it's not in place for Kildare. I'm not sure if there will be more yellow, status yellow weather warnings being put in place this week, but we will keep you updated here on the Kildare Today show, as well as on kfmradio.com on our website, as well as on our social medias. But again, it's actually mad that we're getting this long of a heat wave now, because usually we're used to, what, maybe 4 or 5 days of it, and then we go back down into the maybe the mid-teens, and it's usually grey and dull. But the fact that it's lasting a good few weeks, it's actually strange to see my summer clothes out for so long. I don't think they've been out this long before in the summer months. But be interested in knowing how you're spending your summer days. Are you going out more, or are you kind of finding now, okay, I need to stay indoors more? Do let us know on 0833 97 97 97. And Met Erin are saying that further high temperature warnings will be issued this week, and they are saying, with this kind of weather, do remember to stay hydrated, stay sun smart, and stay safe around the water. Again, reminder, we don't often get this weather, so it can be tempting to just go straight to the beaches, to any lakes, rivers, canals. But I suppose if you're not really an experienced swimmer, just be mindful and do go somewhere where it is manned by a lifeguard and there are a lot of people around. But yeah, keep your messages coming in to see how you are enjoying the hot weather, if you are actually enjoying it, or are you thinking, I don't know, sometimes we tend to be a bit like, okay, I've had enough of it, I want to go back to our regular weather. But do keep the messages coming in here to KFM.
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0: KFM. Now, just in a few moments' time, we will be speaking with Kildare County Council and their biodiversity officer, as they are highlighting the growing issue of artificial light at night and its impact on wildlife, biodiversity and our ability to enjoy the night sky. We'll be talking about that in the next few moments, but we will take some music from Dido first. Maybe a very fitting one. I wonder if anyone was at the beach over the weekend. Here's Sand in My Shoes for Monday morning's Kildare Today.

0: Dido with Sand in My Shoes for Monday morning's Kildare Today. Do keep your messages coming in on 0833 97 97 97. Now, following a regional conference held at Maynooth University last month, Kildare County Council is highlighting the growing issue of artificial light at night and its impact on wildlife, biodiversity and our ability to enjoy the night sky. The Leinster Artificial Light at Night Conference brought together local authorities from across Leinster to explore practical ways to reduce light pollution, protect dark skies, save energy and support biodiversity. And the event was led by biodiversity officers from across the region and chaired by Dr. Maeve Boylan, biodiversity officer with Kildare County Council. And Dr. Boylan joins me on the line now. Good morning, Dr. Boylan. Thanks for taking our call on the Kildare Today Show.
1: Good morning, Hannah. Thanks for having me on.
0: And thanks again for joining. I suppose really to start, we'll look at, artificial light pollution and what exactly it is and why is it becoming an important issue now to talk about?
1: Well, I suppose artificial light at night, often referred to as ALAN now, A-L-A-N, it's just, our regular electrical lighting, the man-made lighting, and obviously that has increased exponentially over the last number of years and decades. And I suppose there hasn't been a huge amount of regulation on it, so people have been doing whatever they want, which is fine when we need it, but there are probably a lot of instances when we don't actually

0: need some of those lights, but because they're cheap and readily available, you know, we've seen this exponential growth in their use, and it has impact far beyond what most people have taken time to consider. And it's not just about biodiversity and nature. It does have huge impact on biodiversity and nature, but it also has impact on our own health. And then there's further impacts, obviously, around wasting of energy and the climate impact of that and the cost impact of that, especially if it's public lighting being funded by the government and that. So there's a huge range of issues associated with it that probably haven't been considered in a coordinated way. And I suppose that's where we're trying to come in and reflect on what we use light for at nighttime, why we're using it, and are there ways that we can reduce it in order to minimise all the negative impacts.
1: And what would those negative impacts be? Again, you're saying it's biodiversity, the wildlife, but also on for ourselves as well.
0: Absolutely. So there's human health impacts. We know that exposure to artificial light, especially in the blue light side of the spectrum, which is typically the one that's emitted by screens and LEDs, it actually confuses the body's internal clock, the circadian rhythm, and it suppresses the production of melatonin. So there's this impact on our own bodies when we are exposed to light beyond the normal timing through, you know, the sun and the normal daylight hours. And that can go on to interrupt or disrupt sleep patterns, and which in turn then can go on to cause other medical issues for us. So there is an impact on ourselves, and there's a human health impact. And those, so separate to that then, I suppose, still in the human world, if we're only thinking of humans, there is also, as I say, the energy waste and the climate change impact, which is also going to impact us in terms of how the weather and the climate conditions continue to I suppose, worsen, you know, be more disruptive. And then we're also losing, like, that cultural connection to the night sky, you know, where, I don't know if you've ever been outside at nighttime and looked up at the stars, even seen the aurora borealis in the last few years, like we've seen it even in Kildare, which has been a pretty rare phenomenon. Being able to enjoy our connection to the universe and looking at it from that, I suppose, cultural perspective is really important, I would say, to a lot of people. But we're losing that through sky glow, which is the glow of the clouds, say, when you have an awful lot of bright lights underneath. You often see that glow over a village or a city in particular. So when there is that glow over a brightly lit area, you can't see through it to get the actual universe, to the night sky where there's stars and other exciting things to see.
1: Yeah, is that why we can see the stars in the sky more clearer in more rural areas where there isn't as much buildings, houses, densely populated places?
0: Absolutely, yeah. So if you go to really, I suppose in Ireland, we have a few darker spots than anywhere else. So there's a night sky reserve in Mayo. There's another reserve in down in Kerry, and then up in Northern Ireland, there's in Dava Forest, there's another observatory that has a very dark sky where you can see far better than in most other places in the country. And that is, it's because they're remote areas, and in many instances, there's also mountains around which block like a shield from more densely populated areas, and so you do get to maintain that really dark sky in terms of the human perspective, our influence, but you get to see the light in the sky in the middle of the night, which is really thrilling and a lovely experience.
1: Of course.
0: Yeah.
1: And then I suppose, of course, the wildlife and biodiversity factor of this, again, excessive lighting, I suppose, just thinking it can impact those animals, especially those who are more nocturnal, who would be coming out at nighttime.
0: Yeah, so it actually impacts an awful wide range, an awful lot of different species across different groups of animals. So even if you think of daytime animals, such as many of our birds, they would actually migrate at nighttime at certain times of the year. And in order to migrate, many of them rely on aligning with the stars and even being able to see with the moon, reflecting off water bodies. So they use the light, the natural light from the sky at nighttime in order to move across large areas of landscape to get to either their summer breeding grounds or their winter feeding grounds. And so that is impacting on those birds. that are migrating. You also have, and many people I'm sure are familiar with, if you live in a city or a town with lights that are bright during the nighttime, you'd often get a blackbird or some other bird singing nearly the whole way through the night. Mm. And that's a disruption to their normal behaviour. So it is a breeding behaviour to kind of sing about a territory and boast about the territory, but it shouldn't happen all night. So any bird that is singing all night is a bit confused, but it's also using up an extra reserve of energy that it can't afford to really use, just to keep that singing happening all night, which is just, as I say, they're slightly confused about, they're being triggered by the brightness to keep that behaviour. They should really have a rest period at night when it is dark. Then you also have the likes of moths. I'm sure people have left a window open by accident at night time with a light on inside. You get flies and moths coming in, and they're confused as well. They've come in, they've been attracted to the light, and that's again disrupting their natural behaviour. They should be out feeding and breeding in the middle of the night, not buzzing around a light inside. And then finally as well, I think one of the animals that does get a lot of attention around this, and rightly so, are our bats. And we know that bats' behaviours change dramatically when there's lighting, artificial lighting introduced into an area, and they will actually avoid it in extreme circumstances. They'll avoid it, but they're so sensitive that even very low levels of light will still disrupt their behaviours. They will avoid areas, they won't feed in those areas. So you're disrupting their ability to travel through areas, but also their area available for feeding. So there are massive impacts in terms of how those creatures can stay healthy and continue to deliver, I suppose, normal behaviours to sustain their own populations.
1: And looking at that conference, the Allen Conference, last month, again, it was chaired by yourself. What were the main aims of that event? Were there maybe plans put in place or discussed on how to tackle light pollution?
0: Yeah, so I suppose, so it was a conference organised by 13 different local authorities across kind of the broader Leinster region, and we had Monaghan in the mix as well. So we all came together because we are aware that there's policy is lacking, and we just need to begin to get the conversation started to deliver guidance and ultimately bring in policy and legislation, hopefully in the longer term. But so those conversations were happening. In Mayo, they actually have a lighting policy for their local authority, and that's just being rolled out over the next few months. So we had Mayo, their climate team, come and present to us. The focus, I suppose, of the event was to start the conversation, bring people in the council, so like the staff, county council staff, into the room to get them thinking about how artificial light is part of their work packages and how that impacts their plans and projects that they're running. So we had planners, we had engineers, we had architects, we had climate teams, staff that work on the roads, staff that work in sports facilities, heritage staff, biodiversity, such all staff, all looking at the issues of light pollution and understanding ways that can be delivered to limit the impacts and to reduce the impact on their various projects. Mm. So simple things that can be done are things like shielding the light or changing the filter, the spectrum of the light, so that the colour of the light, the hue, is more appropriate to wildlife and humans. And having lights with sensors, so they only come on when they're physically, literally needed, and turning off lights as well. So, outdoor lights that don't need to be on all night long. So all of these options are available. And I suppose just talking about them in a very, there's many easy fixes with this. It's one form of pollution where, it's immediate. The impact is immediate once you flick that switch. So it was kind of bringing that conversation to all the various corners of the county councils that would make decisions for lighting and helping them, I suppose, to begin to introduce those ideas into their own practices on the ground.
1: Is it a thing that maybe light pollution has kind of flown under the radar a bit? But as you were saying, I mean, the impact can be immediate if changes were to be put in place.
0: Yeah, I think so. And I think there's been a steady creep because now our electronics are so cheap. They're very available to most people, so readily available. So I feel like that's one element where we've kind of gone very quickly to additional lighting outside in our homes and where it's not necessarily needed. And so that is one element, I suppose, that can be addressed very, very quickly. But definitely it has gone under the radar. And I think as well, we have moved a lot from older, more amber-coloured lights in recent years to the LEDs because they're so energy efficient. They've been very attractive for cost saving, but then because they're so cheap as well, we've probably put in more than we need to, both individuals and at home, but also kind of in more public spaces as well. And so these are all decisions that we can address very, very quickly once we have the information, the science-led information to do those things.
1: Of course. And finally, Dr. Boylan, for those who are looking for more information or guidance, if, you know, they want to make their homes and communities a bit more wildlife friendly, especially, you know, after dark, where can they head to? Is there an option on Kildare County Council's website that they can look for?
0: We will be adding information onto our website. It's not up there yet, but I suppose a really good starting point where there's very simple downloadable guidelines would be Dark Skies Ireland. And they're leading the way in terms of research, and they're giving great guidance to a lot of the lighting engineers currently working in this area in Ireland. So that's Dark Skies Ireland.
1: Dr. Boylan, thanks so much for joining us on the Kildare Today show this morning. That is Dr. Maeve Boylan, Biodiversity Officer with Kildare County Council. It comes as a regional conference was held at Maynooth University last month. They're highlighting the growing issue of artificial light at night and its impact on both wildlife, biodiversity, and again, our own ability to enjoy the night sky. But again, thanks, Dr. Boylan, for taking the time on the Kildare Today show. And as Dr. Boylan was saying, if you want to find out more information, there will be it will be up on the Kildare County Council website soon. But if you want to start somewhere, you can of course head over to Dark Sky Ireland, darksky.ie. Again, they are promoting and preserving Ireland's dark skies, and they have a lot of information and education sectors on their website. So that is darksky.ie. Again, I suppose it highlights the thing of it's so interesting going to more of the rural areas in Kildare and just anywhere around the country and noticing the difference compared to, say, if you're in the city centre in Dublin or any major city, the difference is huge, and the amount of wildlife that you can see in those darker areas. Again, bats are a huge piece, a part of Kildare here when we do our Biodiversity Week on KFM. There is a whole segment dedicated to bats, so it goes to show how loved they are and how important they are for the biodiversity and ecosystem here, especially in Kildare. But you can visit darksky.ie for more information. 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
1: KFM. That is where we take our leave for this morning's Kildare Today show. Big thanks to you at home for listening and sending your messages in. And a big thanks to Emma O'Connor, as always, for a great job on production. We'll do it all again at the same time tomorrow between 9 and 11. But John Dunn is up next with the 11 to 3 show. 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
9: Good morning. It's 11 o'clock. I'm Daniel Maher. The US says it has launched more strikes against Iran as both countries make conflicting claims about whether the Strait of Hormuz is open. Donald Trump insists it is, while Tehran says the vital shipping route is closed until further notice. It follows a weekend of escalation with American attacks on Iran and Iranian attacks on the UAE, Qatar and Oman. Military analyst Sean Bell thinks the US president is losing patience.
10: President Trump is evidently getting incredibly frustrated at this. This should be the easy bit of it. And actually, who'd have thought when his military have absolutely devastated the Iranian military? And yet here we are today with Iran increasingly emboldened. They've got leverage.
9: The Justice Minister says Gardaí will engage with police in Jordan as part of a search for a suspect in the murder of Jamie Kearney. It's believed a man of interest in the investigation entered the country through Turkey after boarding a flight from Dublin before Miss Kearney's body was discovered. There is currently no extradition treaty between Ireland and Jordan. Justice Minister Jim O'Callaghan says issues like this have been tackled before.
11: It obviously is difficult. I'm not going to try and make it sound easy. If he's in a country where we don't have an extradition agreement, it may be difficult to get him returned. But that situation happened in the United Arab Emirates, and we secured an agreement with the United Arab Emirates, and we returned a person here who has been convicted of a very serious offence.
9: 11 firearms and €700,000 worth of drugs has been seized in Kildare and Laois over the weekend. Searches at six locations, including Newbridge and Athy, uncovered 11 firearms, including machine guns and pistols, along with quantities of heroin, cocaine and cannabis. Two men in their 40s were arrested and remain in Garda custody. Public order and assault cases before the courts have increased by 11% in 2 years. Data also shows drug cases in the district court have risen by 8% year on year. Emily Keegan has more.
12: The Court Service annual report for 2025 shows larceny, fraud and robbery cases have seen a 13% increase over 2 years, but a slight decrease year on year. Road traffic offences have dropped by 22% over 7 years, while new sexual offences show an increase of 13.6% over 2 years. Over 379,000 new criminal matters were presented to the courts in 2025, a drop of around 11,000 on 2024, and more than 337,000 cases were resolved. Last year was the first full year of new civil restraining order legislation, and more than 1,800 such orders were made in the district court.
9: And households are being asked to conserve water as the heatwave continues. Usage is particularly high in the Greater Dublin area, with the highest daily consumption of 693 million litres recorded last week. Head of Water Operations at Ishka Éireann, Margaret Attridge, says although there's been little rain, water shortages are caused by increase in consumption.
13: It's actually the increased usage is putting pressure on the water treatment plants to be able to produce enough water to sustain supply. So in this warm weather, obviously people are out enjoying it, they're watering their gardens, they're washing their cars, everybody's car is getting really dusty, power washing their driveways. And when everybody's doing that together, it's increasing usage to an extent that the treatment plants actually are struggling to produce enough water to keep the supply going.
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9: The finals in the Westgrove Hotel Senior Hurling Leagues were played yesterday across the county. In Division 3, it finished Clane 3-16, Leixlip 3-11. Division 4, Kyledove 1-13, Kappa 15 points. And Division 5, Wolftones 3-13, Moorfield 3-10. Kerry will play Mayo in this year's All-Ireland football final after yesterday's win against Dublin. Shelburne will have a new manager in the dugout when they return to FAI Cup action this Friday. John Russell has made the move from Sligo Rovers to Talca Park, having spent 4 years at the showgrounds. Ireland head coach Andy Farrell will assess his walking wounded as they prepare to take on New Zealand this weekend. That's after they defeated Japan 36-20 on Saturday. Yannick Sinner became the 10th men's singles champion to successfully defend his title yesterday after his win over Alexander Zverev. And tee times for this year's Open Championship will be announced later today. 2019 winner Shane Lowry, 2014 champion Rory McIlroy and two-time title holder Padraig Harrington are all among those who will be in action. KFM Sport with Joe Mallon Motors, Salins Road, Naas. JoeMallonMotors.ie.
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9: Today will be another dry and sunny day. Highest temperatures of 22 to 24 degrees.
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little bit of green grass. Not much of that going around at the moment due to the brilliant weather we've been having. It's more like a crispy burnt look. But look, you get the gist of it. We got up and running with Thorn in My Side from the Eurythmics. Anyway, very good Monday morning to you all. Welcome to the 11 of 3 with thanks to Virgin Media Broadband. It's John. How are you today? Hope you're all in good form. Lots of your favourite music still to come. Some Shania Twain on the way. And Taylor Swift right now. Thank you.

A little bit of Shania Twain from and Kildare's KFM on the 11 of 3. And welcome to your 11s for this Monday. I hope you're enjoying your little bit of a break, or you're maybe just going out for a nice cuppa, whatever it is you drink, whether it's a nice water or a cup of coffee or wherever. You just thoroughly settle in and enjoy. Take it with you and make sure KFM stays along with for the journey too. So, anyway, what a weekend of sport it was. We had rugby, we had GAA, and it's, you know what, that Dublin Kildare game. Dublin really blew it, and I know I'm a dub, so I have to say that. But the amount of wides, I was looking at the stats at the end of the first half on that, where there was only like two wides for the Kerry team in the whole first half. Dublin had about six or seven. It was crazy stuff, and it didn't get any better in the second half either. So it was a well-deserved win for the Kingdom. Unfortunately, the Dubs are gone out, gone by the wayside for another year. We'll have to wait and see how that all unfolds further down. Then the Ireland team, bit of a damp squib. They didn't play particularly well, got the job done against Japan. All eyes will be on the rugby in Dunedin, I think, next week. Is it Dunedin? Maybe I'm wrong, but I think it could be around that neck of the woods. It's definitely New Zealand.

0: including RTE, including listening to some of the other international pundits, they're keeping their eye on England. They're saying England could do it this year. Mad stuff, but they're all saying it, and they're all predicting England to beat Argentina in the semi-final. And you know what? I'm going along with that prediction too. I think Argentina have really stepped up to the plate, and England are humming nicely in the background without actually playing spectacularly well. They're getting the job done in a more meaningful manner. So I predict that result. And I also predict France will beat Spain, although some pundits are going with Spain. So there you have it. So there's the three main core sports covered across the weekend. It's all systems go.
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0: That's a little bit of Mr. Know-It-All from Kildare's KFM's 11 to 3 on 0833 97 97 97. Text or WhatsApp us now if you'd like to, with thanks to zipit.ie, where tickets are now on sale to book your zip lines and your nets. I have to say, the nets course is Ireland's largest treetop nets course, and you can check them out on zipit.ie. Now, Simply Red on the way, Sabrina Carpenter coming up, nice summery favourite on the way too from the Beatles. We'll get to that. First of all, here's Ben with your diary.
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0: Kildare. It's KFM's 11 to 3 for today, and here comes the sun. 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The Killers on the way. 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

0: Tame Impala's Dracula from Kildare's KFM's 11 to 3. Sunny songs as well as your biggest and favourite radio hits. It's just great fun. Love it when weather's like this.
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0: chance. We're heading closer to the news at 12 o'clock. It was Richard Marks and Right Here Waiting. This is Kildare's King FM. We're a couple of minutes from the news with Daniel.
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7: Good afternoon, it's 12 o'clock. I am Daniel Maher. Oil prices have surged more than 3% today following renewed military strikes between the United States and Iran. The attacks are reigniting concerns over energy shipments through the Strait of Hormuz. Prices had returned to pre-war levels last month when an interim peace deal was signed, but however, shipping operators are adopting a cautious approach amid security concerns and movement through the strait has slowed. Military analyst Sean Bell thinks the US president is losing patience.
8: President Trump is evidently getting incredibly frustrated at this. This should be the easy bit of it. And actually, who'd have thought when his military have absolutely devastated the Iranian military? And yet here we are today with Iran increasingly emboldened. They've got leverage.
7: The Justice Minister says Gardaí will engage with police in Jordan as part of a search for a suspect in the murder of Jamie Kearney. It's believed a man of interest in the investigation entered the country through Turkey after boarding a flight from Dublin before Miss Kearney's body was discovered. There is currently no extradition treaty between Ireland and Jordan. Justice Minister Jim O'Callaghan says issues like this have been tackled before.
9: It obviously is difficult. I'm not going to try and make it sound easy. If he's in a country where we don't have an extradition agreement, it may be difficult to get him returned. But that situation happened in the United Arab Emirates, and we secured an agreement with the United Arab Emirates, and we returned a person here who has been convicted of a very serious offence.
7: 11 firearms and €700,000 worth of drugs has been seized in Kildare and Laois over the weekend. Searches at six locations, including Newbridge and Athy, uncovered 11 firearms, including machine guns and pistols, along with quantities of heroin, cocaine and cannabis. Two men in their 40s were arrested and remain in Garda custody. Public order and assault cases before the courts have increased by 11% in 2 years. Data also shows drug cases in the district court have risen by 8% year on year. Emily Keegan has more.
10: The Court Service annual report for 2025 shows larceny, fraud and robbery cases have seen a 13% increase over 2 years, but a slight decrease year on year. Road traffic offences have dropped by 22% over 7 years, while new sexual offences show an increase of 13.6% over 2 years. Over 379,000 new criminal matters were presented to the courts in 2025, a drop of around 11,000 on 2024, and more than 337,000 cases were resolved. Last year was the first full year of new civil restraining order legislation, and more than 1,800 such orders were made in the district court.
7: And households are being asked to conserve water as the heatwave continues. Usage is particularly high in the Greater Dublin area, with the highest daily consumption of 693 million litres recorded last week. Head of Water Operations at Uisce Éireann, Margaret Attridge, says although there's been little rain, water shortages are caused by increased consumption.
11: It's actually the increased usage is putting pressure on the water treatment plants to be able to produce enough water to sustain supply. So in this warm weather, obviously people are out enjoying it. They're watering their gardens, they're washing their cars, everybody's cars getting really dusty, power washing their driveways. And when everybody's doing that together, it's increasing usage to an extent that the treatment plants actually are struggling to produce enough water to keep the supply going.
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7: The finals in the Westgrove Hotel Senior Hurling Leagues were played yesterday across the county. In Division 3, it finished Clane 3-16, Leixlip 3-11. Division 4, Kyle Dove 1-13, Kappa 15 points. And Division 5, Wolftones 3-13, Moorfield 3-10. Kerry will play Mayo in this year's All-Ireland football final after yesterday's win against Dublin. Shelburne will have a new manager in the dugout when they return to FAI Cup action this Friday. John Russell has made the move from Sligo Rovers to Talca Park, having spent 4 years at the showground. Manchester United appear to be edging closer to a deal for Aston Villa midfielder Yuri Tielemans. The Athletic reports that the Red Devils have activated a €41 million release clause for the Belgian international. Ireland head coach Andy Farrell will assess his walking wounded as they prepare to take on New Zealand this weekend after they defeated Japan on Saturday. Yannick Sinner became the 10th men's singles champion to successfully defend his title yesterday after his win over Alexander Zverev. And tee times for this year's Open Championship will be announced later today. Shane Lowry, Rory McIlroy and Padraig Harrington are among those in action. KFM Sport with Joe Mallon Motors, Salins Road Nace, joemallonmotors.ie.
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7: Today will be another dry and sunny day. Highest temperatures of 22 to 24 degrees.
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very soulful, jazzy, loungy feel to it, isn't it? The wonderful Miss Laura Jones and Don't Know Why here on Kildare's KFM, and up and running with Rip Roaring Feel Good at its best with John Bon Jovi and company, and Living on a Prayer, one of the ultimate three big tracks. I think if you're to think about Bon Jovi, I think the two, Shot Through the Heart, You Give Love a Bad Name, Living on a Prayer. There's a couple of really good power ballads as well. And then for more recent ones, in other words, on about 7 or 8 years, they did It's My Life. They're my three favourite from one and only John Bon Jovi. Somebody else is doing really well at the moment these days, especially over the last couple of years or so, is American country singer Kacey Musgraves. Here she is.

0: And happy birthday to Damian Willis, celebrating his 35th birthday today. He was getting his tonsils out this time last year, and we cancelled the party. Having a barbecue tonight with all his mates and nace. Well done to you. Have a good one. Thanks for that as well. You can, too can text us. Well, thanks to zipit.ie. And they're based in Zipit Donaghadee, of course, on the Forest Park. And you can check out the 55 Treetop Challenges, 21 zip lines. It really is Ireland's number one. Really is. Really is, and the man says it here.
1: 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A brand new forest adventure. 55 treetop challenges, 21 zip lines, Ireland's largest treetop nets course. 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

0: It's Anastasia's I'm Out of Love from Kildare's KFM's 11 at 3 with thanks to Virgin Media Broadband for today. Now we're on the way to some music from Shaboosey. We also got some music from Codaline, and we'll get in some Texas as well. We'll do all that for you within the next few moments here on Kildare's KFM. It's just turned 12:30 for this lunchtime on Monday. 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
2: Good afternoon. Coming up in your main news at 1, Gardaí believe the partner of American mother of one, Jamie Kearney, who was found dead in her Kerry home last week, may have reached tribal areas of his native Jordan. Oil prices have surged following strikes by the US and Iran over the weekend, as ships have now stopped crossing the Strait of Hormuz. And Gardaí are appealing for witnesses following a fatal road traffic collision which occurred on the R445 Dublin Road in Kildare over the weekend. In sport, Shelburne will now have a new manager in the dugout when they return to FAI Cup action this Friday. John Russell has made the move from Sligo Rovers to Tulka Park, having spent 4 years at the showgrounds. Join me and Daniel Marr for your main lunchtime news at 1.

0: Summer Sun, Texas on Kildare's KFM. That is a feel-good summery song. Some Codaline as well on the 11 at 3 for today. Jeremy was on to me a little bit earlier on. He says, I'm a proud Kiwi. John, just to get that, I think you got a little bit confused with Dunedin and Eden Park. It's Eden Park this weekend, not Dunedin. You know what? I wish it was Dunedin, because I think in 2022, when we beat Ireland in Wellington, I think the other venue was Dunedin. When we beat New Zealand, Ireland beat New Zealand. I think it was 2022, and I think it was Dunedin and Wellington. Wishful thinking that it was Dunedin. No, it's Eden Park, which in the professional era, listen to this stat, in the professional era, the All Blacks have never lost in Eden Park during the professional era. There you go. So it's a tall order. Big task for Ireland to even get close to them. I think the All Blacks will win the game, by the way. Just my gut feeling is they will win based on those stats alone. The last time we played them in Auckland, we got stuffed at 42-19, by the way. Anyway, more of that a little bit later. We got some George Michael coming up next.
1: 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We mark that era of music every Monday evening from 7 until 8 p.m. on KFM. 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

0: A little bit of Kid Rock alongside All Summer Long, and that is such a feel-good song as well, isn't it? And if you don't know, and if you didn't happen to see the obvious connection being Lynyrd Skynyrd, well, there you have it. It's a little bit of Lynyrd Skynyrd and Kid Rock, and all wrapped up together nicely, sampled out. Terrific stuff. Kingfisher and Matt Corby in there as well on Kildare's KFN. In the next hour, after the main lunchtime news at 1, we got some George Michael, as promised, and a little bit of a summary song from the Style Council. We'll get in some music from Bruno Mars and Ella Langley too, but the news is next.
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9: Good afternoon, I'm Daniel Maher. Oil prices have surged following strikes by the US and Iran over the weekend. The US says it hit dozens of Iranian targets, deploying one-way attack sea drones for the first time. Iran's Revolutionary Guard has targeted US bases in the Gulf in retaliation. No commercial ships have passed through the Strait of Hormuz since last night, according to ship tracking website Marine Traffic. Kaya Kallas, Vice President of the European Commission, says the EU is ready to contribute to the peaceful resolution of the US-Iran dispute.
10: We have a lot of goodwill, how to make it work in action when Iran does not agree to this is a big question that needs to be solved in the negotiations, and therefore we are offering our help as well.
9: The Justice Minister hasn't ruled out asking for US assistance to connect Gardaí with the suspect in the murder of Jamie Kearney. A man of significant interest in the investigation is believed to have entered Jordan through the border with Turkey. Ireland and Jordan have no extradition treaty, but there is an agreement between the Arab nation and Miss Kearney's home country of America. Justice Minister Jim O'Callaghan says authorities will do whatever it takes to track down the person responsible.
11: The Gardaí and I, if I'm required to provide any assistance, will use whatever measure we can to ensure that if a person is charged, that that person is brought back to Ireland to face those charges before the Irish courts.
9: Ishka Éireann say water restrictions could become more widespread if usage isn't reduced. Nighttime restrictions are already in place for 30 locations around the country where reservoirs are under particular pressure. The utility says water usage has increased as people take more frequent showers and use hoses to wash their car or water their garden. Head of Water Operations at Ishka Éireann, Margaret Attridge, says restrictions could be introduced in the Greater Dublin area if consumption levels remain high.
12: In the Greater Dublin area, last week we had the highest day of usage on record. We hit 693 million litres, and that's 50 million litres more than you'd have in an average day. Our crews over the weekend were really maximising the production of our treatment plants. We actually pushed more water through our treatment plants than we have ever over the weekend. So we did manage to build up some of our storage to keep supply going through this week.
9: 11 firearms and €700,000 worth of drugs has been seized in Kildare and Laois over the weekend. Searches at six locations, including Newbridge and Athy, uncovered 11 firearms, including machine guns and pistols, along with quantities of heroin, cocaine and cannabis. Two men in their 40s were arrested and remain in Garda custody. Proposals to ease restrictions on the building of modular homes will be considered by the Oireachtas Housing Committee this week. Under the proposal, modular homes of up to 45 square metres could be built in back gardens without the need for planning permission. The change has sparked some backlash, specifically on whether these small homes should be allowed on the private rental market. Former chairperson of the housing agency, Conor Skehan, said while it's important housing density is increased, there could be a few challenges with the proposal.
13: Those complex issues that emerge when you come to sell it, when somebody in the place at the bottom of your own garden has a different property owner, when the couple at the far end of the garden separate and you're suddenly living with somebody you don't particularly like, when you have to suddenly share the maintenance of a troublesome drain or a wire, or when you have rows with the neighbours at the moment about parking, imagine if there's twice as many car parking spaces.
9: Authorities say wildfires in southern Spain have now been contained after sweeping through thousands of acres of land. Spain's Prime Minister is due to visit the area today. 13 people died in the blaze in the Andalusia region. Resident John Upton says it spread quickly.
14: This has gone through in, I would say, 4 hours. It went from us getting evacuated here, where it was over the back of the house there, to being, I was at the bar, thought, well, I can go to the bar, let everything die down, and then, bump, it was through. It was in front of the bar.
9: Public order and assault cases before the courts have increased by 11% in 2 years. Data also shows drug cases in the district court have risen by 8% year on year. Emily Keegan has more.
15: The Court Service annual report for 2025 shows larceny, fraud and robbery cases have seen a 13% increase over 2 years, but a slight decrease year on year. Road traffic offences have dropped by 22% over 7 years, while new sexual offences show an increase of 13.6% over 2 years. Over 379,000 new criminal matters were presented to the courts in 2025, a drop of around 11,000 on 2024, and more than 337,000 cases were resolved. Last year was the first full year of new civil restraining order legislation, and more than 1,800 such orders were made in the district court.
9: Gardaí are continuing to appeal for witnesses following a fatal road traffic collision which occurred on the R445 Dublin Road, Kildare, last week. The collision involving a cyclist is believed to have occurred between 10:30pm on Thursday and 12:30pm on Friday when the cyclist was discovered. A male aged in his 40s was pronounced dead at the scene. The European Commission President says she plans to bring proposals on an age limit for social media use after the summer. Ursula von der Leyen says she has received an expert report on protecting children online, which recommends bringing an age-appropriate restrictions for digital platforms. The government has previously said it supports social media restrictions for children, but would prefer for it to be implemented at EU level. President von der Leyen says social media is not a toy.
16: What we already have is a consensus that there needs to be a start date for the age children can join social media. The status quo, a world where we continue to allow big tech unrestricted access to our children, will only consign another generation to more mental harm, addiction and misery.
9: Parents in Kilcock are unhappy about the absence of an amenity space for a new housing development in the area. It comes as Bon Oak Park on the outskirts of the town still has no amenity space. Kildare County Council have said that they are in contact with the developer for the space to be completed. Speaking on Kildare Today, Fine Gael councillor for Clane Maynooth MD Tim Durkin says he has received a lot of complaints from parents in the estate.
17: So I've received a lot of complaints from people who have purchased homes in that development. The amenity space is not complete. There's nowhere for their kids to play.
9: In business news, Irish workers are being warned poor password habits are leaving businesses exposed to cyber attacks. New research from insurance broker Gallagher has found 6 in 10 employees reuse the same passwords for work and personal accounts, while 1 in 6 admit sharing work passwords with someone outside of their organisation. Cybersecurity experts say staff remain the weakest link in protecting companies from hackers. And finally, in entertainment news, Sam Neill, best known for starring in Jurassic Park and Peaky Blinders, has died aged 78. He was born in Omagh in County Tyrone, living in Northern Ireland until the age of 7, when his family returned to his father's native New Zealand. His family say he passed away surrounded by loved ones in Sydney. The actor had been diagnosed with blood cancer 4 years ago, but recently got the all clear. Speaking in 2023, he said he was grateful for the global support.
18: what was slightly annoying was that the story was sort of cancer. And really, the other half of the story is remission. It was very warming and surprising to get so many lovely messages of support and so on from all around the world.
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3: With Joe Mallon Motors, Salins Road, Naas, Renault, Dacia and Peugeot dealers. JoeMallonMotors.ie.
23: Good afternoon, I'm Hannah Kelly. Kieran Kilkenny has announced his retirement from intercounty football. The Dublin forward won 6 All-Stars across a 14-year stint, which also saw him win 8 All-Ireland titles, 13 Leinster titles and 6 National Leagues. The Castleknock clubman says his time in Blue Sky has been the greatest honour of his life. His former teammate and current manager, Gerard Brennan, added that Kilkenny embodied all that is great in a Dublin intercounty footballer. John Russell will take to the Shelburne dugout when they face Kerry in the FAI Cup this Friday. The former Sligo Rovers boss has been appointed as the successor to Joey O'Brien following the former Ireland international sacking 3 weeks ago. He'll take the Reds to Mount Hawke Park for his maiden game in charge. Russell says it's a privilege to take over at the 2024 Premier Division champions. Manchester United appear to be getting closer to a deal for Aston Villa midfielder Yuri Tielemans. The Athletic reports that the Red Devils have activated a €41 million release clause for the Belgian international. It follows their decision to abandon a move for Atalanta's Ederson. In golf, Shane Lowry, Rory McIlroy and Padraig Harrington will be among those in the field hoping to add another Open Championship to their trophy cabinet this week. Tee times for the major tournament will be announced later today. Tom Kim was the victor in the Scottish Open yesterday in the last of this year's warm-up events. McIlroy was forced to settle for 7th place after a disappointing third round on Saturday derailed his hopes of a win. Darren Clark, Tom McKibben and Cork native David Howard are also among those to take to the course at Royal Birkdale this Thursday. And Rico Ioane has been drafted in as cover for New Zealand for the final game of their first block of fixtures in the Nations Championship. The All Blacks will welcome Ireland to Eden Park as they look to continue their 32-year unbeaten run at their home venue. Dave Rennie's side last lost against France in 1994, winning 52 games in a row at the Auckland venue since. Ireland head coach Andy Farrell has called on his squad to deliver the performance of a lifetime as they look to take down the world's second-ranked side on their own turf. KFM Sport with Joe Mallon Motors, Salins Road, Naas, joemallonmotors.ie.
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9: KFM has been informed of the following deaths. Kenny Brockle, Nerney, Mary O'Reilly, Ní Conway, Kildare Town and formerly of the Curra, Pat Garvey, Rathangan. The funeral arrangements are as follows. Kenny Brockle, Balkinstown, Nerney. Predeceased by siblings Pauline, Adrian and Brendan and father Peter. Deeply regretted by his mother Mary, brothers David, Derek, Noel, Leslie and PJ and extended family. Reposing at McWee's Funeral Home, Abbeyview, Kildare Town today on Tuesday from 4 p.m. with rosary at 7 p.m. Removal by Glennon's Funeral Directors on Wednesday morning to arrive at the Church of the Sacred Heart, Nerney for Requiem Mass at 11:30 a.m. Cremation service afterwards at Newlands Cross Crematorium, Dublin at 2 p.m. House private, please. 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Donations, if desired, to the Friends of Naas Hospital. The cremation service will be live streamed on dctrust.ie. Mary O'Reilly, Ní Conway, Beechgrove, Kildare Town, and formerly of the Curragh, predeceased by her parents Elizabeth and Peter and brother Kevin. Deeply regretted by her husband John, daughters Roslyn and Dana, her siblings Peter, Stephen, Joe, Johnny, Declan and Sheila, and extended family. Reposing at McWee's funeral home, Abbeyview, Kildare Town, today from 5 p.m. until 7 p.m. with rosary at 6 p.m. Removal by Glennon's funeral directors on Tuesday morning to arrive at St. Bridget's Parish Church, Kildare Town, for Requiem Mass at 11 a.m. Burial afterwards in St. Connolly's Cemetery, Kildare Town. Mary's funeral mass will be live streamed on mcn.live. Pat Garvey, Ansborough, Rathangan, predeceased by his wife Teresa, deeply regretted by his children Mary, Eamon and Kathleen, and extended family. Reposing at McWee's funeral home, Kildare Town, on Wednesday from 5 p.m, concluding with prayers at 7 p.m. Removal by Glennon's funeral directors on Thursday morning at approximately 10:30 a.m. to arrive at the Church of the Assumption and St. Patrick, Rathangan, for Requiem Mass at 11 a.m, followed by burial in St. Patrick's Cemetery, Rathangan. Pat's funeral mass will be live streamed on Rathangan Parish Facebook page. Suvnus August Shiachon Dove. Obituary notices can be viewed on kfmradio.com. 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
9: Staying warm, dry and sunny this afternoon with moderate easterly to northeasterly winds. Highest temperatures of 22 to 24 degrees.
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Your music and more here on Kildare's KFM. That's Brown Eyed Girl, Van Morrison, ahead of some Alanis Morissette. And that's coming up in just a second as well. Interesting conversation. We've got a couple of people coming into us. We're going to be talking. Actually, we've got one individual coming into us. I'll tell you more about that in a few minutes' time. But it's all to do with renaming a rugby club not so far from here. And we'll find out more about that. And not one of those clubs that have been around a hell of a long time. But in saying that, they are trying to showcase and develop and move swiftly forward into the future, and we'll find out more about the club as well a little bit later on. Right, also, you might remember that last week we were talking to the gang from the Swift and Vanessa Festival. They gave us some passes to give away for various different events coming up, and I'll give you more details of that in about 10 minutes time, 15 minutes here on KFM, where we got some stuff for the literary evening to give away, and also the author reading and conversation. As for Friday, so we will be giving those away, and we'll give you the chance to win those as well. They're here with us, the passes, so you'll have to physically come and get them as well. So there you have it. That's all coming up this hour here on Kildare's KFM's 11 to 3. Ella Langley on the way after this from Alanis Morissette at KFM.

0: The Groners, and it's the San Diego song from Kildare's KFM on the 11 at 3 for today. Now, coming up at around 10 past 2 this afternoon, we're going to give you the chance to win some of those Swift and Vanessa festival passes. We're giving away a few today, and we're going to give you a, what have we got? We got two passes for the literary evening. That's just literacy evening, I should say, not literary. Literacy evening. And also, there's also one for the author reading and conversation as well. That's coming up on Friday. So we'll do that for you. And then we've just in a couple of days' time, I'm going to give away really good. It's a membership, two memberships for the whole thing, for the whole event. You get free access to everything as well. More on that coming up a little bit later too. We were talking to the gang from the Swift and Vanessa Festival last week. That's happening in Kildare, in the county of Kildare, and across Selbridge. And it's been ongoing since the 9th of July, and we'll give you more on that a little bit later too. So it's going to be pretty busy over the next while. The good news as well, by the way, K-Drive, Paul Power is back with us today. Dave looked after, as you know, K-Drive over the last couple of weeks. Paul is back in from 3 to 7 this evening.
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Bang, that second song from Florence Road has definitely rocked it up a little bit, having a little bit more bite to it than the previous one. That's Hanging Out to Dry, the latest song from Florence Road, which was also played on the Irish music scene last week, I'm sure it was. And here on Kildare's KFM, we also played some Michael Jackson and Harry Styles, and still to come, we got the Lumineers and some Bananarama over the next while too. We'll be in conversation, by the way, with Ross Hamilton at 2:30 this afternoon. It's all to do with the rebranding of a local club, with the Minis Club, that leads nicely into the youth section over in Blessington. They've rebranded their name, and we'll find out why they've rebranded their name in recent times. And they're not kind of one of the stalwarts, but hopefully they will be. They're all part of the rugby fraternity within the surrounding counties as well. And we're looking forward to finding out a little bit more the reason behind all the rebranding has been done in recent times. And that's coming up at about 2:30, and we've still got to give away Swift and Vanessa Festival tickets as well. That's on the way too, here on the 11 to 3 this afternoon.

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9: Good afternoon, it's 2 o'clock. I'm Emma O'Connor. Oil prices have surged following strikes by the US and Iran over the weekend. The US says it hit dozens of Iranian targets, deploying one-way attack sea drones for the first time. Intel is to invest €5 billion in its Leixlip campus, creating hundreds of new jobs. The chip manufacturing giant says global demand for AI and high-performance computing is driving the need for advanced silicon to power AI factories. Counter-terror police are now leading the investigation into the death of the former Conservative MP Anne Widdecombe in Britain. We're told it's because new information and evidence have come to light after the Reform UK spokeswoman was attacked on Wednesday afternoon. Anish Gairin says water restrictions could become more widespread if usage isn't reduced. Nighttime restrictions are already in place in 30 locations around the country where reservoirs are under particular pressure. In sport, Ciarán Kilkenny has announced his retirement from inter-county football. The Dublin forward won 6 All-Ireland stars across a 14-year stint, which also saw him win 8 All-Ireland titles, 13 Leinster titles and 6 national leagues. And finally, in weather, another dry and sunny day today, highest temperatures of 22 to 24 degrees.
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Olivia Rodrigo dropped dead from Kildare's KFM on the 11 at 3, and some more new music on the way. Well, recent new from Somber coming up in just a few seconds too. And we got the Chicks, formerly known as the Dixie Chicks, not these days, in conversation with Ross Hamilton. That's coming up as well. We'll do that for you in about half past two-ish this afternoon. We'll find out a little bit more about the rebranding of the rugby club over in Blessington. It's now becoming West Wicklow Rugby. We'll find out more about that too.

0: The Chicks and Landslide. Right, we've got a little bit of Daft Punk and Get Lucky on the way in just a few moments. Then we'll be talking to Ross Hamilton from Blessington Rugby Club, as they were formerly known as. They're rebranding. We'll find out why in just a few moments.
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0: Kevin is our number. We're in conversation now with Ross Hamilton, and we're going to be having a chat to Ross about rugby. And I suppose, Ross, when we talk about rugby in Blessington, it kind of, it's one of those ones that Blessington rugby is not really there, but it is there, isn't it?
1: It is there. We're there about 10 years now. I suppose historically, a lot of people in Blessington that would have been interested in rugby would have gone to play for Naas, or they might have played with Terranure, or but I suppose over the last 10 years we've kind of grown. And you know, there's more of an appetite there for it, and it's exciting.
0: Okay, so tell us a little bit at the back of the back end of Blessington rugby. How did it come about initially?
1: Well, so it was about 11 years ago. There was a Trevor Burns and a couple of other guys were involved, and they wanted their kids to be able to play rugby locally.
0: Yeah.
1: And they kind of said, "Oh, we can do something here. Let's give it a go." And they started, actually, I think it was Tots Rugby in St. Kevin's Hall in Blessington,
0: yeah,
1: just on a little grass pitch. And then it kind of, it's grown there, it's grown, grew from there. Now we play in Rusprah, which is an amazing venue.
0: Yeah.
1: It's a great place to be able to go. And even like the facilities there after matches and stuff is fabulous. So we're in, Rusprah's our home at the moment.
0: So you have one pitch. Look, we all know when it comes to rugby and every sport in the country, regardless whether it's soccer, GAA or any other code, that your aim is to develop and progress. So I presume that's the reason why you changed the name from Blessington Rugby to West Wicklow Rugby.
1: Well, it was kind of, yes, I suppose the simple answer is yes, but I suppose are there simple answers? So like, we were looking at the logo. We have a new logo which is kind of reflective of our 10 years. It features a deer that's got 10 pointed horns. It's Blessington Lakes are undulating underneath the deer. There's Sea Finn Passage Tomb and a 10 pointed star referencing the 10 years, and then it's kind of enclosed in a rugby ball shape. And the top half of the rugby ball shape is the Blessington Luala, which is this gold collar that's in the museum in London. We might get it back to Blessington at some point. But I suppose there's lots of stories within that logo, and I suppose that's kind of reflective. And then we were looking at the name. We wanted to reference like all the kids in the community, all the people in the community. And like on the team that I'm involved in, the under-11s this season coming, we've about 25 kids, and there's about three or four of them that are from Blessington Town. But we've got kids from Hollywood and, you know, Kilbride, Lacken, Valleymount. So we wanted to kind of encompass the whole area with the name. And like, if you're from West Wicklow, you call it West Wicklow.
0: Yeah.
1: You know, we do feel like we've got an identity separate to maybe the rest of Wicklow too. And then I suppose the Western Gaels with the hurling has kind of, they have a you know, it's a number of GAA clubs all in West Wicklow. They play as Western Gaels, and that was very successful. That's really worked for them.
0: So it's worked for them as an exercise. So you thought, well, hold on a second. And was it just a case a few of you got together and said, we need to kind of expand? Or was it a case that you said, look, that because of some people coming in from further afield, it's not just into Blessington, you were getting the impetus of more people coming from the greater area?
1: Yeah, I suppose we just wanted to make it as inclusive as possible. We didn't want like a name to necessarily put people off, and we just wanted to, you know, hopefully someday we will have a pitch that we own somewhere.
0: Yeah.
1: But like, who's to say where that is going to be in West Wicklow?
0: How many teams do you have at the moment?
1: Well, there's Tots right up to under 14s for the boys.
0: So that's the Leprechaun rugby from under 8s onwards.
1: Yeah. Minis up to under 12s, and then youths.
0: Yeah.
1: And then for girls, there's girls teams there, kind of under 12 to under 16. Like my daughter, she plays on the team that I coach. I have twins, and she plays with the boys, but there's about 10 boys from her class.
0: But that'll change now going forward, won't it?
1: She's fairly adamant now that up to under 12s she'll stay with the boys. But it's great, like it's so good for the kids. And then I suppose like there's so many of the kids that maybe wouldn't be necessarily playing rugby if they had to travel further for it. Or like we have a couple of kids. I know there's a couple of kids in the school in the club who might be like on the spectrum or having different things going on. Like I have one guy on the team, he suffers from, he's quite mild autism,
0: yeah,
1: but he just relishes the physical contact of rugby. Like he really enjoys it.
0: Yeah.
1: And like it's like he's like when you're doing a tackling demo or whatever, he's the kid that you're like telling the rest of them to look at, because he does it so perfectly all the time. But he really relishes the physicality of it.
0: Yeah.
1: And like it's great for parents to be able to be involved in seeing kids progressing, seeing your own kids in their peer group. Like, and rugby kind of is a game for all shapes and sizes, you know, more so than a lot of other games are. So like, it doesn't matter if you're big and awkward and you maybe mightn't have great ball skills. Obviously we work on that with you, yeah. But like, that kid still has a place on the team.
0: What about sponsorship?
1: We have had a big sponsorship drive over the last couple of months. We've been very, because obviously we've a new kit coming.
0: I was going to say that because of the change in name.
1: Yeah, so we've added a few more colours as well.
0: Yeah.
1: Just to kind of to give it that little extra spark. So we're dealing with Canterbury, so we're going to have a new Canterbury kit for the whole club. In September,
0: yeah,
1: which is, it's been a massive thing for people to undertake, and we've been really lucky with sponsors, but we're always looking for more sponsors, I suppose.
0: Right, and rumour has it as well that you've been running a little bit of a campaign during the last couple of months or since June regarding tag rugby, was it?
1: Well, actually, this is really exciting. So, we have been doing tag rugby in Blessington Community College for the last 3 weeks.
0: Yeah.
1: This will be the fourth week tomorrow. It's at 7 o'clock. And we have had, the first day there was 110 kids there, and the second day there was 110 kids there, and there was a bit of a drop off the last day, and obviously a lot of people are gone on holidays.
0: Yeah.
1: But I think in total we've had something like 160 different kids true.
0: Right.
1: In the 3 weeks.
0: When do you finish that up?
1: It's a 10-week program.
0: Right, okay.
1: And then actually it's kind of from under 8s up, and we're going to do a mini program, an intro to rugby, in Rustbury in August.
0: I was going to say that would be the next, the obvious pathway would be to bring them on board and get them trying to hooked in.
1: Because I know Joey Carberry and a couple of coaches from the club were involved in kind of,
0: as in the dad Joey Carberry,
1: as in the dad yeah, Joey yeah. Carberry, yeah. Yeah. Were involved in a couple of kind of end of season intro to rugby courses in some of the schools.
0: Yeah.
1: I know definitely in Valleymount, St Joseph's, and in St Mary's in Blessington, and that was quite successful. There was good interest levels there. So we're kind of trying to build on that as well.
0: What about people if they want to join or get a taster of rugby and what it's all about?
1: Well, I suppose it's like everything, but it starts and ends with community.
0: Yeah.
1: You know, so like, even we don't really, you know, if someone can't play rugby, doesn't want to play rugby, is just interested in coming along to the club, like, we've a really good atmosphere, and we'll probably be looking at doing a few socials and things around events. I suppose Aaron King is a Blessington woman, so
0: yeah.
1: No, it's our door is always open, and we'd encourage someone to come, like, you know, dip your toe, give it a go.
0: Yeah, that's it. That's exactly what it is, because the pathway from my son, who when he was playing was literally come down and play a little bit of Leprechaun rugby under 8s in Port Arlington Rugby Club, and take it from there and see how it happens and how it progresses, and that's how it usually is as well. Are you getting plenty of interest? Do parents help out?
1: Parents do help. It's funny, actually, you mentioned Port Arlington Rugby Club, because when I was a kid, I used to play for Naas.
0: Yeah.
1: And there was two brothers who used to play for Port Arlington, Paddy and James Highland. And when I didn't see them from when I was 12 yeah. until I was yeah. in WIT, and I actually played with them again
0: yeah.
1: when I was in college. And then when I was down, we played Port Arlington at the end of the season last yeah. year, and the guy who was coaching the Port Arlington under-11s team, he had hooked against me
0: yeah.
1: with Paddy and James when he was there. Like yeah. So it's yeah. funny it's seeing people that you haven't up, seen yeah. in 20 yeah. years.
0: The other thing is, look, the teams that you play against every week are all around the North Midlands. I think that's what they're known as. They are yeah. known as kind of, so you're part of the North Midlands community group as well, which as far as I know, well, I do know, is Naas, Newbridge, Clane, Athy, North Kildare, Port Arlington, Port Leash, and Dundalkin.
1: Yes.
0: Is that it? I didn't miss any, did I?
1: No, I wouldn't think so.
0: Okay. So is it good fun dealing with all the various other clubs?
1: It's great. Like, obviously, some of them have huge pedigree and a lot of history behind them. But it's great, and when you go out and you feel like the kids have had a good day, you know, and you've had a good time too, because okay. it is fun.
0: Okay, right. Registration wise, so if people are interested, let's go back on that. Do they go onto the website? How do they reach out?
1: Yes, yeah, so as part of this, we have a new website. So it's yeah. West Wicklow Rugby, or West Wicklow RFC. rugbyball.com is the new website.
0: Okay, are you on socials as well?
1: Yeah, on Instagram, TikTok,
0: Facebook,
1: LinkedIn, Facebook.
0: Yeah, it's all there. So it's all under the new guise of West Wicklow Rugby. Is it West Wicklow or West Wicklow Rugby?
2: Yeah.
0: RFC, how do you, what's the official name?
1: West Wicklow.
0: West Wicklow.
1: RFC.
0: Or West Wicklow RFC. Okay, so it's West Wicklow RFC. It's covering all areas, based at Rusborough House, from anybody from the seven upwards, is it?
1: Well, if your kid is interested, just we're willing to have a conversation.
0: Have a conversation. Bring them on. Absolutely. Okay, well done indeed. Ross, thanks for coming in to us.
1: Super, listen. Thanks very much.
0: No problem. It's well worth highlighting as well. So formerly known as Blessington Rugby, now rechanged and they're known as West Wicklow Rugby, West Wicklow RFC. Check it out. Oh, by the way, what is the website?
1: It's westwicklowrfc.com.
0: westwicklowrfc.com for more details, and you can follow them on various different social media accounts as well. Thank you, sir, for dropping in. Okay, time for a little bit of music. Here's Niall Horan.

0: Michael Dyer's KFM. By the way, we were going to give you the Swift and Vanessa Festival tickets giveaway. We'll hold off till tomorrow because we're just running out of time and we've got a break to take, so it would be a little bit unjust just to give you only a couple of minutes to get into that, and we'll be cramming it in. So we'll do it tomorrow instead, and we'll double up, give a couple of extra ones as well. So that's on the 11 of 3 tomorrow for the Swift and Vanessa Festival. We had the gang in last week talking about all the literary events that were going on in Celebridge, and a terrific big occasion it is as well, to be honest with you. Right, what else do we have here? More on the way, including some Bryan Adams. Yes, that song is next.
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0: music and more here on Kildare's KFM, and there is a song that I always love playing on the radio, a fella called Lenny Kravitz, and it ain't over till it's over, literally. And we're heading towards the 3 o'clock news here on Kildare's KFM. That's next with Dan, and we also have Paul back ready to go on K-Drive. That's just after 3 o'clock, and he'll have lots of great music for you, all the usual bits and pieces, including he'll be digging out some brilliant birthdays as well from you guys, as well as some historical birthdays and famous people birthdays and lots more besides, and most importantly traffic and travel with the best mix of music. That's all on the way here in Kildare's KFM directly after the 3 o'clock news, and he'll also have some music from Alanis Morissette, a feel good summery song from Bruce Springsteen, which I have to say Paul enlightened me on that one before he went on his holliers, and I have to say as well it's a terrific song. That's just a name but a few, and that's all coming up after the news next.
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3: 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Equinol Pubil Tuiha in Aaron Naska. 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
7: Good afternoon, it's 3 o'clock, I'm Daniel Maher. The boyfriend of murdered American Jamie Kearney has been detained in Jordan. According to the Irish Independent, Ahmad Al-Sakhar is a person of interest to the Garda investigation, with sources saying he has been detained in the last 48 hours. The dramatic development came as Gardaí have made rapid progress in their murder probe with significant forensic, CCTV and witness evidence obtained. Intel has announced a €5 billion investment in its Irish business. The tech manufacturer has confirmed the move will mean hundreds of new jobs at its Kildare plant. Thousands will also be employed during the construction phase. Enterprise Minister Peter Burke is welcoming the news.
8: There's one state that's back to two. There is no country in the European Union that has the most advanced chips as Ireland. We have an exceptional act as 130 companies, €13.5 billion exports, going and going. And in the national strategy that was brought about, which is directly as a result of the Federal Action Plan, that will accelerate that.
7: Oil prices have surged following strikes by the US and Iran over the weekend. The US says it hit dozens of Iranian targets, deploying one-way attack sea drones for the first time. Iran's Revolutionary Guard has targeted US bases in the Gulf in retaliation. No commercial ships have passed through the Strait of Hormuz since last night, according to ship-tracking website Marine Traffic. Kaya Kallas, Vice President of the European Commission, says the EU is ready to contribute to the peaceful resolution of the US-Iran dispute.
9: We have a lot of goodwill, how to make it work in action when Iran does not agree to this is a big question that needs to be solved in the negotiations, and therefore we are offering our help as well.
7: The European Commission President says she plans to bring proposals on an age limit for social media use after the summer. Ursula von der Leyen says she has received an expert report on protecting children online, which recommends bringing in age-appropriate restrictions for digital platforms. The government has previously said it supports social media restrictions for children, but would prefer for it to be implemented at EU level. President von der Leyen says social media is not a toy.
10: What we already have is a consensus that there needs to be a start date for the age children can join social media. The status quo, a world where we continue to allow big tech unrestricted access to our children, will only consign another generation to more mental harm, addiction, and misery.
7: and parents in Kilcock are unhappy about the absence of an amenity space for a new housing development in the area. It comes as Bon Oak Park on the outskirts of the town still has no amenity space. Kildare County Council have said that they are in contact with the developer for the space to be completed. Speaking on Kildare Today, Fine Gael councillor for Clanmaynooth MD Tim Durkin says he has received a lot of complaints from parents in the estate.
11: So I've received a lot of complaints from people who have purchased homes in that development. The amenity space is not complete. There's nowhere for their kids to play.
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13: With Joe Mallon Motors, Salins Road Nace, Renault, Dacia and Peugeot dealers. JoeMallonMotors.ie.
7: Ciarán Kilkenny has announced his retirement from inter-county football. The Dublin forward won 6 All-Stars across a 14-year stint, which also saw him win 8 All-Ireland titles, 13 Leinster titles and 6 National Leagues. John Russell will take to the Shelburne dugout when they face Kerry in the FAI Cup this Friday. The former Sligo Rovers boss has been appointed as the successor to Joey O'Brien following the former Ireland international sacking 3 weeks ago. Manchester United appear to be edging closer to a deal for Aston Villa midfielder Yuri Tielemans. The Athletic reports that the Red Devils have activated a €41 million release clause for the Belgian international. Rico Ioane has been drafted in as cover for New Zealand for the final game of their first block of fixtures in the Nations Championship. The All Blacks will welcome Ireland to Eden Park as they look to continue their 32-year unbeaten run at their home venue. And Shane Lowry, Rory McIlroy and Padraig Harrington will be among those in the field hoping to add another Open Championship to their trophy cabinet this week. Tee times for the major tournament will be announced later today. KFM Sport with Joe Mallon Motors, Salins Road Nace, joemallonmotors.ie.
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7: Staying dry and sunny this afternoon, highest temperatures of 22 to 24 degrees.
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Yes. There she goes, Alana Miles there with that Black Velvet on Kildare's KFM. Paul, back with you on the radio again after an absence of something like a couple of weeks. Did you miss me? I missed you. 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

0: Yeah, there it is. Bella Kay there with I Love It, I Love It, I Love It. We also heard from Dominic Fike in Three Nights and Bruce Springsteen doing it for the summer vibe that we've got going at the moment. And that was Girls in Their Summer Clothes. So, what's happening at the minute? Well, it's 2 days until England's semi-final against Argentina, of course. Will it be an Argentina-France final, or will it be an England-France final, or maybe something else? I think France are definitely going to make it to the final. The final is on, of course, in 6 days' time. It's on the 19th, which is this coming Sunday, of course. The third playoff will be on the Saturday. And of course, just 41 days now until the Premier League kicks off again, 22nd of August, just in case you're missing it.
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0: Great song, isn't it? Shady Adu and Smooth Operator on Kildare's KFM. And before that, Athy's Finest, Picture This with Take My Hand. 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Music is on the way from Tintin Out, Noah Cahan and Cheryl Crow. First off, though, it's diary time. Here's Ben.
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0: FM with Tin Out, and here's where the story ends. A little bit of Monday afternoon trivia for you. The two words that are inscribed on the Victoria Cross are for valour. The two cities that the Orient Express originally travelled between were Paris and Istanbul. And a little question for you, my friends. What did the first vending machine in the United States dispense? All right, the first ever vending machine in the United States. What did it dispense? I'll give you the answer in a minute.
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Mary Flynn in a thigh was on. How are you, Mary? Coca-Cola is a good guess, not right, though. The question we asked you a little bit of Monday afternoon trivia for you was, what did the first vending machine in the US dispense? The answer, nice and small, chewing gum.

the wonderful Olivia Dean there, and It's So Easy. It's Monday, so you know what that means. It's Monday Swing with our Liam Kett between 7 and 8 o'clock this evening. All of those great swingiest of tunes for you. The likes of this thing here, which is going to take us up towards the news at 4, because this one's got a real summer feel to it, doesn't it? Yeah, of course it does. It's Chris Montez.

0: yes, Chris Montez, The More I See You on Kildare's KFM. 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
8: Good afternoon, it's 4 o'clock. I'm Daniel Maher. Intel has announced a €5 billion investment in its Irish business. The tech manufacturer has confirmed the move will mean hundreds of new jobs at its Kildare plant in Leixlip. Thousands will also be employed during the construction phase. Enterprise Minister Peter Burke is welcoming the news.
9: There's one state that's backed it too. There is no country in the European Union that has the most advanced in chips as Ireland. We have an exceptional backdrop, 130 companies, €13.5 billion exports, going and going. And in the national strategy that was brought about, which is directly as a result of the Federal Action Plan, that will accelerate that.
8: A man Gardaí want to speak to in connection with the murder of Jamie Kearney has been arrested in Jordan, according to the Irish Independent. A man of significant interest in the investigation is believed to have entered Jordan through the border with Turkey. The mother of one was found dead in an upstairs room at a rented home on the Muckross Road in Killarney last Tuesday. Donald Trump says the US will reinstate its blockade of Iranian ports. The US president also claims that the US will impose a 20% fee on all cargo shipped for the cost of providing safety and security. Mr. Trump made the comments in a Truth Social post. Meanwhile, Iran's Islamic Revolutionary Guard Corps is being banned in the UK, with its members facing life in prison. The British Prime Minister Keir Starmer announced the news while meeting Jewish leaders in Downing Street.
10: And we're designating the IRGC. And what that means is that anyone found supporting or assisting these groups will now face up to 14 years in prison.
8: Proposals to ease restrictions on the building of modular homes will be considered by the Oireachtas Housing Committee this week. Under the proposal, modular homes of up to 45 square metres could be built in back gardens without the need for planning permission. The change has sparked some backlash, specifically on whether these homes should be allowed on the private rental market. Former chairperson of the housing agency, Conor Skehan, says while its important housing density is increased, there could be a few challenges with the proposal.
11: Those complex issues that emerge when you come to sell it, when somebody in the place at the bottom of your own garden has a different property owner, when the couple at the far end of the garden separate and you're suddenly living with somebody you don't particularly like, when you have to suddenly share the maintenance of a troublesome drain or a wire, or when you have rows with the neighbours at the moment about parking, imagine if there's twice as many car parking spaces.
8: And parents in Kilcock are unhappy about the absence of an amenity space for a new housing development in the area. It comes as Bon Oak Park on the outskirts of the town still has no amenity space there. Kildare County Council have said that they are in contact with the developer for it to be completed. Speaking on Kildare Today, Fine Gael councillor for Clanmaynooth MD Tim Durkin says he has received a lot of complaints from parents in the estate.
12: So I've received a lot of complaints from people who have purchased homes in that development. The amenity space is not complete. There's nowhere for their kids to play.
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13: Kirstacher hervishi am chadunish folamore agus tamane erlina, lene narritor anuachan ustatu malertu agus ahalaher. Tasha eska agus fedre yenav gans throw. 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
14: With Joe Mallon Motors, Salins Road Nace, Renault, Dacia and Peugeot dealers. JoeMallonMotors.ie.
8: Kieran Kilkenny has announced his retirement from intercounty football. The Dublin forward won 6 All-Stars across a 14-year stint, which also saw him win 8 All-Ireland titles. John Russell will take to the Shelburne dugout when they face Kerry in the FAI Cup this Friday. The former Sligo Rovers boss has been appointed as the successor to Joey O'Brien following the former Ireland international's sacking 3 weeks ago. Manchester United appear to be edging closer to a deal for Aston Villa midfielder Yuri Tielemans. The Athletic reports that the Red Devils have activated a €41 million release clause for the Belgian international. Rico Ioane has been drafted in as cover for New Zealand for the final game of their first block of fixtures in the Nations Championship. The All Blacks will welcome Ireland to Eden Park as they look to continue their 32-year unbeaten run at their home venue. And Rory McIlroy has been grouped with Xander Schauffele and Matt Fitzpatrick for the first two rounds of this year's Open Championship, teeing off at 3:15 p.m. on Thursday, while Shane Lowry will be with Brooks Koepka and 2026 PGA Championship winner Aaron Ray. KFM Sport with Joe Mallon Motors, Salins Road Nace, joemallonmotors.ie.
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8: Staying dry and sunny this afternoon. Highest temperatures of 22 to 24 degrees.
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0: KFM with Bruno Mars there, and I Just Might. And we came into the hour with Donna Summer. Hot stuff. It certainly is, isn't it?
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0: I got a few interesting birthdays for you today. Patrick Stewart, the actor who's probably best known as Captain Jean-Luc Picard in Star Trek, celebrates his 86th birthday today. Harrison Ford, Han Solo in Star Wars, of course, and also Indiana Jones. He turns 84 today. Erno Rubik, the Hungarian inventor, best known for the invention of mechanical puzzles, the likes of the Rubik's Cube, Rubik's Magic, Rubik's Snake, and Rubik's Sphere. None of which I ever managed to do. Although I did take all the stickers off a Rubik's Cube once and put them back on the right way. Anyway, he is 82 today. Do you remember Cheech and Chong back in the 1970s when Cheech Marin is 80 today? Brian Murray, the actor who played Trevor Jordash in Brookside, ended up being buried under the patio. He was also in lots of other stuff as well, The Irish RM, and of course in more recent years in Fair City. He was diagnosed with, not Parkinson's, but he's in hospital now anyway, and unfortunately in full-time care, so he hasn't been well for a long, long time. But Brian Murray's birthday is today. He turns 77. Michael Spinks, the American former boxer, former light heavyweight and heavyweight world champion, one loss, and that was to Mike Tyson. He turns 70 today, born on this day in 1956. Who else have we got? That's pretty much it, actually. Neil Foulds, English snooker player, used to be the world number three, now a commentator. He is 63 today. And Craig Bellamy, former Welsh soccer player, played for Cardiff City and Liverpool and Manchester City. He turns 47 today. And finally, last but by no means least, today is Talisa's birthday. Talisa Konstantavios, the singer and former X Factor judge. And Talisa turns 38 today.

0: Yes. It's the wonderful Billy Idol there with Hot in the City on Kildare's KFM. Paul with you on K-Drive right through until 7 this evening in association with Fitzpatrick's Hyundai, Naas, Kildare and Tullamore. And before that, we heard from Mojo and Lady.
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George Michael, George and Andy, and Wham there with Club Tropicana. Great song for the day that's in it. Just looking at a few of the things that happened down through the years on this day, the 13th of July. You know the Hollywood sign, the big Hollywood sign up there? Yeah. 1923, that was officially dedicated in the hills above Hollywood. It originally read Hollywood Land, but the last four letters were dropped after a renovation in 1949. Now, I don't know if they were deliberately dropped or dropped by accident, but anyway, they were dropped nonetheless. But the original

Dedication was on this day in 1923, believe it or believe it not. The Rolling Stones played the first ever gig outside of London when they appeared at the Alcove Club in Middlesbrough on this day in 1963. And of course, they've got a brand new album out as well. They are still going strong, very much so. 1985, the Live Aid concerts took place simultaneously in London and Philadelphia. 1985, the 13th of July. There's also concerts in Sydney and Moscow as well. Those kind of don't get mentioned as much, but that was on this day in 1985. And there are a few other bits and pieces as well that we'll get back to in a wee while. In the meantime, we've got music on the way from Taylor Swift. We've got music on the way from Dua Lipa. And right now, Post Malone, Morgan Wallen, and I Had Some Help on KFM.

0: Yes, one of the songs of the moment from the movie of the moment, of course, Toy Story 5, isn't it? That's Taylor Swift, I Knew It, I Knew You on Kildare's KFM. And Dua Lipa in there as well with Break My Heart. Paul with you on K-Drive right through until 7 o'clock this evening. And don't forget our Zip It text line. Zip It, of course, for ages 3 and up. Zip It, Donaghy at Donaghy Forest Park. 0833 97 97 97 is our text line, or as the man says himself,
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0: Okay then, so things are moving reasonably well on the roads so far. There's a bit of a pinch point on the M50 heading northbound between Talla and the Red Cow. In actual fact, to just after the Red Cow there, northbound. Now, other than that, though, the M50 is actually moving quite well. It's a bit congested between Newlands and the M50 in both directions as well on the N7. No problems to report on the N4 at the moment. And traffic in and around Selbridge, Leixlip, moving pretty well actually as it is in and around Maynooth. No major problems to report there either. Also got no problems to report in and around Clane or Salins at the minute. The M7 is moving pretty well down as far as the merge with the M9. Traffic pretty light in and around Naas. No problems to report in Newbridge, Kildare Town or Athy either. So, so far so good on the roads.
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lovely day. Just should mention, by the way, if you do happen to be heading westbound on the M4, it is closed between Kinnegad and Rochford Bridge there. I believe it's due to fires on the adjacent land. Somebody's just texted me in to tell me about that. So thank you very much for that. The M6 closed in both directions, it says here, sorry. The M6 closed in both directions from the Kinnegad split out to Rochford Bridge, County Westmeath, due to fires on lands adjacent to the carriageway, creating dangerous conditions. Strong winds in the area as well. Worth noting, if you're on the M4 through Kildare past Kilcock and Enfield, just a bit of a heads up there if you are heading from the M4 out towards the M6.

0: today. 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
7: Good evening, it's 5 o'clock. I'm Daniel Maher. Intel has announced a €5 billion investment in its Irish business. The tech manufacturer has confirmed the move will mean hundreds of new jobs at its Leixlip plant. A man of significant interest in the investigation into the murder of Jamie Kearney has been arrested in Jordan. It's believed the 28-year-old entered Jordan through the border with Turkey. Donald Trump says the US will reinstate its blockade of Iranian ports. The US president also claimed that the US will impose a 20% fee on all cargo shipped for the cost of providing safety and security. Parents in Kilcock are unhappy about the time taken for an amenity space for a new housing development in the area to be finished. Kildare County Council have said that they are in contact with the developers of Bon Oak Park for it to be completed soon. And the M6 has been closed in both directions due to fires on lands adjacent to the carriageway, creating dangerous conditions. There are strong winds in the area and motorists are advised to find a different route. We'll have news in full at 6.
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2: 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JoeMallonMotors.ie.
7: Kieran Kilkenny has announced his retirement from intercounty football. The Dublin forward won 6 All-Stars across a 14-year stint, which also saw him win 8 All-Ireland titles. New Shelburne head coach John Russell will take charge of his first game with the club this week. Shelburne announced his appointment today after parting ways with Joey O'Brien last month. And Rico Ioane has been drafted in as cover for New Zealand for the final game of their first block of fixtures in the Nations Championship. The All Blacks will welcome Ireland to Eden Park as they look to continue their 32-year unbeaten run at their home venue. KFM Sport with Joe Mallon Motors, Salins Road, Naas, joemallonmotors.ie.
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7: KFM has been informed of the following deaths: Rita Kenna, Ní Lachlan, Carberry and formerly of Edenderry. Brian Barney Flanagan, Nace, Kenny Brockle, Nerney, Mary O'Reilly, Ní Conway, Kildare Town and formerly of the Curra, Pat Garvey, Rathangan. The funeral arrangements are as follows. Rita Kenna, Ní Loughlin, Ballyhagan, Carbery and formerly of Eden Derry. Predeceased by her husband Bill, father Matt and sister Martina. Deeply regretted by her children Damien, Sylvia and Kira, her mother Mrs. Loughlin, brothers Matty, Christy, Martin, Ollie, Paul, Vinny, Kenneth and Trevor, sisters TC, Veronica, Geraldine and Lorraine, and extended family. Reposing at Larkin's Funeral Home, Eden Derry, on Wednesday from 6pm to 8pm, with Rosary at 8pm. Funeral Mass will take place on Thursday at 11am in Holy Trinity Church, Darren Turn, followed by burial in the adjoining cemetery. Funeral Mass can be viewed on the Carbery Parish webcam. Brian Barney Flanagan, Nace. Deeply regretted by his wife Anne and son Malachy, brothers, sisters and extended family. Reposing at the George Mullins Funeral Home, Kilcullen Road, Nace, on Tuesday from 5pm to 7:30pm with rosary prayers at 7pm. Funeral on Wednesday with Requiem Mass at 11am in St. Bridget's Church, the Curra, followed by burial at St. Corbin Cemetery, Nace. Family flowers only, please. Kenny Brockle, Balkinstown, Nerney. Predeceased by his siblings Pauline, Adrian and Brendan and father Peter. Deeply regretted by his mother Marie, brothers David, Derek, Noel, Leslie and PJ and extended family. Reposing at McWee's Funeral Home, Abbeyview, Kildare Town from 4pm on Tuesday with rosary at removal by Glennon's funeral directors on Wednesday morning to arrive at the Church of the Sacred Heart, Nerney, for Requiem Mass at 11:30am. 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The cremation service will be live streamed on dctrust.ie. Mary O'Reilly, Ní Conway, Beech Grove, Kildare Town and formerly of the Curra. Predeceased by her parents Elizabeth and Peter and brother Kevin. Deeply regretted by her husband John, daughters Rosalind and Dana, her siblings Peter, Stephen, Joe, Johnny, Declan and Sheila and extended family. Reposing at McWee's Funeral Home, Abbeyview, Kildare Town, today until 7pm with rosary at 6pm. Removal by Glennon's funeral directors on Tuesday morning to arrive at St. Bridget's Parish Church, Kildare Town, for Requiem Mass at 11am. Burial afterwards in St. Conlett's Cemetery, Kildare Town. Funeral Mass will be live streamed on mcn.live. Pat Garvey, Ansborough, Rathangan. Predeceased by his wife Teresa, deeply regretted by his children Mary, Eamon and Kathleen, and extended family. Reposing at McWee's Funeral Home, Abbeyview, Kildare Town, on Wednesday from 5pm, concluding with prayers at 7pm. Removal by Glennon's funeral directors on Thursday morning at approximately 10:30am to arrive at the Church of the Assumption and St. Patrick's, Rathangan, for Requiem Mass at 11am, followed by burial in St. Patrick's Cemetery, Rathangan. Funeral Mass will be live streamed on Rathangan Parish Facebook page. Suvnus August Shiacon Dove. 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
7: Staying warm, dry and sunny this evening. Highest temperatures of 22 to 24 degrees.
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0: Key West there this summer on Kildare's KFM. We've got some photographs in from Frank O'Mara. Thanks, Frank, of the firefighting helicopter there doing the rounds over those fires at the moment. Like we said, the M6 is closed in both directions between Rochford Bridge and Kinnegad, and that is as a result of fires there on lands on either side of the M6 there between the area there, and possibly might be another fire somewhere else. I'll just getting a report in on that at the moment. I'll see what I can find out for you.
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2: M6 now is closed in both directions between Rochford Bridge and Kinnegad. It's as a result of fires on either side of the carriageway on Lansdowne and strong winds as well. It's very, very dangerous there at the minute, but the motorway is closed anyway between Kinnegad and Rochford Bridge. I'm told there's also another fire in and around the Carberry area as well, around Knockcore, so just be aware of that as well if you would. Other than that, the roads are actually moving okay. M50 northbound's a bit busy from just after Talla. In and outbound on the N7, busy from Newlands. Actually, outbound now has gotten heavier out as far as Kingswood. If you're on the M7, heading it down towards the merge with the M9, it's slowing down there just as you approach the merge, and that is causing a bit of a tailback back as far as the M7 Business Park. It's also a slowdown just after the merge as well. Can't see the reason for that one. In and around the centre of Naas, things are moving okay, but heading down towards the Bundle of Sticks now is quite heavy at the moment. And traffic, other than that, seems to be moving okay around. But do let us know if you happen to come across anything yourself.
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0: Yes, the legendary Don Henley there with the end of the Innocence on Kildare's KFM. Also in there we heard from Coldplay with Higher Power and Justin Bieber with Daisies as well. Just want to remind you, by the way, that coming up on Wednesday evening, the Éireannaigh Ireland Under-16A All-Ireland Final in ladies football, it's Kildare versus Cavan. It's on at 7:30 in Athlone GAA grounds, Ballymahon Road in Westmeath, and we'll be bringing you live commentary of that game from 7:30 on Wednesday. That's the Kildare ladies Éireannaigh Ireland Under-16A All-Ireland Final, Kildare versus Cavan on Wednesday evening.
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0: 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Still a lefty there. That's called Boston.
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0: There's a collision on the M50 southbound approaching the Red Cow Junction 9. It's blocking the auxiliary lane and delays now are starting to build as a result of that. There's also a collision outbound on the N7 just after the Green Isle Hotel. That's causing some delays for traffic heading outbound on the N7 as well. On the M6, there is still that closure between Rochford Bridge and Kinnegad in both directions there due to a fire on land either side of the motorway. That's the reason for that closure there. Elsewhere, the traffic seems to be moving okay. There is a bit of a slowdown on the M7 as you approach the merge with the M9. That's causing delays now back as far as the M7 Business Park. No delays otherwise. In and around Kildare Town, things are starting to get a bit busier now on the main street there, heading up towards the Silk and Thomas and also on the Station Road. Other than that, traffic in Newbridge is moving quite well with no major issues to report there. Traffic in Athy seems to be moving okay too. No major problems to report there either. Naas traffic is moving quite well. Again, no major problems. And in and around Selbridge, no issues to report there either. So things moving reasonably well apart from the ones that we've just mentioned for you.
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0: a great song, great, great memory from the late Michael Hutchence and INXS there with Never Tear Us Apart. It's K-Drive. We've still got an hour to go as well before Liam is in on Monday Swing. Stick around because news is up next.
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3: Coming up on Tuesday mornings, Kildare Today, live from 9. Victims of sexual assault who seek care and examination at specialist units are having to wait over 3 hours in some cases because of the lack of clinics and trained staff. Intel have said they will invest €5 billion of capital investment at its Leixlip campus. The County Kildare Chamber have appointed a new chief executive officer. The Gambling Regulatory Authority of Ireland is encouraging parents and guardians to be alert to the signs of gambling among young people and to intervene early to prevent gambling harm. The Department of Education has been criticised for bringing forward the special education deadline from October to September and announcing it in the middle of the school holidays. More than 150,000 discarded nitrous oxide canisters end up in waste facilities every year, and the problem appears to be growing. And with the warm weather continuing, we'll be discussing how to stay safe in the water. Join me, Hannah Kelly, for issues affecting you locally, nationally and internationally, live from 9.
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7: At 6, good evening, I'm Tina Gates. A man of significant interest in the investigation into the murder of Jamie Carney has been arrested in Jordan. The American mother of one was found dead in an upstairs bedroom at her rented home on the Muckross Road in Killarney last Tuesday. It's believed the 28-year-old person of interest in the investigation entered Jordan through the border with Turkey shortly after her death. The Irish Independent Southern correspondent Ralph Regal says the Jordanian authorities sanctioned his arrest.
8: And what's interesting is that the detention came despite the fact that there is no warrant issued for him, and that there's no suggestion of a detention request from Ireland. So this is very much a decision that was taken by the Jordanian authorities on their own. Of course, this individual had been resident in Ireland for a period of up to 2 years since 2024.
7: Police are investigating the circumstances after three people were found dead this morning in Ballymena in a family home. The Police Service of Northern Ireland says there is no ongoing risk to the public following the discovery in County Antrim. Emily Brown is at the scene.
9: Forensics are at the scene here in Ballymena, where three people were found dead in their home this morning. There is a large police cordon in place spanning across the old Cullybaggy Road and its junctions with Carnini Road and Inishowen Park. Police have confirmed the three were related.
7: An extraordinary meeting of EU foreign ministers could be on the cards to ban trade with illegal Israeli settlements. It's after ministers today discussed ways to restrict trade with the settlements in Palestine. Three options were presented in Brussels today. The EU's foreign policy chief, Kaya Kallas, says a ban on trade was the most favoured option.
10: Taking action against the trade with settlements got the most support from the member states. We tasked the ambassadors to take this work forward, and probably will also have an extraordinary meeting on this.
7: A Dublin TD says the North Strand resembled a scrambler track on Saturday night as a group of the bikes were driven at high speed. Daniel Ennis, who represents Dublin Central, says a number of them were being driven dangerously around the north inner city, with one of the bikes nearly crashing into his car on the North Strand. A law banning scramblers from public roads came into force in April. The Social Democrats TD says a Garda told him they're not equipped to respond to the issue after reporting the incident at Stour Street Garda station on Saturday night.
11: I see the scramblers every day, but this, honest to God, I was frightened for myself and the car and people. And they were going up and down the cycle lanes on the North Strand. They were taking turns, they were doing donuts. Like, it wasn't like we're getting chased and we're going from A to B here. This was like we're taking over the North Strand Road for our own personal use and scrambler track.
7: Gardaí are reminding young people of the dangers of e-scooters. It's after a number of serious collisions involving e-scooters in recent weeks. Following two serious crashes in Carlow, a number of community groups and sports clubs in the town have banned electric scooters and bikes on their grounds and at their events. Superintendent Anthony Farrell from Carlow Garda Station is urging young people especially to be cautious.
12: E-scooters are a valuable mode of transport and have a place in our community. I ask people to respect the power of these machines, especially their drivers, and be careful when using them on the roads. While wearing a helmet on a standard compliant e-scooter is not legally mandatory, it's strongly recommended.
7: An e-scooter rider has died following a road traffic incident in Salt Hill in Galway over the weekend. The man in his 40s was seriously injured in the single vehicle incident outside the former Spinnaker House Hotel at around 8:30 on Friday evening. He was taken to University Hospital Galway for treatment but has since passed away, and Gardaí are renewing their appeal for witnesses. And that's your latest news update at 6:04. Sport now in Gaelic Games. Dublin football legend Kieran Kilkenny will retire from inter-county football. The six-time All-Star won 8 All-Ireland titles, 13 Leinster titles and 6 National Leagues with his county. Kilkenny turned down the opportunity to play professionally in Australia to dedicate himself to Dublin and says he could never have imagined how rewarding that decision would be. To soccer, new Shelburne head coach John Russell will take charge of his first game with the club this week. Shelburne announced his appointment today after parting ways with Joey O'Brien last month. Russell leaves Sligo Rovers after 4 years at the helm and will be on the touchline this Friday in the FAI Cup game against Kerry. Russell says he wants to lead a team that's in brave in possession, aggressive out of possession, and leaves everything on the pitch. Manchester United have completed the signing of Andre Santos from Chelsea for a fee of £50 million. They're also in advanced talks to sign Aston Villa's Youri Tielemans. The midfielder has a release clause of over €42 million. WSL side London City Lionesses have made another huge signing. Spanish defender Mappy Leon has left Barcelona to join the club on a 3-year contract. She played for Barca for almost a decade and started in their recent Champions League final victory against Leon. Leon will join up with her old teammate Alexia Putellas, who joined the Lionesses last week. To golf, Rory McIlroy has been grouped with Xander Schauffele and Matt Fitzpatrick for the first two rounds of this year's Open Championship, teeing off at 3:15 on Thursday. McIlroy, speaking after the weekend's Scottish Open, says he's work to do before Thursday.
13: At least I know what I'm doing. It's a matter of trying to sort of rectify it. And you know, obviously there was some good in there today, but there was some bad as well. So you know, I'm going to need to work a little bit over the next couple of days to be ready for Thursday.
7: Shane Lowry will be with Brooke Koepka and 2026 PGA Championship winner Aaron Rye, teeing off the earlier time of 2:53. Padraig Harrington will tee off at 1:20 and amateur qualifier David Howard at 10:42. And that's your latest news and sport at 6:06.
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0: Dry and sunny this evening with a moderate northeast breeze. Tonight will be dry and clear with lowest overnight temperatures of 13 to 16 degrees.
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0: Yes, siree, the sound of summer all summer long here on Kildare's KFM. That's Restless Heart there with Fast Moving Train and Ella Langley in there with Choosing Texas.
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0: Okay, then the M6 still closed between Rochford Bridge and Kinnegad in both directions there. Fire this afternoon on that lands either side of the motorway necessitated that closure. On the M50 southbound, you've still got that crash just before the Red Cow, which is causing some delays. There's another one now northbound around about Knockmitten, and that's causing delays as well. On the N7 outbound then, just before Kingswood, but not causing any major delays. There's another crash there as well. Other than that, the traffic around the county seems to be moving pretty much okay, and on the main commuter routes as well.
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0: yes, Talking Heads, and she was on Kildare's KFM. Paul with you on K-Drive right through till 7. Still to come, music on the way from the Pet Shop Boys, and a great memory from them too, with Mark Amber, who's up next.
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2: Thanks, Paul. Good evening. A man Gardaí wants to speak to in connection with the murder of Jamie Carney has been arrested in Jordan. Intel is to invest €5 billion in its Leixlip campus, creating hundreds of new jobs. The chip manufacturing giant says global demand for AI and high-performance computing is driving the need for advanced silicon to power AI factories. An e-scooter rider has died following a road traffic incident in Salt Hill in Galway over the weekend. The man in his 40s was seriously injured in the single vehicle incident that happened on Friday evening at around 8:30. And Ishgairin says water restrictions could become more widespread if usage isn't reduced. Nighttime restrictions are already in place in 30 locations around the country where reservoirs are under particular pressure. In sport, Kieran Kilkenny has announced his retirement from inter-county football. The Dublin footballer won 6 All-Stars across a 14-year stint, which also saw him win 8 All-Ireland titles, 13 Leinster titles and 6 National Leagues. We'll have news in full at 7.

0: good old Rupert Holmes. Just looked him up there, just googled him. He looks kind of more like a history teacher than a singer these days. Mind you, he does do a good bit of writing, and he had quite the success for himself back in the 1980s with that song there. Actually, 1979, that one. The other one was called Him, if you remember that.
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0: with Scouting for Girls there. This Ain't a Love Song. Just to let you know once again, if you are travelling on the M4 westbound, that stretch of motorway on the M6 is still closed between Kinnegad and Rochford Bridge. So that's going to affect anybody heading over towards Athlone or Galway from the M4 in that general direction there. That's as a result of a fire earlier on this afternoon on land that sort of is on either side of the motorway there, whatever direction you're actually heading in. So just be aware of that if you're on the M4 heading for the M6, or indeed on the M6 itself, and you haven't gotten quite as far as Rochford Bridge just yet. These guys are certainly on the crest of a wave at the moment. It's Kingfisher.
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0: Kingfisher and Hold Me Down on Kildare's KFM. Just a reminder once again, Monday evening, so Liam is in with Monday Swing between 7 and 8, followed by K Country from 8 o'clock. We've got Glass Animals on the way and some Michael McDonald as well. First off, though, we'll find out what's happening around the county. It's diary time, and here's Ben.
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0: Yeah, great song, Michael McDonald of the Doobie Brothers and Yamo Be There. And that's pretty much it for me. Stick around, though, because Liam is up next with Monday Swing. I'll be back with you tomorrow afternoon for another K-Drive between 3 and 7. For me, Paul Power, enjoy the rest of this sunshine. Talk to you tomorrow.
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8: At 7, good evening, I'm Tina Gates. A man of significant interest in the investigation into the murder of Jamie Carney has been arrested in Jordan. The American mother of one was found dead in an upstairs bedroom at her rented home on the Muckross Road in Killarney last Tuesday. It's believed the 28-year-old person of interest in the investigation entered Jordan through the border with Turkey shortly after her death. The Irish Independent's Southern correspondent Ralph Regal says the Jordanian authorities sanctioned his arrest.
9: And what's interesting is that the detention came despite the fact that there is no warrant issued for him and that there's no suggestion of a detention request from Ireland. So this is very much a decision that was taken by the Jordanian authorities on their own. Of course, this individual had been resident in Ireland for a period of up to 2 years since 2024.
8: Police are investigating the circumstances after three people were found dead this morning in Ballymena in a family home. The Police Service of Northern Ireland says there's no ongoing risk to the public following the discovery in County Antrim. Emily Brown reports.
10: Forensics are at the scene here in Ballymena where three people were found dead in their home this morning. There is a large police cordon in place spanning across the old Cullybaggy Road and its junctions with Carnini Road and Inishowen Park. Police have confirmed the three were related.
8: An extraordinary meeting of EU foreign ministers could be on the cards to ban trade with illegal Israeli settlements. It's after ministers today discussed ways to restrict trade with the settlements in Palestine. Three options were presented in Brussels today. The EU's foreign policy chief, Kaya Kallas, says a ban on trade was the most favoured option.
11: Taking action against the trade with settlements got the most support from the member states. We tasked the ambassadors to take this work forward and probably will also have an extraordinary meeting on this.
8: A Dublin TD says the North Strand resembled a scrambler track on Saturday night as a group of the bikes were driven at high speed. Daniel Ennis, who represents Dublin Central, says a number of them were being driven dangerously around the North Inner City, with one of the bikes nearly crashing into his car on the North Strand. A law banning scramblers from public roads came into force in April. The Social Democrats TD says a Garda told him they're not equipped to respond to the issue after reporting the incident at Store Street Garda station on Saturday night.
12: I see the scramblers every day, but this, honest to God, I was frightened for myself and the car and people. On, like, they were going up and down the cycle lanes on the North Strand. They were taking turns, they were doing donuts. Like, it wasn't like we're getting chased and we're going from A to B here. This was like we're taking over the North Strand Road for our own personal use and scrambler track.
8: Gardaí are reminding young people of the dangers of e-scooters. It's after a number of serious collisions involving e-scooters in recent weeks. Following two serious crashes in Carlow, a number of community groups and sports clubs in the town have banned electric scooters and bikes on their grounds and at their events. Superintendent Anthony Farrell from Carlow Garda Station is urging young people especially to be cautious.
13: E-scooters are a valuable mode of transport and have a place in our community. I ask people to respect the power of these machines, especially their drivers, and be careful when using them on the roads. While wearing a helmet on a standard compliant e-scooter is not legally mandatory, it's strongly recommended.
8: And an e-scooter rider has died following a road traffic incident in Salt Hill in Galway over the weekend. The man in his 40s was seriously injured in the single vehicle incident outside the former Spinnaker House Hotel at around 8:30 on Friday evening. He was taken to University Hospital Galway for treatment but has since passed away. Gardaí are renewing their appeal for witnesses. And that's your latest news update at 7:04.
14: And in sport, Dublin legend Kieran Kilkenny will retire from intercounty football. The six-time All-Star won 8 All-Ireland titles, 13 Leinster titles and 6 National Leagues with his county. Kilkenny turned down the opportunity to play professionally in Australia to dedicate himself to Dublin and says that he could never have imagined how rewarding that decision would be. Alejandro Garnacho could be on his way out of Stamford Bridge after joining just last August. He hasn't been involved in pre-season training, and new Chelsea boss Xabi Alonso says there's been interest from other clubs.
15: We have spoken with the sports directors and there's an interest from him, from other clubs, so let's see how it develops, but hopefully it finishes in the best possible ways for all the parts.
14: Manchester United have completed the signing of Andre Santos from Chelsea for a fee of £50 million. They're also in advanced talks to sign Aston Villa's Youri Tielemans. The midfielder has a release clause of over €42 million. WSL side London City Lionesses have made another huge signing. Spanish defender Mapi Leon has left Barcelona to join the club on a 3-year contract. Leon will join up with her old teammate Alexia Putellas, who joined the Lionesses last week. And finally, Rory McIlroy has been grouped with Xander Schauffele and Matt Fitzpatrick for the first two rounds of this year's Open Championship, teeing off at 3:15 p.m. on Thursday. McIlroy, speaking after the weekend's Scottish Open, says he has work to do before then.
16: At least I know what I'm doing. It's a matter of trying to sort of rectify it. And, you know, obviously there was some good in there today, but there was some bad as well. So, you know, I'm going to need to work a little bit over the next couple of days to be ready for Thursday.
14: Shane Lowry will be with Brooks Koepka and 2026 PGA Championship winner Aaron Rye, teeing off at the earlier time of 2:53 p.m, while Padraig Harrington will tee off at 1:20, and amateur qualifier David Howard at 10:42. That's your news and sport. I'm Eve Conway. It's 7:06.
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17: With Hanlon Concrete Robertstown, a Kildare family-owned company for commercial, professional and domestic. 045 860 149 or hanlonconcrete.ie.
18: A very good evening. It's going to be dry and clear tonight with temperatures between 13 and 16 degrees in light to moderate easterly breezes.
1: Monday Swing with Liam.

beautiful voice of the late Nat King Cole and Let There Be Love, and getting proceedings underway this evening. Track from Dean Martin and Nancy Sinatra, Things. We'll play that for Martina. We're singing along to every syllable of that one. You're welcome in to Monday Swing on this beautiful summer's evening. We hope you're sitting comfortably somewhere, perhaps outdoors, having a cup of tea and singing along with all the great tunes. And we've another very appropriate one on the way for you from Frank Sinatra right now. It's called The Summer Wind.

0: wonderful Tony Bennett on Monday Swing this evening. If you'd like to get in touch with the programme, text or WhatsApp to 0833 97 97 97 with Zipit Dunedee. 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That song, of course, as time goes by, will be forever connected to the movie Casablanca. Was it performed by the character Sam in the 1942 film? And it was a person called Dooley Wilson who sang it in that particular one. It was originally written by Herman Hopfield in 1931 for a Broadway musical called Everybody's Welcome, where it was originally sung by Francis Williams. So there's the history of the song. We've got one from Westlife on the way for you, and one from the Hopkins Brothers coming up very shortly as well.
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Oh, the great voice of the late Billy Hopkins there, Pennies from Heaven. Now, it's a lovely summer evening, and we've got a track on the way next from Sammy Davis Jr., who, of course, was a member of the Rat Pack, indeed, and what an amazing artist he was. I read a book about the Rat Pack, and some of it is not pretty, but he was one of those great guys. He was barred from some places because of the colour of his skin and had to come in through different entrances and wasn't allowed to socialise with the clients in the club and everything else, but thankfully things have changed on that front. Back when he was age 29, he lost his left eye in a car accident, and he got a backlash for his involvement with Kim Novak at a time when interracial relationships were taboo in the USA. But he went on to become a fantastic artist and worked, of course, very closely with Frank Sinatra and Dean Martin as well. Here's Mr. Bojangles from Sammy Davis Jr.

0: an animal with long, funny ears. Kicks up at anything he hears.
1: His back is brawny, but his brain is weak. He's just plain stupid with a stubborn streak.
0: And by the way, if you

0: another legend, Bing Crosby, swinging on a star. Did I ever tell you I met Bing Crosby at the Curra races? One of the first jobs I had was about 14 years of age, working with Michael Farrell from the Main Street in Newbridge. We had a little shop under the main stand in the Curra, and I was up there selling cigarettes and cigars and chocolates to all the haughty daws, and they were all there, and Bing Crosby was there. I think he had a winning horse in a derby or something that year, but a beautiful gentleman, wonderful indeed. Time for a little break, one on the way in a moment from Lena Horne, and a second track from Dean Martin this evening. You're doing well this evening, Martina.
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2: The motorcyclist, a man in his 50s, died after his motorcycle was involved in a single vehicle collision at Killick near Kilcock at around 10:45 this morning. He was pronounced dead at the scene and his body taken to Nace General Hospital for a post-mortem.
1: First for national.
3: We've seen paediatricians again highlighting the fact that the number one reason children in Ireland end up in ICU is e-scooter accidents. I mean, that is a horrific reality. I've had engagement with relevant government colleagues on this in recent days. I think we're going to have to do more in relation to this, more in relation to enforcement of the existing law. But I also think we have to really consider registration.
1: First for international.
4: 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Russia continues drone and missile attacks on Ukrainian cities with another horrific attack just last night.
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0: The wonderful Dean Martin and Volare, of course, a man who sang in all different genres of music and had a career as an actor as well as a singer indeed. We're heading towards the news at 8 o'clock, and about 20 past 8 we're going to be chatting this evening to Susan McCann, whose show at the Mole Theatre is coming up on Sunday the 26th of July. So if you have any questions for me to put to Susan, text or WhatsApp right now to 0833 979797 with Zippa Dunady. Taking us up to news time, we got one from Fred Astaire called That's Entertainment, and Bobby Darin and a lovely version of Beyond the Sea. So join me after news for lots more great music.
1: Everything that happens in life can happen in a show. 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
6: At 8, good evening, I'm Tina Gates. A 28-year-old man of significant interest in the investigation into the murder of Jamie Carney has been detained in Jordan. The American mother of one was found dead at her rented home on the Muckross Road in Killarney last Tuesday. The Jordanian authorities sanctioned his arrest today, although there was no warrant issued for him. The Irish Independent Southern correspondent Ralph Regal says the man entered Jordan through the Turkish border.
7: And what's interesting is that the detention came despite the fact that there is no warrant issued for him, and that there is no suggestion of a detention request from Ireland. So this is very much a decision that was taken by the Jordanian authorities on their own. Of course, this individual had been resident in Ireland for a period of up to 2 years since 2024.
6: A family of three have been found dead at a property in County Antrim. The Police Service of Northern Ireland says there's no ongoing risk to the public following the discovery in Ballymena. Belfast-based journalist Amanda Ferguson says there is a sense of shock in the community.
8: At this stage, police haven't confirmed the nature of the investigation, and it is a bank holiday in the north today. However, a statement has come in from the Sinn Féin MLA, Philip McGuigan, expressing shock and sadness. At the death, he said that he was saddened and shocked to hear of the tragedy, and he said that anyone with information should bring it forward.
6: US President Donald Trump has announced a new blockade targeting Iranian shipping through the Strait of Hormuz. He says the US will act as the guardian of the strategic waterway and plans to charge a 20% fee on cargo passing through it. Iran has yet to respond, but previously described similar proposals as piracy. Sky military analyst Sean Bell says there's concerns over global shipping.
9: Iran has claimed that the Strait of Hormuz is closed. President Trump immediately said, no, the Strait of Hormuz is open, Iran doesn't control it. Harsh reality on the ground, though, is that only 20 vessels went through the Strait of Hormuz on Saturday. It was 8 on Sunday. And to the best of our knowledge, there's been no vessels going through at all since then. So whatever President Trump says, it appears the Strait of Hormuz is in fact closed.
6: An extraordinary meeting of EU foreign ministers could be on the cards to ban trade with illegal Israeli settlements. It's after ministers today discussed ways to restrict trade with the settlements in Palestine. Three options were presented in Brussels today. The EU's foreign policy chief Kaya Kallas says a ban on trade was the most favoured option.
10: Taking action against the trade with settlements got the most support from the member states. We tasked the ambassadors to take this work forward, and probably will also have an extraordinary meeting on this.
6: A woman has been arrested following an incident during an Orange Order parade in East Belfast. Police say the 42-year-old was detained on suspicion of common assault and public order offences after reports that items were thrown towards parade participants on the Bearsbridge Road yesterday. The PSNI say the incident's not being treated as hate-motivated, and investigations are continuing. A Dublin TD says the North Strand resembled a scrambler track on Saturday night as a group of the bikes were driven at high speed. Daniel Ennis, who represents Dublin Central, says a number of them were being driven dangerously around the north inner city, with one of the bikes nearly crashing into his car on the North Strand. A law banning scramblers from public roads came into force in April. The Social Democrats TD says a Garda told him they're not equipped to respond.
2: I see the scramblers every day, but this, honest to God, I was frightened for myself and the car and people. And they were going up and down the cycle lanes on the North Strand. They were taking turns. They were doing donuts. Like, it wasn't like we're getting chased and we're going from A to B here. This was like we're taking over the North Strand Road for our own personal use and scrambler track.
6: And that's your latest news update at 4 minutes past eight.
11: And in sport, Ciarán Kilkenny, part of Dublin football's golden generation, has announced his inter-county retirement. He won 8 All-Ireland titles, 13 Leinster titles and 6 National Leagues with his county, and he was an All-Star 6 times. In a statement today, Kilkenny said, "I look forward to cheering Dublin on for many years. A huge thanks to the Dublin supporters, especially this year, for their loyalty and unstinting support." Alejandro Garnacho could leave Stamford Bridge after less than a year at the club. He hasn't been involved in pre-season training, and new Chelsea boss Xabi Alonso says there's interest from other clubs.
12: We have spoken with the sports directors and there is an interest from him, from other clubs, so let's see how it develops, but hopefully it finishes in the best possible ways for all the parts.
11: Manchester United have completed the signing of Andre Santos from Chelsea for a fee of £50 million. They're also in advanced talks to sign Aston Villa's Yuri Tielemans. The midfielder has a release clause of over €42 million. WSL side London City Lionesses have made another statement signing. Spanish defender Mappe Leon has left Barcelona to join the club on a three-year contract, joining old teammate Alexia Putellas. Leon won 4 Champions Leagues with Barcelona and 7 league titles. And in golf, the tee times have been announced for the 154th Open. Rory McIlroy has been grouped with Xander Schauffele and Matt Fitzpatrick, teeing off at 3:15 p.m. on Thursday. McIlroy, speaking after the weekend Scottish Open, says he has work to do before Thursday.
13: At least I know what I'm doing. It's a matter of trying to sort of rectify it. And, you know, obviously there was some good in there today, but there was some bad as well. So, you know, I'm going to need to work a little bit over the next couple of days to be ready for Thursday.
11: Shane Lowry will be with Brooks Koepka and Aaron Rye, teeing off at the earlier time of 2:53 p.m, while Paul Carrington will tee off at 20 past 1 and amateur qualifier David Howard at 10:42 a.m. That's your news and sport. I'm Eve Conway at 6 minutes past 8.
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15: Very good evening once again. Tonight is going to be dry and clear with temperatures between 13 and 16 degrees in light to moderate easterly breezes. And tomorrow, Tuesday, another dry and sunny day with temperatures reaching between 21 and 25 degrees.
0: K Country with Liam Kett.

Very good evening and welcome into Monday's K Country. That's Pat Daly there getting us underway with a song which was chosen by your good selves as our song of the week last Thursday night, Pat, from Middleton and County Cork, and Bed of Roses, that's the name of the song. Well, we're going to be chatting to Susan McCann around 20 past 8 or so, so if you've any questions for her, please text or WhatsApp 0833 97 97 97. We've got some great music lined up for you between now and 10 o'clock this evening. Up next, it's Eamon Jackson, and then we've got one from John Prine.

by John Prine, and I Just Want to Dance With You, a song which of course was a big hit for Daniel O'Donnell as well. It's K-Country on a Monday night. We've got one from Declan Nerney on the way.

0: Mighty Declan Nerney there saying, especially from Marie Geraghty in Salins. We're going to be chatting to Susan McCann in a few moments, almost after the break.
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0: And of course, the beautiful voice of the one and only Susan McCann, who's my guest on the phone this evening. Good evening, Susan.
1: Good evening to you, Liam. How are you?
0: Lovely to chat to you again. And delighted to hear that you're coming our direction on Sunday week, the 26th of July, to the Mo Theatre in Naas. And it's a lovely spot.
1: Yeah, I've never been there before. Never been there.
0: Well, it's a very intimate. It's not that big. Wouldn't be as big as the Newbridge Silverware now that we were in last Christmas. But yeah, there's a couple of hundred seats in it, and it's a very popular spot, and there's lots of music shows and a lot of the big names. Now, Susan McCann, you're celebrating a landmark year this year.
1: Oh, indeed I am.
0: Aren't
1: too
0: you?
1: Many years. Too many years behind me, Liam.
0: Time to stop counting them, isn't that what they say?
1: Absolutely. Yeah. 50 years. I started in October 1976.
0: My gosh.
1: This is my 50th year this year. I did a concert there in the Opera House in Belfast on the 23rd of March. It was called Life and Music.
0: Yes.
1: And I wasn't going to do anything. I was going to finish that night, to be honest with you. And then Brian Buckley, who sorts out all my dates, he talked me into doing a few more concerts. And oh, it was great that night. We sold it out. There was 1,100 people, and all my kids on it, me and my granny. It was just lovely.
0: Brilliant.
1: Really was.
0: That's a lovely thing to do.
1: Yeah. Well, and my son-in-law wrote a song for me. I don't know if you have it, Liam. It's called A Life in Music.
0: I don't recognise that one, but sure, you keep them coming to us. We have plenty of your songs on the system here already.
1: Now, over the years, I think I've recorded over 700 songs.
0: You have indeed. And, you know, a lot of people might not realise you were the first Irish country artist to appear on the Grand Ole Opry, if I'm not mistaken, in 1979. Is that true or false?
1: I was. I think maybe Philomena Bateman's here. I think maybe she might have been on it.
0: Yeah.
1: Maybe a year or so before that, because we were managed by the one management at the time.
0: Okay.
1: But it was around that time. We were the first two, myself and Philomena, were the first two Irish singers to be on the Opry. We were on as part of the Porto Wagner show.
0: Fantastic. Yeah.
1: Aye.
0: Of course, he, he, li-

0: lovely man too.
1: You're also one of the few people that actually went to tour in Russia. I think Joe Dolan was probably the only other one I know of.
0: I think you're right there. I don't think there's anybody else from Ireland ever did Russia. And you know what? I wouldn't be in any great hurry to be back to it either.
1: Well, thank God you came back anyway. That's the most important
0: part. I came back in one piece, yeah.
1: And you did South Africa as well. It was probably a little bit friendlier of a place, I'd say.
0: At that time, it wasn't too bad. It was, Gorbachev was the president that time. It wasn't your man. Putin wasn't there.
1: Oh, he was all right. Gorbachev was all right. I think
0: he was okay.
1: He liked a drop of Irish whiskey as well, I think.
0: Did he, yeah?
1: He did.
0: Was it Gorbachev or your man with the... What do you call your man with the scar over on his forehead? What do you call him?
1: Was that Gorbachev? I don't know.
0: No, I don't know whether it was Gorbachev I can't remember his name, but I think... But anyway, it was okay that time. We went... I was asked to do the White Nights Festival. I got an award, like a Russian crystal flower vase. It was lovely. It was nice, but it was there for a week. Now, to tell you the truth, it wasn't the nicest place. The poverty in it was just, it was either the very rich or the very poor. There was no in between.
1: One extreme or the other, indeed.
0: Oh,
1: yeah.
0: It was not nice. Now, and people stand on the streets at night selling like a loaf of bread.
1: Oh my God.
0: It was horrendous. It really was, wasn't it?
1: One person we have to give a mention to as well is your long-suffering husband, Dennis, who's been with you.
0: Long-suffering husband. Right enough.
1: Apologies to Dennis. Yeah.
0: I know. I was out watering the flowers there. He went over to the off license to get a bottle of wine for me. I was going to have a glass of wine before I go to bed. And he was helping me to hold the hose when I was hosing the garden.
1: And
0: I said, you know, if anyone looked in the gate now and seen the two of us, we're like, oh, no. We're at the age now where we're sort of past it, Liam, to be honest with you. Both of us at the one age. I'm going to be 78 now in February.
1: Well, girl, I'm not too far behind you myself, actually.
0: I know, and Dennis is going to be 78 now on the 1st of September, or the 25th of September.
1: Very good. And I tell you, the music is keeping you young, because I saw you performing last Christmas at Newbridge Silverware, and Dennis did a turn as well. And your lovely granddaughter, Sinead, who's going to be accompanying you to the moat.
0: She's a great help to me now. She really is. Sinead takes the pressure off me. You know, she's a great girl, and she's doing her own thing as well, Liam. You'll hear more about Sinead now.
1: She's going to keep the tradition going in the family.
0: Well, she was at university, and she dropped out. She was doing medicine, and she didn't like it, and she just dropped out. She's now doing music full time. She's doing weddings and all that. That's the sort of stuff she's doing.
1: A brave decision to make as well, yeah.
0: She's making her... As I just said to her, it didn't do me any harm, so she's, you know, let her at it. I don't, you know, whatever. I always say, as long as they're happy doing what they're doing, let them at it, you know.
1: Well, you were born in an area, I suppose, that many people will remember. Fark Hill was in the news a lot back in the 60s, wasn't it, 60s, indeed?
0: It was a rough part of the world now.
1: it's a lot quieter now, I'm sure. Indeed.
0: Oh, it is. But a lovely part of the world. It's really, really, you know, the Sleat Gullion Mountains and all that, and the Ring of Gullion. It's really a lovely part of the world. It was sad the way it was at the time, but what can we do? You had to, that's the way it was.
1: That was the world we were living in at the time.
0: Yeah, absolutely. Yeah.
1: What I was going to say to you, you're looking forward to coming to Nace, to the Mo Theatre. It's a lovely spot. You're going to enjoy that. And I'm told there's only a handful of tickets left, according to Brian.
0: There's about 20 tickets left.
1: So whoever's interested now would want to get down there tomorrow morning to the Mo Theatre in Nace and get your tickets for.
0: Yeah.
1: It's going to be a fabulous show.
0: I'm taking the show that I did in Belfast, the Leitrim Music. So I'll be doing all the songs that I've recorded over the years, and telling a few stories over the years, and
1: great stuff.
0: It's a lot. I have a lot of stories to tell, I can tell you, Liam.
1: I'm sure you have. Some of them you couldn't tell. You'd have to wait for some people.
0: Some of them you couldn't. Definitely, that goes without saying.
1: You'd have to consult your solicitor.
0: Indeed, but Susan, I'm looking forward to it.
1: Thanks for the chat, and I'm going to play a little piece of one of my

0: favourite albums, which is the String of Diamonds album, which I think is one of the greatest sing-along albums of all time, indeed.
1: Oh, thank you, Liam. That String of Diamonds thing was great for me. And still a big seller. Still great.
0: I can imagine so, yeah. You said, you've recorded around 700 songs. So
1: Over 700.
0: You have plenty of choices there. And looking forward to seeing you. Sunday the 26th of July, that's Sunday week at the Moat Theatre in Naas.
1: Looking forward to seeing you too, Liam. And thank you so much for all the airplay and looking after us like you do.
0: You're so welcome. And, you know, you're one of the most requested female artists that we have on the show, I must say.
1: Thank you. Well, that's great. Well, thanks to all the people and to all your listeners. Yeah. And I look forward to meeting them all after the show in Naas on Sunday week.
0: Great. A lady called Teresa in Kilcullen there sending her best wishes to you as well, and looking forward to seeing you on Sunday week as well.
1: It'll be great. That's one thing about country music. When people, all my fans and friends, I've made as many friends as I have fans over the years, but they're very loyal, and everywhere you go, they keep coming out to see you.
0: They are, they stick with you.
1: You would think after 50 years they'd be sick of me, but apparently they're not.
0: I know, they want more of you. And keep going, keep singing and keep going as long as you can.
1: With the help of God, Liam. Yeah, okay.
0: Thanks again for your time this evening, and we'll see you on Sunday week.
1: Thank you very much, and thanks for all the airplay.
0: Take care. Bye for now. Cheers. Bye-bye. Have a nice evening.
1: Bye-bye. Thank you. Bye-bye.
0: Bye.

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It's Caitlin Murray and Split the Blanket Down the Middle. It's K-Country on a Monday night. And my thanks once again to Susan McCann. Nice to have a chat with her there ahead of her concert coming up at the Moat Theatre in Naas, Sunday week, the 26th of July. And there's about 20 tickets left as far as I am told in before the show this evening. And they'll be gone fairly quick. So you want to pop around to the Moat Theatre in Naas, pick up your tickets for that. I'm sure you can do it online as well. Moat Theatre in Naas. Looking forward to that great concert. And she's going to be accompanied by her granddaughter, Sinead Heaney, who's an emerging star in her own right indeed as well. And Dennis Heaney, of course, Susan's husband, also very much part of the backing band as well, and quite a good performer and singer himself as well. So really looking forward to that show. It's going to be a super one. All right, on the way next, Gavin Gribben, whose song On the Tear tonight was one of the most popular songs over the last couple of weeks. Plus we have one from Conal Gallen, which we've given a new lease of life to. It was brought back from the archives last week, especially for Teresa in Kilcullen, who likes the old roll in the hay.

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The man's from Donegal, Conal Gallan there, rolling in the heads. K Country on a Monday night. We have a whole hour ahead of us of country music. And if you'd like to get a request or send a dedication or greetings to somebody, maybe someone who hasn't been well, perhaps someone celebrating an anniversary or a birthday, whatever, you can get your message to us. 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And if you want to give me a chat on the phone on 045 901 490, I'd be delighted to say hello to you and take down those details from you. Coming up in the next hour, we have tracks lined up already from Daniel O'Donnell, from Anne Williamson, from Charlie Rich, from Hugo Duncan, from Jerry in the Ohio. A little piece of our Showband Corner this evening is featuring Jerry in the Ohio on two tracks, Whispered in the Wind and One Step from Nowhere. They're coming up as well this evening. Louise Morrissey is also in there. Bernie Heaney, Zach Brown Band, Reba McEntire, all on the way. Coming up in the next hour, we even Johnny Cash was mentioned as well. And hi to John O'Brien at Johnstown Bridge. Nice to speak to you as briefly as I did on the phone, and hopefully you'll be with us for the next hour as well. All right, taking us up to news at 9 o'clock is the one and only Seamus Moore and the story of Jack the Lad.

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9: At 9, good evening, I'm Tina Gates. A murder investigation's been launched after the deaths of three people at a house in Ballymena in County Antrim. The bodies of a man and two women were discovered at a property on the old Cullybacky Road yesterday morning. Police say the causes of death have yet to be established and post-mortem examinations will take place in due course. The PSNI says it's not looking for anyone else. Belfast-based journalist Amanda Ferguson says there's a sense of shock in the community.
10: A statement has come in from the Sinn Féin MLA. Philip McGuigan expressing shock and sadness at the death. He said that he was saddened and shocked to hear of the tragedy, and he said that anyone with information should bring it forward.
9: A 28-year-old man of significant interest in the investigation into the murder of Jamie Carney has been detained in Jordan. The American mother of one was found dead at her rented home on the Macross Road in Killarney last Tuesday. Jordanian authorities sanctioned his arrest today, although there was no warrant issued for him. The Irish Independent's southern correspondent Ralph Regal says the man entered Jordan through the Turkish border.
11: And what's interesting is that the detention came despite the fact that there is no warrant issued for him, and that there is no suggestion of a detention request from Ireland. So this is very much a decision that was taken by the Jordanian authorities on their own. Of course, this individual had been resident in Ireland for a period of up to 2 years since 2024.
9: Two men in their 40s have been charged in connection with an investigation into the seizure of firearms and controlled drugs in searches across counties Leash and Kildare at the weekend. Both are expected to appear before a sitting of a Thai district court tomorrow morning. Searches were conducted at 6 locations in the Leash and Kildare areas, which resulted in the seizure of 11 military-grade firearms, 3 machine guns and 8 pistols, ammunition and silencers, as well as controlled drugs, heroin, cocaine and cannabis, with an estimated street value of more than €700,000. US President Donald Trump has announced a new blockade targeting Iranian shipping through the Strait of Hormuz. He says the US will act as the guardian of the strategic waterway and plans to charge a 20% fee on cargo passing through it. Iran has yet to respond, but previously described similar proposals as piracy. Sky military analyst Sean Bell says there's concerns over global shipping.
12: Iran has claimed that the Strait of Hormuz is closed. President Trump immediately said, no, the Strait of Hormuz is open. Iran doesn't control it. Harsh reality on the ground, though, is that only 20 vessels went through the Strait of Hormuz on Saturday. It was 8 on Sunday. And to the best of our knowledge, there's been no vessels going through at all since then. So whatever President Trump says, it appears the Strait of Hormuz is in fact closed.
9: A woman's been arrested following an incident during an Orange Order parade in East Belfast. Police say the 42-year-old was detained on suspicion of common assault and public order offences after reports that items were thrown towards parade participants on the Bearsbridge Road yesterday. The PSNI says the incident is not being treated as hate-motivated and investigations are continuing. A Dublin TD says Gardaí in the city centre aren't able to properly enforce a ban on scramblers as they don't have enough resources. Grace's Law has been in place since April, which prohibits the bikes being used on public roads. Daniel Ennis, who represents Dublin Central, says a number of scramblers were being driven at high speeds around the north inner city on Saturday night, with one nearly crashing into his car on North Strand. The Social Democrats TD says he reported the incident at Store Street Garda station, but was told by an officer there that they're not equipped to respond.
1: This was like a high powered like motorbike. There was a young lad driving it, and I mean crazy speeds, weaving in and out of traffic. Like this was on the back of like having the All-Ireland semi-final that day. Like the Strand and the city was busy. Like it wasn't early hours of the morning, you know. I seen one unmarked police car driving by me at Fairview, and that was it.
9: And that's your latest news update at 9:04.
2: And in sport, the Irish under-20s rugby team recorded their second win of the Junior World Championships today. Andrew Brown's team defeated Fiji by a score of 24-19. They will now face Italy on Saturday to decide ninth place in the tournament. Kieran Kilkenny, part of Dublin football's golden generation, has announced his inter-county retirement. He won 8 All-Ireland titles, 13 Leinster titles and 6 National Leagues with his county and was an All-Star 6 times. In a statement today, Kilkenny thanked supporters and said his career with Dublin was the greatest honour of his life. The World Cup semi-finals get underway this week. England goalkeeper Jordan Pickford says his team can't focus only on Messi when they play Argentina on Wednesday.
13: Great to be able to finally come up against him for so long and watching him as a kid, and we all know how good Messi is, but we also know how good Argentina is, so we can't just solely rely on Messi. We've got to focus on the other strengths as well and the other weaknesses we can take advantage of.
2: Alejandro Garnacho could leave Stamford Bridge after less than a year at the club. He hasn't been involved in pre-season training, and new Chelsea boss Xabi Alonso says there's interest from other clubs.
14: We have spoken with the sports directors and there is an interest from him, from other clubs, so let's see how it develops, but hopefully it finishes in the best possible ways for all the parts.
2: WSL side London City Lionesses have made another statement signing. Spanish defender Mapi Leon has left Barcelona to join the club on a 3-year contract, joining old teammate Alexia Putellas. And in golf, the tee times have been announced for the 154th Open. Rory McIlroy has been grouped with Xander Schauffele and Matt Fitzpatrick, teeing off at 3:15 p.m. on Thursday. Shane Lowry will be with Brooks Koepka and Aaron Rye, teeing off at the earlier time of 2:53 p.m. And Porter Carrington will tee off at 1:20, and amateur qualifier David Howard at 10:42. That's your news and sport. I'm Eve Conway. It's 9:06.
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16: A very good evening once again. It's going to be dry and clear tonight with temperatures between 13 and 16 degrees in light, moderate easterly breezes. And tomorrow, Tuesday, will be dry and sunny as well. Temperatures tomorrow reaching between 21 and 25 degrees. It will be warmest away from the east coast in moderate easterly winds.
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Daniel O'Donnell singing about his Tipperary girl. Of course, Magella is his Tipperary girl, isn't she? Welcome into the second part of Monday's K Country. And if you'd like to get a mention on the show or to send greetings to somebody, text or WhatsApp your message 0833 97 97 97 with Zip It Dunedee. I want to say good evening to Josephine Mulpeter, our good friend in Newbridge. And she asked me about a song which we will organise very shortly for you. And she wants to send greetings out to Nuala Holan as well. On the way next, it's Anne Williamson, and then one from Charlie Rich.

And a little bit of country gold there from Charlie Rich, the most beautiful girl in the world. But once again, back to a request that came in from Josephine Mulpeter in Newbridge, asked me to play The Roads of Kildare for her friend Nuala Hoolihan. We have a version of The Roads of Kildare on the way for you from the one and only Johnny Peters.

The wee Manchester man himself, Hugo Duncan there, in a great version of Legend in My Time. Now we want to send out some birthday greetings to a Brendan Walsh in Kilmeig, celebrating his birthday today, and the party's in full swing. As I'm told, lots of love coming in from all the family, and we play one of his favourite songs for you. It's The Old Bog Road, and I have a track from Nathan Carter on the way as well for Mary in Salins.

by the mighty Nathan Carter on K Country and Dance with Everybody. Well, our little showband corner this evening is a couple of tracks from Jerry and the Ohio. And Jerry, one of the most popular bands across the country. They're from Tuam in County Galway, and they were led by the late Jerry Cronin. And also, the band featured musicians you would know. Des Hopkins was on the drums there with them for a while, and Marco Petrassi on trumpet, indeed. And one of their big hits, of course, was Among the Wicklow Hills. We're going to feature that in a moment, right after a track called One Step from Nowhere. So, two tracks on the way from Jerry and the Ohio.

piece of nostalgia there. Jerry in the Ohio among the Wicklow Hills. I want to say hi to Paul Hudson in Kill, and hi to Bridget Bean in Calverstown, to John O'Brien at Johnstown Bridge, to George and Nace and to Seamus and Manu. Thank you all for tuning our way this evening. We've got Derek Ryan with the Kilfenora Cayley Band, so round the kitchen and mind the dresser.

0: Coming up on Tuesday mornings, Kildare Today, live from 9. Victims of sexual assault who seek care and examination at specialist units are having to wait over 3 hours in some cases because of the lack of clinics and trained staff. Intel have said they will invest €5 billion of capital investment at its Leixlip campus. The County Kildare Chamber have appointed a new chief executive officer. The Gambling Regulatory Authority of Ireland is encouraging parents and guardians to be alert to the signs of gambling among young people and to intervene early to prevent gambling harm. The Department of Education has been criticised for bringing forward the special education deadline from October to September and announcing it in the middle of the school holidays. More than 150,000 discarded nitrous oxide canisters end up in waste facilities every year, and the problem appears to be growing. And with the warm weather continuing, we'll be discussing how to stay safe in the water. Join me, Hannah Kelly, for issues affecting you locally, nationally and internationally, live from 9
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As Bernie Heaney, my Irish Molly, take a little break. You need a rest after that, dancing around the kitchen to that one indeed. Hi to John O'Brien, Johnstown Bridge, patiently waiting for something by Elvis. It's on the way for you in just a moment. And before that, we have a track from an American band, the Zac Brown Band, called Your Majesty.

one of the great songs, isn't it? Elvis, there, She Wears My Ring. I want to say hi to Maureen O'Callaghan in Newbridge, Rosebery in Newbridge, who is a cousin of Jerry Cronin. We played a couple of Jerry's songs there earlier, Jerry from the Ohio Showband indeed, and remembering, of course, Jerry's daughter Geraldine, who passed away a few weeks ago while abroad on holidays. And we send our condolences indeed and good wishes there to Maureen as well, and to all the Jerry's family indeed. Well, nearly time to pack it up for tonight. Thank you all for your company since 7 o'clock, many of you with us for the swing hour as well. And the next song is a song I identify with, and it's one of my mottos indeed. It's called Don't Let the Old Man In. It's from Anthony O'Connor.

another great musical memory there from the wonderful Tony Stevens, and That's What Love Will Do. It's almost time for me to say goodnight. Thank you for your company on the show this evening, taking us up to news time at 10 o'clock. It's a young lady from the Beira Peninsula. It's Effie Neal and the Midnight Road.

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2: At 10, good evening, I'm Tina Gates. A murder investigation's been launched after the deaths of three people at a house in Ballymena in County Antrim. The bodies of a man and two women were discovered at a property on the old Cullybacky Road yesterday morning. Police say the causes of death have yet to be established and post-mortem examinations will take place in due course. The PSNI says it's not looking for anyone else. Belfast-based journalist Amanda Ferguson says there's a sense of shock in the community.
3: A statement has come in from the Sinn Féin MLA, Philip McGuigan, expressing shock and sadness at the death. He said that he was saddened and shocked to hear of the tragedy, and he said that anyone with information should bring it forward.
2: A 28-year-old man believed to be the prime suspect in the murder of Jamie Carney has been arrested in Jordan. The Jordanian authorities sanctioned his arrest today after he crossed the border from Turkey. The American mother of one was found dead at her rented home on the Macross Road in Killarney last Tuesday. The Irish Independent's Southern correspondent Ralph Regal says Ms. Carney moved with her daughter from the States to Ireland in 2021.
4: She's originally from Westchester County, which, I mean, think anyone familiar with New York, it's just north of New York City, going up the Hudson River Valley. Very residential, very picturesque part of the world. She had been in Ireland since May of 2021. She had moved here with her teenage daughter, and she was discovered at 1:23 p.m. last Tuesday.
2: Two men in their 40s have been charged following the seizure of military-grade firearms and drugs worth more than €700,000 in counties Leash and Kildare. The pair are due to appear before Athy District Court tomorrow morning. Gardaí carried out searches at six locations over the weekend, recovering 11 firearms, including three machine guns and eight pistols, along with ammunition, silencers and quantities of heroin, cocaine and cannabis. Investigations are continuing. US President Donald Trump has announced a new blockade targeting Iranian shipping through the Strait of Hormuz. He says the US will act as the guardian of the strategic waterway and plans to charge a 20% fee on cargo passing through it. Iran has yet to respond, but previously described similar proposals as piracy. Sky military analyst Sean Bell says there's concerns over global shipping.
5: Iran has claimed that the Strait of Hormuz is closed. President Trump immediately said, no, that the Strait of Hormuz is open, Iran doesn't control it. Harsh reality on the ground, though, is that only 20 vessels went through the Strait of Hormuz on Saturday. It was eight on Sunday, and to our best of our knowledge, there's been no vessels going through at all since then. So whatever President Trump says, it appears the Strait of Hormuz is in fact closed.
2: A woman's been arrested following an incident during an Orange Order parade in East Belfast. Police say the 42-year-old was detained on suspicion of common assault and public order offences after reports that items were thrown towards parade participants on the Beerbridge Road yesterday. The PSNI says the incident is not being treated as hate-motivated and investigations are continuing. A Dublin TD says Gardaí in the city centre aren't able to properly enforce a ban on scramblers as they don't have enough resources. Grace's law has been in place since April, which prohibits the bikes being used on public roads. Daniel Ennis, who represents Dublin Central, says a number of scramblers were being driven at high speeds around the north inner city on Saturday night. The Social Democrats TD says he reported the incident to Store Street Garda station, but was told they were not equipped to respond.
6: This was like a high power. Like motorbike, there was a young lad driving it, and I mean crazy speeds, weaving in and out of traffic. Like this was on the back of like having the All Ireland semi final that day. Like the Strand and the city was busy. Like It wasn't early hours of the morning. You know, I seen one unmarked police car driving by me at Fairview, and that was it.
2: And that's your latest news update at 10:04.
7: And in sport. The Irish under-20s rugby team recorded their second win of the Junior World Championships today. Andrew Brown's team defeated Fiji by a score of 24-19, and they'll now face Italy on Saturday to decide ninth place in the tournament. Kieran Kilkenny, part of Dublin football's golden generation, has announced his inter-county retirement. He won 8 All-Ireland titles, 13 Leinster titles and 6 National Leagues with his county, and he was an All-Star 6 times. In a statement released today, Kilkenny thanked supporters and said his career with Dublin was the greatest honour of his life. The World Cup semi-finals get underway this week. England goalkeeper Jordan Pickford says his team can't focus only on Messi when they play Argentina on Wednesday.
8: Great to be able to finally come up against him for so long and watching him as a kid. And we all know how good Messi is, but we also know how good Argentina is. So we can't just solely rely on Messi. We've got to focus on the other strengths as well and the other weaknesses we can take advantage of.
7: Alejandro Garnacho could leave Stamford Bridge after less than a year at the club. He hasn't been involved in pre-season training, and new Chelsea boss Xabi Alonso says there's interest from other clubs.
9: We have spoken with the sports directors and there is an interest from him, from other clubs, so let's see how it develops, but hopefully it finishes in the best possible ways for all the parts.
7: WSL side London City Lionesses have made another statement signing. Spanish defender Mapi Leon has left Barcelona to join the club on a 3-year contract, joining old teammate Alexia Piteas. Leon won 4 Champions Leagues with Barcelona and 7 league titles. And finally in golf, the tee times have been announced for the 154th Open. McIlroy has been grouped with Schauffele and Fitzpatrick, teeing off at 3:15 p.m. on Thursday. Lowry will be with Brooks Koepka and Aaron Rye, teeing off at the earlier time of 2:53 p.m, while Padraig Harrington will tee off at 1:20, and amateur golfer David Howard at 10:42. That's your news and sport. I'm Eve Conway at 6 minutes past the hour.
0: This is a repeat program. 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
12: Now, the Irish Penal Reform Trust says urgent government action is long overdue as the Inspector of Prisons 2025 report exposes worsening, inhuman and degrading conditions. The non-governmental organisation campaigning for rights in the penal system and reform of the penal policy expressed deep concern at those findings, which describes the unacceptable conditions faced by people in custody in Ireland as a national disgrace. And joining me now on the line is Saoirse Brady, Executive Director at the IPRC. QRT. Saoirse, good morning. Thanks for joining us on the show.
13: Good morning, Hannah, and thanks for having me on.
12: I think to ask really is these conditions that people in prisons are now experiencing, I mean, how bad have they gotten?
13: So we're talking about a system that's built for fewer than 4,800 people, currently having to accommodate nearly 6,000. So it's operating, you know, well over the 100% capacity. And the Irish Prison Service themselves would say that a safe operating capacity is 95% capacity, and they're well above that. So, you know, this is creating conditions that, as you mentioned in your intro there, are inhumane and degrading. And the Chief Inspector of Prisons in his 2025 annual report talked about the people having to sleep, the 500 people having to sleep on mattresses on the floor beside unpartitioned toilets, sharing cells with a number of people, as a national disgrace. And that is really strong language. But that's where we are. And, you know, we're all experiencing this heat wave. I've been in some of those cells with the door closed, and they are stifling. So you can only imagine if you're in one of those cells, sharing it with other people, you have an open toilet that you all have to share. It's extremely hot. There's very little ventilation in some of the cells. And then there's also a lack of access to basic hygiene, as was pointed out in the annual report. You know, there's not enough showers for people. Where there are some that are broken. In one of the prisons, there were 9 showers for 289 people to use, and you only get an hour to, like, everybody gets an hour to use that shower. So, you know, it's assigned time to do that. So you can imagine just how tense things are in there. And that was another thing that came out of the annual report. You know, you could feel the volatility and just the tension. You know, there has been an increase in violence right across the prison estate. You know, that's people in prison themselves fighting amongst each other, but also, you know, assaults on prison officers. So it's it's not getting any better. And, you know, this was looking at 2025 and things have gotten worse. The Chief Inspector of Prisons does outline that in his foreword. But, we're experiencing a lot of tension, really unacceptable conditions, deplorable conditions for many. And we would be very concerned that something needs to happen sooner rather than later.
12: Yeah, and I mean, we've spoken about the issues of overcrowding and we've heard about prisoners sleeping on the floors, having their mattresses on the floors. Why, despite these warnings and these reports that are coming out, I mean, we're hearing the same stuff and also hearing that it is getting worse. I mean, why isn't there actually any action being taken to tackle this? What is going wrong there?
13: So there seems to be a focus on prison expansion and that we need more prison spaces, but we would disagree with that. If you look at the figures, if you look at the actual statistics of the number of committals to prison, so, and I say committals rather than people, because sometimes people are going in and out of prison in the same year on short sentences, and that's what it boils down to. The short sentences for sometimes a number of weeks, a number of months, they do absolutely nothing to support the person themselves to rehabilitate. They do nothing for the prison who has to find a space for that person. I've spoken with prison governors. They can do very little with a person who comes into them for a very short space of time because, you know, that person can't meaningfully engage in education, for example. They mightn't get access to the psychological supports that they need. They might be on a waiting list for assessment for psychological supports or addiction supports, for example, and they don't get to the top of that waiting list before their sentence is over, and they're back out in the community. They go to the bottom of the waiting list there, and they never get that care. And why that's important, it's not just about the care of that person. It's about actually addressing the root causes of their criminality, what led them to offend in the first place, and actually addressing that and stopping it from happening again. And that's not what's happening. Now, in fairness, the Minister for Justice has brought forward legislation to expand community service orders so that, you know, for people who would otherwise be committed to prison for, at the moment it's 12 months or less, you might be able to get a community service order if the judge feels that that's appropriate and proportionate. But the minister is proposing to expand that for sentences for up to 2 years. And people would serve longer community service, you know, up to 480 hours, which in theory, you know, is positive. But I suppose you need the probation supports in place. You need the supports in the community for people to be able to serve those community service orders. And you need to make sure that, you know, they're not serving those at the expense of, you know, if they do get employment then, if they are in education, that they don't have to take days off from that to, you know, to do community service. So the timing of when you can do the community service, it needs to be evenings and weekends as well. We're not saying that it shouldn't be done, but that will help. And one of the key things in that piece of legislation that's being brought forward is that judges would have to give reasons for why they choose to send somebody into custody rather than give them a community-based sanction. And I think that will really tell us what the trends are. And then one of the other things that we are seeing in prison at the moment that we really think needs to be addressed, and we've been out on this recently, and we have a report coming out this week, it's around remand. So we have over 1,000 people, so more than 1 in 5 people in prison at the moment are on remand for or in pretrial detention. So that's where somebody is awaiting a trial date. And what we know is that those people are very often in for more minor offences. So things like theft, things for like breaking their bail conditions, probably because they didn't get the support in the community to make sure that they signed on, to make sure that they, didn't re-engage in offending, that they didn't get the mental health support that they need, that somebody didn't get the addiction support that they need. So we need to take a more holistic approach. We need to look at wraparound supports in the community. We need to ensure that people are only ever remanded into custody if they're, you know, they meet a certain threshold. You know, if they're not going to turn up for trial, if they're going to interfere with witnesses, or if there is a likelihood that they're going to commit a serious offence. And that's outlined in law what those serious offences are. And we're talking about violent offences like murder, rape, things like that, dangerous driving even. But that's a threshold, whereas we are seeing, you know, people remanded into custody for welfare reasons in some regards, and that flies in the face of the presumption of innocence. It also flies in the face of, you know, the existing law that is there to prevent that from happening. And, you know, we need to make sure that detention is always a last resort, and is only ever, you know, that somebody is only ever sent into custody where absolutely necessary. And those are the things that we could be looking at today and tomorrow to try and reduce the number of people in prison. Yeah. Like, prison should only ever be for those people who are at risk of, you know, or pose a risk to public safety. And, you know, need the rehabilitation supports to address that behaviour. And those people who are in prison at the moment, who are in for violent offences, they're also not getting the support that they need to accept responsibility, to, you know, rehabilitate and to move forward with their lives, and try and address some of those issues while they are in prison, because at some point they will come up for release.
14: Yeah.
13: And we need, as a community and as a society, to put the focus on the interventions, prevention, the interventions while you're in prison, and then the post-release interventions. And that's how we address this. It's not by building more prison spaces, because we have seen, and as far back as the Whitaker report in 1981, we talked about if you create more prison spaces, they are filled. And we've seen that with the most recent prison that was built in Limerick Women's Prison. Within 3 weeks, it was doubled up already. And it is now consistently the most overcrowded prison in the state.
14: By the sounds of it, it seems to be prison is the... We don't have enough interventions, preventions in place, that prison is the go-to now. Is that really where... Is that the only option judges have? They don't have anywhere else to send people?
13: So they do have some other options, but there are options that are there in law and have been in law for a very long time that have never been commenced or, you know, properly enacted or resourced. So in some places, and you'll see if you look at the probation service report, you'll see a map at the back of that, and it will show you where the different interventions are being used. So whether that's community service, whether it's probation supervision, whether it's restorative justice initiatives, and, you know, in some areas they're used more than others, and maybe that's because there's greater availability, or that the judges are more aware of it. So there is a piece of work going on with the probation service, you know, which has an engagement strategy with the judiciary to try and, you know, ensure that they know where supports are available. But I do think there, like, and we do hear from judges that there need to be greater support. And one of the things, for example, is therapeutic bail. So somebody who's in a mental health crisis, up until the end of last year, there was a way that judges could actually say, well, actually, I'm going to remand this, or I'm not going to remand this person into custody. Instead, I'm going to set bail. But one of the conditions is that they have to go, you know, to a hospital where they can get therapeutic support, or they have to attend appointments in the community. And there was a judicial review at the end of last year, so that hasn't actually been in operation since. And we've heard from judges saying, I don't want to send this person to prison, but I have no other options. I've nowhere else to send them. So, you know, in our report next week, we have a whole section about that, and we're looking at, you know, how can you ensure that there is law in place to allow judges to, you know, mandate the psychiatric hospitals to take somebody where it's more of a mental health issue than a criminal issue, you know. So that's one of the things. And then I suppose one of the other things that's happened recently is the Joint Committee on Drugs Use has published a report about, you know, looking at things like repealing Section 3 of the 1977 Act. So decriminalising personal possession of drugs for personal use. It doesn't affect sale and supply. It doesn't affect dealing. We're talking about people there, you know, having or being at the centre of a health-led approach, and a truly health-centred approach, where are diverted entirely from the criminal justice system, they don't have to enter that system before that they get the help that they need. Mm. So there are like 161 recommendations there in that report that are really pragmatic and tangible, and again would help people who are in active addiction or, you know, misusing substances to address some of those issues. And again, we feel that that would help divert people from prison, that would help prevent them going into the criminal justice system in the first place. And the previous government had a high-level task force chaired by former Minister of State for Mental Health, Kathleen Lynch, and they made a raft of recommendations, and some of those have started to work. You know, there are models done in Limerick, for example, the CAS model, which is again looking at preventing people from going into the criminal justice system and taking a health-led approach to people in mental health crises or experiencing mental health challenges. So, you know, we are seeing some green shoots, but it's slow progress, and we need real investment in this. And Budget 2027 provides an opportunity for the government to look at this issue, to see where they could better reinvest money. We did a report, and I know my colleague Niamh was on with you not so long ago, talking about our From Punishment to Prevention. One of the big things that we focus on in there is a justice reinvestment model. So instead of pouring all the money into the black hole of prisons, because it costs €103,000 a year to keep one person in prison, which is not addressing their underlying causes of criminality or offending, so is then costing us more in the longer term. So in that, we talk about reinvesting that money into community supports, into mental health supports that would benefit everyone, into addiction supports, into, you know, community centres, community initiatives. And we have seen from the US that not only does that help those people not reoffend in the future, but it actually saves the state a fortune in money that they would otherwise be putting into a criminal justice system, and putting it into things that benefit all of society, not only in terms of people not reoffending, but in terms of the community being able to access those services themselves. So, you know, we would really urge the government to look at that model, to think about it, put more money into probation, put more money into community initiatives, put in place a bail support scheme for women in the first instance, and really try and stop people going into prison in the first place. I think that is how we deal with this overcrowding crisis.
14: Saoirse, thank you so much for joining us on the Kildare Today show this morning. That is Saoirse Brady, Executive Director at the Irish Penal Reform Trust. They say urgent government action is long overdue, as the Inspector of Prisons 2025 report exposes worsening inhuman and degrading conditions. Saoirse, thanks for taking our call on the Kildare Today show this morning. Catching up on some messages that have come in, Joe has said there must be more crime going on. When did that start? It's not Butlins. It's certainly not meant to be the Hilton. The easy solution is stop being a criminal, you won't go to prison. What they are saying is it's the state's fault, says Joe. Another listener has texted in asking how many inmates are not nationals. I'm looking here from the Oireachtas.ie website. In a question raised by Deputy Malcolm Byrne to the Minister for Justice, he asked the percentage by citizenship of all prisoners currently held in Irish prisons. And according to this data, again from the 12th of May 2026, 81.83% of those in Irish prisons are Irish. You can find out more about that on the Oireachtas.ie website. More messages coming in for minor crimes. I think, yes, improvements are needed, but those serious criminals who have committed serious offences, I have no sympathy at all. And another message has come in saying the listener has passed the Curragh and are asking if we could put a call out to please get water to the sheep on the Curragh. Not many are in shaded areas. They will need water throughout the day. One final message. Can you give a big shout out to the Kildare Town Bingo for a super gesture of ice cream van outside the hall with free cones to patrons? It was much appreciated. Keep the messages coming in. 0833 97 97 97.
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12: We're now moving over to the Clonmacnoise Municipal District, where joining me on the line now is Social Democrats Councillor Paula Mulroe. Paula, good morning. Thanks for taking our call on the show.
15: Good morning, Hannah. How are you?
12: Good, thanks. We're looking at those motions raised at that latest MD meeting, Paula. And your first motion to the council is in relation to the feasibility of providing a safe pedestrian walkway on the OR 403 between Derren Turn and Carberry Village.
15: Yes, Hannah, this has come about as a request from a recently formed community group in Carberry and Derren Turn on the back of a leader initiative called Turning the Sod, which is a really good initiative actually for local communities. And the group have come together and they have a number of proposals, and one of them includes looking at trying to connect the two villages. As two communities, they feel very connected, but in terms of infrastructure, it's not there for them. So one of the key proposals that this group are looking for, and that I'm trying to champion for them as well, is a footpath that would connect the two villages of Carberry and Derren Turn. Now, it's just, the council said it's just over a kilometre. It's about 1.1 kilometres. So we're not talking about a great distance. And apparently there's one landowner who's quite positive towards it as well. So that makes the project a little bit easier. Now, it is expensive. The initial quote that we've been told is that it could be 700,000 just for the path. That's not accommodation and buying the land and other things that might happen. So it would be an expensive project. But they have agreed that they will look for funding sources. So I think that is a positive move. Because from speaking with the community, it's not just the physical connection and communal connection, I suppose, but there's also a number of practical issues involved. You know, we want people and children to be able to walk to school safely, get people out of the car dependency, which is key. That can't happen between the two communities walking to school at the moment. Also, public transport, getting the bus to Eden Derry is on one side of the community that isn't connected. So there's all those kinds of things. And what's transpired as well is it's lots of people now have to travel to Eden Derry for GP services. GP services within the village within Derren Turn have been cut back and restricted. So not everybody can avail of a GP in Derren Turn. So that means very often they'll have to get public transport, and it's not safe to walk to that public transport. So there's a lot of key connection issues and very important issues for the community that this footpath could really help.
12: Can I ask, Paula, why would it cost €700,000 for this path? Like, were the council able to explain what exactly the breakdown of those costs would be?
15: Didn't get a full breakdown, to be honest, now, but the average, it's averaged out over so many metres. It costs so much over so many metres. So the cumulative distance, the 1.1 kilometre distance, would come in at an approximation of around 700,000. It sounds really expensive. I know it does to people. And then we're talking about the additional costs, as I said, of the buying the land. Potentially there might be other works that may have to happen in terms of progressing the hedges back or moving things around, etc. I'm not an engineer, so I can't speak to the technicalities of it, but it wouldn't just come in at 700,000. It would be a more expensive project than that. So we're looking at substantial funding resources for it. They have agreed to look at that for next year, obviously not this year, but for 2027-28 they have agreed to look at it, and I think they did take on board the importance of it for that community.
12: All right, Paula, your next question to the council is about the status of the Junction Improvement Scheme for Allanwood Cross following the Section 38 consultation process. What was the council's response to this question?
15: Slightly better news here. This, as people in the area would know, this has been decades and years of community groups from fighting to make that junction safer, and they've done huge work in fairness to them. But the report, the response in the report was that this project has now, the funding is in place, the capital funding is in place for it, and it's currently out to tender, which is great news. So once a contractor is assigned to it,

0: Yes, this has come about, Hannah, through a number of requests from people who can find it. I know a number of bottle banks have gone in locally. There's one in Allenwood, and obviously we're familiar with the one in Clane. But it can be difficult for people without transport to access bottle banks. So really they should be in every local community. You know, we're being asked to recycle, we're being asked to do our bit for the environment, and I think most people are happy to do that, but it does need to be easier for people as well. So the council are happy to engage and try and identify a site. A couple of things have to be clear in the site, and that is access for service vehicles to be able to get in and out, the absence of overhead cables. It needs to be set back at least 50 metres from residential developments, from residential properties. Safe access, obviously, for cars to come in and out, or people, you know, sight lines, lighting, and a landowner's agreement if it's not public land as well. So once we tick all those boxes, we'll be engaging. We're trying to identify a site at the moment in Prosperous, but I think it would be of benefit to the community and much easier to access as well if we had one locally.
1: Of course. Paula, thanks so much for taking our call on the Kildare Today Show this morning. That is Social Democrats councillor on the Clane Maynooth Municipal District, Paula Mulroe, joining for those questions and motions raised at that latest MD meeting. A reminder, you can keep your messages coming in on 0833 97 97 97. Give us a call on 045 898 999, or email studio@kfmradio.com. We're now moving over where Social Democrats TD for Wicklow, Jennifer Whitmore, joins me on the line now. Good morning, Deputy Whitmore. Thanks for taking our call on the Kildare Today Show. And we are looking at, in relation to a question that you were raising in the Dáil last week about the Dog Breeding Establishments Act of 2010. You were raised it to the Minister of Agriculture and Kildare South TD Martin Hayden. What was the main concern that you wanted the minister to address in relation to this new act that he was bringing forward before the summer?
2: So last year, just before Christmas last year, Social Democrats brought forward a bill that would regulate essentially puppy farms, right, because there's very little regulation of them at the moment. And we had a number of suggestions in that bill, you know, things like the amount of pups that a breeding female can have, the age at which she can start breeding. And there was a whole list of items in that. And actually what's happened since I brought forward that bill was that the government have brought forward a similar bill, and there's many identical items in it, which is really, you know, we really, really welcome. But in the government's proposed legislation, there's two really sort of big gaps that they have missed out on. And probably the biggest one is that there is no cap on the number of breeding females that can be on a site. So currently under the legislation, you can have like 300 breeding females, you know, all her pups, and indeed, you know, you could have like 40 or 50 male dogs as well. It is a huge number. You could have like 700 dogs on a puppy farm at the moment, and there's no cap to that. And Social Democrats believe that there should be a cap. In my bill, we put forward a cap of 30, but the government's legislation has no cap in there at all. And I think this is a really, really big mistake. I think we need to set a cap on the number of breeding females that can be on any site. Mm-hmm. And it's really through that's the way you're actually going to get the best care for pups and for the dogs that are on site. The other thing as well is that the government's legislation has a 1-to-20 ratio of staff. So essentially one staff member for 20 breeding females. That's still a huge amount of dogs and pups that one staff member would have to look after. And I think that's way too high. And I would also, you know, in my bill, we had a 1-to-10 staff ratio. So there's a number of issues that I think the government could make this legislation that they're bringing forward better. They could strengthen it, but probably the key one for me is that there's no cap on it. And I think, you know, it's really short-sighted for the minister to be bringing this forward without a cap.
1: Would you be fearful that, well, I mean, looking at the puppy farms, again, we're known as the puppy farm capital of Europe. That title has been given to us now. And again, with this Dog Bill Act, it's still, are you afraid that it really isn't tackling the crisis that needs to be addressed at the moment?
2: That's it exactly. I mean, we have so many pups being produced. It's like a conveyor belt of pups, like an industrial creation of pups at the moment. And we're seeing the impacts of that in so many different areas, right? We have animal and dog rescue centres that are absolutely fit to burst. There's so many dogs going into those sites, and it's volunteers that really

0: really have to clean up the mess that's created by this unregulated system. But the other thing that we're seeing as well, and I've heard so many stories of, when people are buying pups from these large-scale puppy farms, the pups themselves, they're not socialized. They haven't had a huge amount of interaction with people, and you know, their health can be very poor. I've heard a number of people who bought pups from these sites, and within days the pups died because, you know, the way they were bred and the conditions just weren't suitable, and they weren't getting the care they needed. And indeed, you know, we see instances of the female dogs, once they've, you know, they're of no longer use to these puppy farmers, they essentially get dumped. You know, so I think there's a real need for us to strengthen the legislation around this area and to try and move away. I mean, it's an absolutely awful name to have across Europe, you know, the puppy farm capital of Ireland. You know, if people hear of pups coming from Ireland, they assume that they're going to be in poor health, poor condition. You know, it's like we really need to move away from that. And it's just, I think anyone who buys a pup, I think they assume that those pups are coming from really good situations where the mother dog was looked after, and the pup itself is going to be, you know, people pay a lot of money for pups. They assume the pup is going to be reared properly. And unfortunately, that's not the case, and it ends up in behavioural issues or health issues. And I think we really need to move away from that name that we have and actually ensure that when pups are being bred, they're being bred in a much more regulated way, a cruelty-free way, a way that both the mother and indeed the father dogs are being looked after, but also that the pups have the best start in life and are socialised and that they can actually participate in a normal household, because that's ultimately what we want.
1: And Deputy, again, you raised that in the Dáil last week with the Minister of Agriculture. What was his response to your question and about the Dog Breeding Establishments Act 2010?
0: So unfortunately, Mr. Hayden wasn't available to answer, so his colleague answered on his behalf. And essentially he just outlined the measures that they were putting in place. There's a number of other things. There was two consultations that happened last year. One was a public consultation on animal welfare. My understanding is like literally hundreds of people wrote into that. And then the other is there was a stakeholder group that was set up in 2024 to look at this issue. And I'm also calling for the government to publish those documents, the reports from those documents. I don't think this bill should be going any further until we have a really transparent and public viewing of exactly what came out of those two consultations. Because my feeling on it is that both of those consultations would have recommended a cap and call for much more stricter regulation of puppy farming. So I'm really calling on the Minister to publish those. My bill will actually come back to the Dáil in September again. And, you know, as I said, like, we had a cap in that bill, and I will really be pushing for that to be in place. I think doing anything around puppy farms without putting a cap in is, to be honest, that I don't think it's going to achieve what we need to achieve from it.
2: This is a repeat program. Please do not text the show, as text won't be read out, but you will be charged.
1: Now, Career Guidance Counsellor Liz Kelly joins me on the line now as we're talking all about summer jobs for teenagers and if they're even ready for one. Liz, thanks so much for joining us on the Kildare Today show this morning.
3: Thank you, Hannah. Lovely to be here.
1: So this was an article that we were reading last week on the Irish Independent. Again, and around especially the summertime, or just before parents are scoping out jobs for their teenagers, you know, posts on social media, maybe emails are being sent out, as well as word of mouth. In general, is finding a summer job for a teenager as easy as maybe it used to be, or was it ever really easy?
3: From my own experience, Hannah, at the moment, yes, it's never really easy to find a job, you know, that sort of way, especially for teenagers. And they're at a stage where they don't have the experience or the knowledge. So they do depend on parents to guide them in a way. So we have to look at, there are jobs there, but are they ready to get the job? Because there is a sense of lack of readiness. We have two sets of parents, and they all want the best for the teenagers. They all want the best for their son and daughters to get jobs. So it's making sure they're prepared for the job. So parents who may come to me, sorry, apologies, Hannah, they might be used to doing everything for them. And that's a natural thing for parents. So they're the type of parents, say, oh, they can't get a job, they don't know what to do. Or maybe it's a case where they don't have the confidence to get the job and they feel their CV is blank, which in actual fact isn't true when we dig a little bit deeper with them. And they have huge amounts of skills.
1: And you mentioned there again with teenagers, I suppose it's kind of a tricky time because, again, some teenagers might be more ready to have a summer job than others. I suppose what is the good way of telling if a teenager would be ready, if it is something that would benefit them?
3: Definitely students who would have had experience and building that confidence that maybe captains in schools, like they have leadership, they can work under pressure, they might be part of a debating team in school where they can communicate well, where they're willing to pick up the phone and talk to an adult they wouldn't know necessarily. That's really key, that they'll be able to speak to people they don't know.
1: So essentially, there might, again, because you wrote about it yourself, that there are other options, I suppose, or other ways teenagers can be busy over the summer months, especially with the likes of volunteering, maybe with like the sports clubs, if they're interested in that. You know, it's not all about maybe summer jobs per se, but all of these kind of, I suppose, work that they do, it can benefit them in the long run, kind of getting them, I suppose, set up for the adult life that will be coming in a few years' time.
3: Oh. 100%, Hannah. Starter jobs, as I call them, when I speak to students. So, for example, it could be babysitting. Even the example of getting the confidence to walk to the neighbour and ask them to walk their dog, cut their grass, wash their car. They might even help out at the local market or boot sale. Or if they're into sports, they may even work with younger kids or go down to the coaches and ask, can they volunteer? Or if they love fashion, they might even go into one of the charity shops. Mm. So there's lots of different opportunities and windows there, little nuggets that they can zone into to start building that experience.
1: And that also ties into the thing of a CV. I suppose if there is a teenager who says, I want to get a summer job, but I'm afraid my CV is going to look very empty. But in terms of, you know, if you are involved in that list of things that you just mentioned, can they be put on a CV? Is that what people would be looking for, especially if a teenager was to come in asking if they'd have any work available?
3: Absolutely. I'd be saying on your CV or layout, your name, your contact, putting in as a personal statement, and under education, skills and bullet points, what your achievements are. Today, we've so much opportunities from, let's say, second year, TY, fifth year from school, that our lovely sons and daughters gain huge amount of skills that we just have to rebuild that confidence. Like people who do TY mini companies, that shows initiative and problem solving. If you're part of a choir or the orchestra, there's discipline there, there's commitment. Or even being a prefect, that shows responsibility. So when we're doing our CV and trying to complete it, it's showing those key examples. I have the ability to turn up on time. I have the ability to show initiative.
1: Mm. And what would be the best way in terms of putting in a CV? Is it good to have that face-to-face interaction, or is it also as beneficial maybe to send them an email or a message to see if there is work available?
3: Absolutely. I think the CV is a good one. You could always send in an email and then you could always walk in and make that contact, because that's what I feel employers want to see. They want to see an issue. They want to be able to person to come in, make eye contact, say hello and have the conversation. Mm. And that's important.
1: Of course. And then there is the parents, again, as I was saying, oftentimes they are doing call-outs at the start of the summer mm-hmm. months. They are kind of, I suppose, in a way, advertising their teenager, saying they yeah. can do this, do that. I suppose it shows that they also want their child to, I mean, get a good start in life with maybe having that bit of independence and, again, a bit of pocket money as well.
3: 100%. And I agree, parents are fantastic and they really do support their sons and daughters, but they need to guide them and show them how to do it instead of them doing it. They need to do it for themselves.
1: Mm.
3: And that might be giving them a little bit of advice. And I mean this for parents in the role play at home, writing the script, supporting them, practicing. It can be a learned skill as well. Some people have it naturally and they'll have that confidence, and other people need that little bit of help from home.
1: Of course. And is there at any stage that a parent, you know, if they want their child or teenager, I should say, to maybe get a summer job, but the teenager themselves, it might not be the best thing for them at the moment? I mean, what would be kind of the best way to tell if it was something that would actually help them or not?
3: Sorry, Hannah, I mean what other things they could do at home?
1: I suppose, yeah, instead of maybe they might just not be ready for a summer job at the moment. Maybe they're a little bit too anxious to do it. Maybe they just think, I'm just not capable at the moment of doing it. Is it more stuff around the home, maybe helping their parents out with maybe a little bit of admin at home? Is that something that they could do?
3: 100% they could do, yes, 100%. Even small little things like organising, even like the shopping list, the person going to shops, that sort of way, the housework, they're all things that need to be done and very responsible jobs at home, and they have to take responsibility. So it's teaching teenagers. It might even be simple things like going into the shop and asking somebody for something in the shop because it's giving them the confidence, where generally parents automatically might do that because they may feel they're quicker themselves. Or so it's building their confidence to make decisions at home.
1: And in terms of then the schools, of course in the summer months the schools aren't open, but are schools doing a good job of getting students, teenagers ready for the possibility of working over the summer?
3: They definitely do from a TY point of view because of all the valuable work experience and placements that they do. And then that can continue as well, then, whereas schools do offer what was known as a program where they could do it in fifth and sixth year, the LCVP program, where they would do an additional, I suppose, 10 days work experience as well. And the different activities that happen, because we are evolving all the time, the syllabus are changing, and there's a lot of projects or assessments with deadlines. So that obviously highlights the importance of teamwork and also the importance of I have to do a project on my own and I have a deadline to meet. So these are all things that are preparing, I suppose, our young teenagers for jobs when they go into recruitment and employment.
1: Of course, Liz. Thank you so much for joining us on the Kildare Today show this morning to talk about summer jobs and teenagers, kind of what the best ways and tips to get started in a summer job. Again, you don't have to put down what other work you've done on your CV, especially if you're only starting out. You can put down your qualities, maybe what like volunteer work you've done, leadership skills you have. But that was Liz Kelly, Career Guidance Counsellor, joining us on the show this morning. I would be interested in knowing if you have any teenagers currently working at a summer job or if they're currently looking, what has that experience being like for yourself, for your teenager? Do let us know on 0833 97 97 97. But Liz, thanks again for joining us on the Kildare Today show this morning. You can also call us on 045 898 999 or email studio@kfmradio.com. One listener has actually just gotten in touch saying there are 15 or 16 caravans on the Curra. Near where the horses cross the Curra is where they are, so it seems like there are more encampments there at the moment. If you have any more information about the Curra, what's going on, don't hesitate to get in touch with us. And another listener has texted in relation to the puppy farms. We were reading out a message earlier saying that the puppy farms should be banned, and it is horrific of how the dogs are treated. And one listener who says, I absolutely agree with that last message that came in. Do keep them coming in on 0833 97 97 97 with sippit.ie.
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1: So, for people who may not have heard about Wave of Light before, what exactly is it and why are you looking to host it this year? I believe it's hoping to be hosted in October.
5: Yeah, so it's the Wave of Light is a worldwide event that takes place every October 15th at 7 p.m. globally. So it is an event that creates a continuous wave of light all across the globe for 24 hours. And it's in remembrance and recognition of pregnancy and baby loss. So this year, what we would love to do is we would love to take part in it as an FRC, to light up our building in blue and pink. So there's different ways that you can take part in it. You can light a candle at 7 o'clock. You can light up a building. And we're hoping then as a community resource centre that we can actually light up the building in blue and pink in recognition of it.
1: Yeah, well, I can imagine. I love the lighting up of buildings when there is kind of some sort of event to be marked. I think it looks amazing. And it also gets the question asking for people who might not be sure, saying, oh, what is this about? And they learn about it as well. And I suppose for something like baby loss, and especially during Baby Loss Awareness Week, it still seems to be something that can kind of be a taboo subject for parents, for mothers to talk about.
5: Yeah, no, absolutely. And it's only because one of our colleagues and a very, very good friend of mine, Jane, had a baby loss at 21 weeks. Her little girl, Macy, was born stillborn. And I suppose as a really good friend of hers, I've really seen the trauma and the journey that she's had to go on with that. And there's not enough support or recognition of awareness of it out there. So I suppose for us, it's a personal story, but also, you know, since this has occurred in our centre, we have met many people who will come in and say, oh, yes, that happened to me as well. And, I suffered a loss. And even miscarriages, baby, infant loss, it is, like you said, Hannah, a bit of a taboo subject and not something that's given the recognition that it should or the support for parents. And especially we're talking dads and siblings.
1: Mm.
5: They don't get the support or recognition when they're going through this really traumatic event for them.
1: Do you think that some people can be surprised at how many people have experienced baby loss? Because again, it's not really something that would come up maybe naturally in conversation until we as a whole start having that conversation about baby loss, that people are saying, oh yeah, well, we experienced that before. My friend did, my brother, my sister did before.
5: Yeah, exactly. And that's exactly what we found as well. And me personally have found, like, unless you've had a family member yourself or close friends and family that have gone through that, you don't really see the impact of it, or you don't really understand what the process is like and how many miscarriages alone, how many people have miscarriages are expected to just get on with it.
1: Mm. And then about the event that you are hoping to host in October, what would that look like in Athy? How would it all work?
5: Well, we're really hoping that we can make this an annual event to really bring some awareness and some recognition to this really important area for us. So I suppose being in an FRC, our biggest challenge or hurdle is always funding. You know, we get core funding, which basically, you know, covers not even staff wages and the essentials. So when we want to put on an event like this, we need to reach out to communities and local businesses to try and get some support to fund projectors for lighting up the building. And then what we also want to do is we want to create a space here on the evening where families, parents, siblings, friends who have gone through this or anything, that they can come here and have that safe space to be with like-minded people and light their candle and have that space to do that here within a secure environment. And it doesn't matter how long that loss was. It could have been 20 years ago, it could have been last year, but you know, just to come together and to remember.
1: Of course. And then in terms of local businesses and organisation, and I suppose members of the public listening this morning who are thinking, I'd like to take part in that, Selena, where is the best place to find out more information, support yourselves for this Wave of Light Remembrance event?
5: So we have a Facebook page at the moment, which is the Athy Community Family Resource Centre, and kind of all our social media and awareness and events go up on that. We are in the moment establishing our website, which will be up and running soon, but also you can call in to the centre or you can call us on 059-863-2899 and speak to any member of the team, but in particular Selena.
1: Perfect. Selena, thank you so much for joining us on the line this morning to talk about Baby Loss Awareness Week that is happening this October, and hopefully for the Athy Community Family Resource Centre to host their first Wave of Light Remembrance event. That was Selena Minan, Parents Plus Facilitator and Family Support Worker with the Athy Community Family Resource Centre, joining us on the line. As Selena was saying, they are getting their website up and running, but you can visit their Facebook page, Athy Community Family Resource Centre, Twitter to find out more information. And Selena, we'll definitely be in contact in the future when it comes closer to the date and if the Fingers Crossed Wave of Light Remembrance event will be taking place. Selena, thanks again for joining us on the show. Again, that Facebook page is the Athy Community Family Resource Centre. You can keep your messages coming in on 0833 97 97 97 or email studio@kfmradio.com. You can also call us on the 045 898 999 number. Do continue sending your messages in. Just want to give an update in relation to the traffic and travel. We know the N7, the N4 and the M50 were looking quite bad earlier in relation to a number of incidents that were taking place. They're all on the northbound, but looking at the maps now, they seem to be all cleared and traffic is moving a lot better. It just seems to be a bit heavy around Dublin Airport, as is expected. But again, if you do have any traffic updates, don't hesitate to get in touch with us by either sending a message in, a voice note, or speaking to one of the members of the team out in the office. We're now moving over back over, to the Clonmacnoise Municipal District. We're joining me on the line now is Fine Gael Councillor Tim Durkin to look at the motions and questions raised at that latest MD meeting. Tim, good morning. Thanks for joining us on the show.
6: Good morning, Hannah, and good morning to your listeners as well.
1: We are looking at those motions and questions raised, Tim, and your first one to the council is that they write to Meath County Council requesting a start date and timeline as to when the Meath section of the Maynooth Orbital route will commence. Is that something that the council is willing to do?
6: Yeah, so they've agreed to write to Meath County Council. Essentially, we have opened the section from Strafford Road to Selbridge Road. The section from Selbridge Road to Dublin Road is under construction at the moment and has an 18-month timeline from last November. So essentially we're looking for a timeline from Meath, from the section from the Black Line roundabout all the way around to the back of the schools in Moyglare. We went through a joint local area plan. They zoned land at that stage in the Mead section in Moygaddy. So we're essentially looking for a timeline. A lot of people are on to me in terms of traffic in Maynooth, so it would have a huge benefit to easing the traffic in Maynooth. And instead of people having to go straight down the Strafford Road, they could use the open route around the town.
1: All right. Your next question, Tim, to the council is in relation to the Strafford Road Maynooth at the Glen Royal Hotel. You're asking if the council if they can confirm if there are plans to repair or resurface that road again, as well as the entrances to all of the estates there.
6: Yeah, so the response to that wasn't as positive, but I do have to meet the area engineer. So essentially the road has degraded where cars are exiting housing estates and just at the entrance to the Glen Royal Hotel. It's a simple thing, so I'm meeting the area engineer in the next couple of days on site to review it.
1: All right, your next question to the council, Tim, or motion, I should say, is in relation to Millerstown Kilcock. You've asked that the council request the developer to landscape and properly maintain the roundabout to the entrance of the estate. What's the issue with that roundabout there at the entrance of that estate?
6: Yeah, so Millerstown is in County Meath, so we're going to be right into County Meath again. It was never landscaped properly. Essentially, it was a couple of loads of topsoil dumped, and the vegetation just grew over a couple of years. It's quite unkempt. It doesn't look great coming into a town, so it needs to be landscaped, and it needs the maintenance side of things looked after on a regular basis. It's the entrance to Kilcock essentially now from Maynooth, and it doesn't look wonderful. It needs to be maintained properly, and it will be.
1: And is the council, are they going to act on that, or is it because it's kind of in the border of Meath there, it might be a bit difficult?
6: It's under the grant of planning permission to the developer that built Millerstown. He is obliged to maintain the estate up until Meath County Council take it in charge. That includes the roundabout and landscaping on the roundabout. So once he gets or receives a letter, he'll have to act on it.
1: All right. And will he be receiving a letter soon? Are the council writing that to him?
6: Oh, yeah, absolutely. The councillor contacts the developer directly to request him to maintain the roundabout and landscape it as per the grant of planning permission.
1: All right, Tim. And your final question to the council is in relation to, I suppose, discussions between KCC and the developer of Bawn Oak Park in Kilcock about the amenity space in the estate.
6: Yeah, so I've received a lot of complaints from people who have purchased homes in that development. The amenity space is not complete. There's nowhere for their kids to play. So the council are in contact with the developer to bring that forward as quickly as possible. Weather was a factor in the early half of the year when we had constant rain. They couldn't landscape the open areas. They have a couple of footpaths to put in, and once that happens, they'll be landscaping the green areas, and that'll give the children in the estate somewhere to play.
1: All right, Tim, thanks so much for joining us on the line this morning. That is Fine Gael councillor on the Clanmaanuith Municipal District, Tim Durkin, on those motions and questions raised at the latest MD meeting. Tim, thanks for taking our call on the show this morning. Keep your messages coming in on 0833 97 97 97. You can also give us a call on 045 898 999 or email studio@kfmradio.com. A reminder that the end of the heat wave is not near, says Met Erin. Temperatures are to top 29 degrees Celsius. They are saying the hot spell will continue maybe even to next week. Another status yellow high temperature warning is in place today. Met Erin forecasters say the heat wave could continue into next week. Again, those five counties, it's not here in Kildare, it's Cork, Kerry, Limerick and Mayo, Galway and Mayo. They could exceed 27 degrees and temperatures at night are expected not to drop below 15 degrees. So that warning for those five counties will be in place from 1 o'clock today and last until 7 a.m. on Wednesday. But a reminder, it's not in place for Kildare. I'm not sure if there will be more yellow, status yellow weather warnings being put in place this week, but we will keep you updated here on the Kildare Today show as well as on kfmradio.com on our website as well as on our social medias. But again, it's actually mad that we're getting this long of a heat wave now, because usually we're used to what, maybe 4 or 5 days of it, and then we go back down into the maybe the mid-teens and it's usually grey and dull. But the fact that it's lasting a good few weeks, it's actually strange to see my summer clothes out for so long. I don't think they've been out this long before in the summer months. But be interested in knowing how you're spending your summer days. Are you going out more, or are you kind of finding now, okay, I need to stay indoors more? Do let us know on 0833 97 97 97. And Met Erin are saying that further high temperature warnings will be issued this week, and they are saying with this kind of weather, do remember to stay hydrated, stay sun smart and stay safe around the water. Again, reminder, we don't often get this weather, so it can be tempting to just go straight to the beaches, to any lakes, rivers, canals. But I suppose if you're not really an experienced swimmer, just be mindful and do go somewhere where it is manned by a lifeguard and there are a lot of people around. But yeah, keep your messages coming in to see how you are enjoying the hot weather, if you are actually enjoying it, or are you thinking, I don't know, sometimes we tend to be a bit like, okay, I've had enough of it, I want to go back to our regular weather. But do keep the messages coming in here to KFM.
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1: Now, following a regional conference held at Maynooth University last month, Kildare County Council is highlighting the growing issue of artificial light at night and its impact on wildlife, biodiversity and our ability to enjoy the night sky. The Leinster Artificial Light at Night Conference brought together local authorities from across Leinster to explore practical ways to reduce light pollution, protect dark skies, save energy and support biodiversity. And the event was led by biodiversity officers from across the region and chaired by Dr. Maeve Boylan, Biodiversity Officer with Kildare County Council. And Dr. Boylan joins me on the line now. Good morning, Dr. Boylan. Thanks for taking our call on the Kildare Today show.
7: Good morning, Hannah. Thanks for having me on.
1: And thanks again for joining. I suppose really to start, we'll look at, I suppose, artificial light pollution and what exactly it is and why is it becoming an important issue now to talk about?
7: Well, I suppose artificial light at night, often referred to as ALAN now, A-L-A-N. It's just, I mean, our regular electrical lighting, the man-made lighting. And obviously that has increased exponentially over the last number of years and decades. And I suppose there hasn't been a huge amount of regulation on it. So people have been doing whatever they want, which is fine when we need it. But there are probably a lot of instances when we don't actually need some of those lights. But because they're cheap and readily available, we've seen this exponential growth in their use. And it has impact far beyond what most people have taken time to consider. And it's not just about biodiversity and nature. It does have huge impacts on biodiversity and nature, but it also has impacts on our own health. And then there's further impacts, obviously, around wasting of energy and the climate impact of that and the cost impact of that, especially if it's public lighting being funded by the government and that. So there's a huge range of issues associated with it that probably haven't been considered in a coordinated way. And I suppose that's where we're trying to come in and reflect on what we use light for at nighttime, why we're using it, and are there ways that we can reduce it in order to minimise all the negative impacts.
1: And what would those negative impacts be? Again, you're saying it's biodiversity, the wildlife, but also on for ourselves as well.
7: Absolutely. So there's human health impacts. We know that exposure to artificial light, especially in the blue light side of the spectrum, which is typically the one that's emitted by screens and LEDs, it actually confuses the body's internal clock, the circadian rhythm, and it suppresses the production of melatonin. So there's this impact on our own bodies when we are exposed to light beyond the normal timing through, the sun and the normal daylight hours. And that can go on to disrupt sleep patterns, and which in turn then can go on to cause other medical issues for us. So there is an impact on ourselves, and there's a human health impact. And those separate to that then, I suppose, still in the human world, if we're only thinking of humans, there is also, as I say, the energy waste and the climate change impact, which is also going to impact us in terms of how the weather and the climate conditions continue to I suppose, worsen, be more disruptive. And then we're also losing, that cultural connection to the night sky, where, I don't know if you've ever been outside at nighttime and looked up at the stars, even seen the aurora borealis in the last few years, we've seen it even in Kildare, which has been a pretty rare phenomenon. Being able to enjoy our connection to the universe and looking at it from that, I suppose, cultural perspective is really important, I would say, to a lot of people. But we're losing that through sky glow, which is the glow of the clouds, say, when you have an awful lot of bright lights underneath. You often see that glow over a village or a city in particular. So when there is that glow over a brightly lit area, you can't see through it to get the actual universe, to the night sky where there's stars and other exciting things to see.
1: Yeah, is that why we can see the stars in the sky more clearer in more rural areas where there isn't as much buildings, houses, densely populated places?
7: Absolutely, yeah. So if you go to really, I suppose, in Ireland, we have a few darker spots than anywhere else. So there's a night sky reserve in Mayo. There's another reserve in down in Kerry, and then up in Northern Ireland, there's in Dava Forest, is another observatory that has a very dark sky where you can see far better than in most other places in the country. And that is, it's because they're remote areas. In many instances, there's also mountains around which block like a shield from the more densely populated areas. And so you do get to maintain that really dark sky in terms of the human perspective, in our influence, but you get to see the light in the sky in the middle of the night, which is really thrilling and a lovely experience.
1: Of course. And then I suppose, of course, the wildlife and biodiversity factor of this, again, excessive lighting, I suppose, just thinking it can impact those animals, especially those who are more nocturnal, who would be coming out at nighttime.
7: Yeah, so it actually impacts an awful wide range, an awful lot of different species across different groups of animals. So even if you think of daytime animals, such as many of our birds, they would actually migrate at nighttime at certain times of the year. And in order to migrate, many of them rely on aligning with the stars and even being able to see with the moon, reflecting off water bodies. So they use the light, the natural light from the sky at night time, in order to move across large areas of landscape to get to either their summer breeding grounds or their winter feeding grounds. And so that is impacting on those birds that are migrating. You also have, many people I'm sure are familiar with, if you live in a city or a town with lights that are bright during the nighttime, you'd often get a blackbird or some other bird singing nearly the whole way through the night. Mm. And that's a disruption to their normal behaviour. So it is a breeding behaviour to kind of sing about a territory and boast about the territory, but it shouldn't happen all night. So any bird that is singing all night is a bit confused, but it's also using up an extra reserve of energy that it can't afford to really use just to keep that singing happening all night, which is just, as I say, they're slightly confused about they're being triggered by the brightness to keep that behaviour. They should really have a rest period at night when it is dark. Then you also have the likes of moths. I'm sure people have left a window open by accident at night time with a light on inside. You get flies and moths coming in, and they're confused as well. They've come in, they've been attracted to the light, and that's again disrupting their natural behaviour. They should be out feeding and breeding in the middle of the night, not buzzing around a light inside. And then finally as well, I think one of the animals that does get a lot of attention around this, and rightly so, are our bats. And we know that bats' behaviours change dramatically when there's lighting, artificial lighting introduced into an area, and they will actually avoid it in extreme circumstances. They'll avoid it, but they're so sensitive that even very low levels of light will still disrupt their behaviours. They will avoid areas, they won't feed in those areas. So you're disrupting their ability to travel through areas, but also their area available for feeding. So there are massive impacts in terms of how those creatures can stay healthy and continue to deliver, I suppose, normal behaviours to sustain their own populations.
1: And looking at that conference, the Allen Conference, last month, again, it was chaired by yourself. What were the main aims of that event? Were there maybe plans put in place or discussed on how to tackle light pollution?
7: Yeah, so I suppose, so it was a conference organised by 13 different local authorities across kind of the broader Leinster region, and we had Monaghan in the mix as well. So we all came together because we are aware that there's policy is lacking, and we just need to begin to get the conversation started to deliver guidance and ultimately bring in policy and legislation, hopefully in the longer term. But so those conversations were happening. In Mayo, they actually have a lighting policy for their local authority, and that's just being rolled out over the next few months. So we had Mayo, their climate team, come and present to us. The focus, I suppose, of the event was to start the conversation, bring people in the council, so like the staff, county council staff, into the room to get them thinking about how artificial light is part of their work packages and how that impacts their plans and projects that they're running. So we had planners, we had engineers, we had architects, we had climate teams, staff that work on the roads, staff that work in sports facilities, heritage staff, biodiversity centre, all staff, all looking at the issues of light pollution and understanding ways that can be delivered to limit the impacts and to reduce the impact on their various projects. Mm-hmm. So things, like simple things that can be done are things like shielding the light or changing the filter, the spectrum of the light, so that the colour of the light, the hue, is more appropriate to wildlife and humans. And, you know, having lights with sensors so they only come on when they're physically, literally needed. And turning off lights as well. So, you know, outdoor lights that don't need to be on all night long. So all of these options are available. And I suppose just talking about them in a very, you know, there's many easy fixes with this. It's one form of pollution where, you know, it's immediate. The impact is immediate once you flick that switch. So it was kind of bringing that conversation to all the various corners of the county councils that would make decisions for lighting and helping them, I suppose, to begin to introduce those ideas into their own practices on the ground.
1: Is it a thing that maybe light pollution has kind of flown under the radar a bit? But as you were saying, I mean, the impact can be immediate if changes were to be put in place.
7: Yeah, I think so. And I think there's been a steady creep because now our electronics are so cheap. They're very available to most people, so readily available. So I feel like that's one element where we've kind of gone very quickly to additional lighting outside in our homes and where it's not necessarily needed. And so that is one element, I suppose, that can be addressed very, very quickly. But definitely it has gone under the radar. And I think as well, we have moved a lot from older, more amber-coloured lights in recent years to the LEDs because they're so energy efficient. They've been very attractive for cost saving, but then because they're so cheap as well, we've probably put in more than we need to, both individuals and at home, but also kind of in more public spaces as well. And so these are all decisions that we can address very, very quickly once we have the information, the science-led information to do those things.
1: Of course. And finally, Dr. Boylan, for those who are looking for more information or guidance, if you know they want to make their homes and communities a bit more wildlife friendly, especially after dark, where can they head to? Is there an option on Kildare County Council's website that they can look for?
7: We will be adding information onto our website. It's not up there yet, but I suppose a really good starting point where there's very simple downloadable guidelines would be Dark Skies Ireland. And they're leading the way in terms of research, and they're giving great guidance to a lot of the lighting engineers currently working in this area in Ireland. So that's Dark Skies Ireland.
1: Dr. Boylan, thanks so much for joining us on the Kildare Today Show this morning. That is Dr. Maeve Boylan, Biodiversity Officer with Kildare County Council. It comes as a regional conference was held at Maynooth University last month. They're highlighting the growing issue of artificial light at night and its impact on both wildlife, biodiversity, and again, our own ability to enjoy the night sky. But again, thanks, Dr. Boylan, for taking the time on the Kildare Today Show. And as Dr. Boylan was saying, if you want to find out more information, there will be it will be up on the Kildare County Council website soon. But if you want to start somewhere, you can of course head over to Dark Sky Ireland, darksky.ie.
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1: Coming up on Tuesday mornings, Kildare Today, live from 9. Victims of sexual assault who seek care and examination at specialist units are having to wait over 3 hours in some cases because of the lack of clinics and trained staff. Intel have said they will invest 5 billion euro of capital investment at its Leixlip campus. The County Kildare Chamber have appointed a new chief executive officer. The Gambling Regulatory Authority of Ireland is encouraging parents and guardians to be alert to the signs of gambling among young people and to intervene early to prevent gambling harm. The Department of Education has been criticised for bringing forward the special education deadline from October to September and announcing it in the middle of the school holidays. More than 150,000 discarded nitrous oxide canisters end up in waste facilities every year, and the problem appears to be growing. And with the warm weather continuing, we'll be discussing how to stay safe in the water. Join me, Hannah Kelly, for issues affecting you locally, nationally and internationally, live from 9.
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2: 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in Irish history from, you know, pagan times through Christian times.
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5: At midnight, good evening, I'm Ruth O'Connell. The UAE says a crew member's dead and several people are injured after two tankers were hit by Iranian missiles in the Strait of Hormuz. It comes as Donald Trump claims the latest strikes by the US will take out Iran's capabilities in the strait. The US president says America is hitting them very hard after earlier announcing another naval blockade of Iranian ports. Meanwhile, the UN's shipping agency says there's no legal basis for the US president's plan to charge a fee on cargo passing through the Strait of Hormuz. Industry figures are warning the charge breaks international law. Kurt Volker is a former United States permanent representative to NATO.
6: Controlling the strait from a distance, you know, with deployed forces like that, it's an extraordinary task and would probably not be very successful. Second, we and our allies have always supported the concept of freedom of navigation.
5: A murder investigation's been launched after the deaths of three people at a house in Ballymena, County Antrim. The Police Service of Northern Ireland says they're all related and there is no risk to the public. Belfast-based journalist Amanda Ferguson says the community is in shock.
7: We also heard from Alliance North Antrim MLA Sian Mulholland. She said that the local community is in shock after three people were found dead in a house in Ballymena. And she said that while the details continue to emerge about the incident, it's clear that there has been a tragedy. She said the community in Ballymena is in shock already, and my thoughts are with everyone affected by what will be an incredibly distressing time, particularly the family and friends of the deceased.
5: A 28-year-old man believed to be the prime suspect in the murder of Jamie Carney has been arrested in Jordan. The Jordanian authorities sanctioned his arrest today after he crossed the border from Turkey. The American mother of one was found dead at her rented home on the Muckross Road in Killarney last Tuesday. The Irish Independent Southern correspondent Ralph Regal says Ms. Carney moved with her daughter from the States to Ireland in 2021.
8: She's originally from Westchester County, which, I mean, I think anyone familiar with New York, it's just north of New York City going up the Hudson River Valley. Very residential, very picturesque part of the world. She had been in Ireland since May of 2021. She had moved here with her teenage daughter, and she was discovered at 1:23 p.m. last Tuesday.
5: ICE is reported to be involved in the killing of a young person in Maine in the US. Speaker of the Maine House, Democrat Ryan Fecteau, wrote on Facebook the shooting occurred this morning in the coastal city of Biddeford, roughly 24 kilometres southwest of Portland. It's the latest in a series of deadly encounters involving civilians and members of America's Immigration and Customs Enforcement team. Two men in their 40s have been charged following the seizure of military-grade firearms and drugs worth more than €700,000 in counties Leash and Kildare. The pair are due to appear before a Thai district court tomorrow morning. Gardaí carried out searches at six locations over the weekend, recovering three machine guns and eight pistols, along with ammunition, silencers and quantities of heroin, cocaine and cannabis. Investigations are continuing. The Taoiseach says he believes there would be merit to introducing a language test for people applying for Irish citizenship. Simon Harris says he's open to possible reform while pointing to the many benefits of accepting people of different ethnicities as Irish citizens. However, he said the current lack of a required language test is something that could be reviewed.
9: I do, though, believe that language is an important part of integration, absolutely. It's an important part for the person coming to a country, and it's important for the country to which they're coming. So I do think there's some merit in considering a language proficiency, but how you best do that is something that I'll reflect on.
5: And that's your latest news update at 4 minutes past midnight.
10: And in sport, the Irish under-20s rugby team recorded their second win of the Junior World Championships today. Andrew Brown's team defeated Fiji by a score of 24-19, and they'll now face Italy on Saturday to decide ninth place in the tournament. Ciarán Kilkenny, part of Dublin football's golden generation, has announced his inter-county retirement. He won 8 All-Ireland titles, 13 Leinster titles and 6 National Leagues with his county, and he was an All-Star 6 times. In a statement released today, Kilkenny thanked supporters and said his career with Dublin was the greatest honour of his life. The World Cup semi-finals get underway this week. England goalkeeper Jordan Pickford says his team can't focus only on Messi when they play Argentina on Wednesday.
11: Great to be able to finally come up against him for so long and watching him as a kid. And we all know how good Messi is, but we also know how good Argentina is. So can't just solely rely on Messi. We've got to focus on the other strengths as well and the other weaknesses we can take advantage of.
10: Alejandro Garnacho could leave Stamford Bridge after less than a year at the club. He hasn't been involved in pre-season training, and new Chelsea boss Xabi Alonso says there's interest from other clubs.
12: We have spoken with the sports directors and there's an interest from him, from other clubs, so let's see how it develops, but hopefully it finishes in the best possible ways for all the parts.
10: WSL side London City Lionesses have made another statement signing. Spanish defender Mapi Leon has left Barcelona to join the club on a 3-year contract, joining old teammate Alexia Putellas. Leon won 4 Champions Leagues with Barcelona and 7 league titles. And finally in golf, the tee times have been announced for the 154th Open. McIlroy has been grouped with Schauffele and Fitzpatrick, teeing off at 3:15pm on Thursday. Lowry will be with Brooks Koepka and Aaron Rye, teeing off at the earlier time of 2:53pm, while Padraig Harrington will tee off at 1:20, and amateur golfer David Howard at 10:42. That's your news and sport. I'm Eve Conway at 6 minutes past the hour.
4: Your